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0: You were only waiting for this moment to arrive.
1: It was a Friday night and I was going to collect some people. The early Saturday morning. And one girl alone in the bus, so I decided, well, I'm going to stop her. Give her a ride. Two guys I was racing. And it was an overtaking that was taking place. One overtake the other and one lost control of the vehicle. In a twinkle of an eye, I took off my eyes off the main road and went into the mirror to watch the car that was spinning. And by in seconds, I just had a large impact.
2: This is the end result of what could have been a fatal accident.
1: People say I would never walk again. But praise God, I'm still alive. It broke both of my legs. I stayed down for about 2 years. I used to be a drinker. I stopped drinking. With just a little distraction, caused a vehicle to hit me head on. Be careful. Never be in a hurry. Drive for yourself and drive for others. For your safety, you must keep your eyes on that road. Because there's a lot of crazy things going on that road.
3: And discipline remains, mercifully.
4: Yes, and neither would you, Derek, this star nonsense.
3: Yeah, yeah.
4: No, it is
3: I'm sure of it.

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but I feel like today is the first day since I left him that I feel lonely. 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I love being on my own. I always prefer being on my own and being with people. 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

was accompanying family members down the road to drop off another family member. And it was an evening time around 6 p.m. It was dark. We heard some noise. We did not know in which direction the motorcycle, as a matter of fact, was coming from. The bike had no headlights or brakes, and it was coming down a hill. My aunt quickly told me to cross the road to go on the safer side. And in crossing the road, the motorcycle was coming from the top of the hill and picked me up from the bottom and threw me into the nearby drain. As a result of the accident, which affected my spinal cord, it prevented me from walking, running. It also restricts me from sitting for a long period. I have never experienced or even thought of how it feels to walk. When I dream, I dream that I am a paraplegic. I am on a wheelchair. I don't dream that I can walk or I am walking in the dream. Both of us play our part. Be mindful of vehicles on the road. Check your vehicle before venturing onto the road. Bear in mind that you are the one that go on the hospital bed, not the vehicle. And be aware of each other.

When considering or purchasing a new appliance, remember that we are a nation that runs on 240 volts. And appliances designed for 110 volts will need a transformer to function. Using a transformer on a 110 appliance may increase your energy consumption, and when not in use, it wastes energy and costs you more in the long term. Stylish is good for shoes, but appliances should be smart. 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

0: 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Today is Monday. It's the 4th of May, 2026. My name is Andre Paul. I'm your host until 11 o'clock this morning. On the first segment of Wake Up and Live, that's between now and 6 o'clock this morning, we have the morning devotion, Come Grow With Him, that's coming up in just a moment. This is followed immediately by Music of Inspiration until 5:30. Then from 5:30 until 6, we have the country music segment. It's now time to bring you the morning devotion, Come Grow With Him, presented by Pastor Yanrik Joseph. Pastor Joseph, a very good morning to you. Pastor Joseph, good morning.
1: Good morning, Andre, and to your listeners. This is Pastor Yanrik Joseph from Joyful Ministry. I'm your host for Come Grow With Him this morning. Scripture this morning is taken from Hosea 4, verse 6. My people are destroyed from a lack of knowledge. Because you have rejected knowledge, I also reject you as my priest. Because you have ignored the law of your God, I also will ignore your children. What is your status? Are you out of service or are you in service? Are you living in sin or are you living out of sin? Are you in order or are you out of order? The question today is, are you doing His will or are you doing your will? If you are living in sin, you are doing your will. If you are living in Christ, you are doing His will. One thing we need to remember, tomorrow is not promised. Are we aware another day is another chance to repent? Tomorrow is not promised, but another day is another chance to repent. The term my people, just look at it. My people, that represents God's love for us. God loves His people, but He is grieved because His people are perishing for a lack of knowledge. His people don't know Him, and that is sad, very sad. Listen to what Genesis 6 says. The Lord saw how great the wickedness of the human race had become on the earth, and that every inclination of the thoughts of the human heart was only evil all the time. The Lord regretted, listen to this carefully, the Lord regretted that He had made human beings on the earth, and His heart was deeply troubled. Imagine that, you know, the Lord regretted He put us on the face of the earth. Now look at why we don't know Him. Our hearts are far from Him. We only honor Him with our lips, lip service. We don't love Him. We don't serve Him. We have false gods. We don't call on His name. We don't trust Him. We don't listen to Him. We are empty from within. We run away from Him, and we don't hear Him. My people perish for a lack of knowledge. Let's take the prodigal son, for example. The prodigal son lived with his father, and he had everything he needed. He didn't lack. But one day, he decided to get up, ask his father for his share, and he went far away. Far away. And he went into sin. And he squandered everything he had. But one day, he decided, you know what? I cannot live this life anymore. I cannot stay out of service anymore. Let me get myself in service. Let me get myself in order. And he went back to his father and said, I am sorry. And his father always waited for him with open hands. And our father, just like the prodigal son father, is always waiting for us with open hands. So we need to get the knowledge and the wisdom of the Lord. In James 1, this is what it says. If any of you lacks wisdom, you should ask God, who gives generously to all without finding fault, and it will be given unto you. So if we lack knowledge, if we lack wisdom, all we have to do is say, Father, I need knowledge, I need wisdom, and it will be given unto us, so we could get out of order, we could get out of service and into service. What good is something, what good is a refrigerator that is out of order to you? It doesn't serve its purpose. And God created us all, each of us, for his purpose. So we need to get back into service. We need to live our life for what he's placed us on this earth for. Let's stop grieving God. Let's stop bringing curses on our life by being out of service, in sin, not doing anything for the glory of God. You have a bright and beautiful life ahead of you. It's time to wake up and get out of service and get in service. The Lord loves you. He didn't create you to be a prodigal son running all your life. Running to what? Running to the enemy who's going to destroy you when he wants to give you a life of abundance? If you remain in service, if you remain in his presence, if you remain in his spirit, the time of salvation is today. You have to wake up and live. You have to wake up and serve God. You have to wake up and get out of that dark place. Today is the day of salvation. Get into service and serve God. This is Pastor Yannick Joseph from Joyful Ministry in Castries. Our numbers are 1-758-286-2872. 1-758-286-2872. We are Deliverance and Prayer Ministry. Feel free to call us anytime. Andre, thank you for this opportunity to bring this message. We'll be on tomorrow at 5 a.m. Have a blessed day and become in service and a servant of the Lord. Thank you very much.
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0: local gospel acts. Shirley Ann Cyril Mayers, Nigella St. Clair Daniel, Steffi Ann St. Clair, Dr. Selma St. Bree, Arnold AJ Jules, Dwayne Brown, and the James Sisters. 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
1: 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Please note, several areas will be designated no parking and authorized access only. 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
2: 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It's DJ Slam Birthday Bash. 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
1: 605 in St. Lucia. It's Monday, the 4th of May, 2026, and this is Wake Up and Live on Rev Up St. Lucia. My name is Andre Paul. I'm your host until 11:30 this morning. And kicking off this segment with Protégé, Sword and Shield.

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It's called In Your Corner on Rev Up St. Lucia.

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Julianne Cyril from St. Lucia. Not ashamed of the gospel. 20 minutes moving up to 7 this morning, the Rev of St. Lucia News. The James Sisters from St. Lucia lift us up.

0: That's Joseph Dacheville from St. Lucia. It is now 14 minutes to 7.
1: 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We're revving up St. Lucia on 95.9 FM.
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3: 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Joseph Dacheville from St. Lucia.

Joseph Dachevil from St. Lucia. 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Up next, the Rev of St. Lucia News.

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2: From the Gablewoods Mall in Castries, St. Lucia, this is the Rev of St. Lucia News. The High Court has awarded substantial damages to two men who were unlawfully detained for decades. Antigua and Barbuda's Prime Minister Gaston Brown won a landslide election victory last Thursday, securing a fourth term. And the head of the Iranian Red Crescent Society says documentation of American-Israeli attacks on civilian targets has been submitted to the International Criminal Court. Hello, I'm Andre Paul. We start with news from St. Lucia. The High Court has awarded substantial damages to two men who were unlawfully detained for decades, describing the state's conduct as a prolonged and systemic failure that breached their constitutional right to personal liberty. In Henry and Noel versus Attorney General of St. Lucia, Justice Alvin Parensing assessed compensation following a ruling by the Judicial Committee of the Privy Council, which had already determined that the claimant's detention was unlawful. The court's task was confined to quantifying damages on what it termed a proper basis. Anthony Henry, who was detained for approximately 24 years, was awarded $1.25 million in compensatory damages, along with $100,000 in vindicatory damages, while Francis Noel, who spent more than 32 years in detention, was awarded $1.5 million in compensatory damages and $120,000 in vindicatory damages. Justice Parensing noted a paragraph 6 that, quote, the duration of detention, approximately 24 years in the case of Henry and over 32 years in the case of Noel, is without parallel in this jurisdiction and places this case at the most serious end of the spectrum of constitutional violations. The learned High Court judge added, paragraph 78, that the sums awarded reflected the circumstances of the claimant's detention. In the court's view, these figures represent a fair and proportionate measure of compensation, reflecting the gravity and duration of the constitutional breaches. The High Court also ordered the state to pay the claimant's agreed legal costs within 21 days. St. Lucia's Prime Minister Philip Jaipur has pointed to a series of policy measures implemented during his administration, which he says have significantly improved the welfare and security of workers in St. Lucia. Prime Minister Pierre made these remarks as the country joined in the global recognition of May 1st as Labour Day. Reflecting on the future of trade unionism and labour relations, the Prime Minister highlighted the transition of over 1,000 contract workers into permanent employment as one of the government's most consequential interventions.
3: We made more than 1,000 people who were contract workers permanent. And the far-reaching effects of that must sink. There were people, to get a loan, the loan had to be tailored to meet their working conditions. So if you have a two-year contract, the loan is 2 years.
2: Pierre explained that job security has a direct impact on financial access and long-term stability. The Prime Minister also pointed to a land distribution initiative in that regularizing long-term occupancy.
3: We're going to be giving thousands of people land free. Workers, people who've been living on the land for more than 30 years, the Crown is giving them title. And that title means free of charge. The government is paying for the lawyers to prepare the deed of sale. Again, far-reaching. Here's somebody now who has a piece of land. They can take a mortgage. They can send their children to school on the mortgage. They can extend it, etc. Far-reaching things for workers.
2: The Prime Minister argues that such measures have had a transformative effect on working people, particularly in enabling asset ownership and financial mobility. Pierre further described the introduction of a minimum wage as a landmark achievement.
3: Excuse me if I say that. In my opinion, workers are better off under labor. That's my opinion. And we've shown that to some tangible things. The minimum wage. This is a revolutionary step that says, listen to me, and it's something that we did not as a government. And I want to thank the representatives of the union, the private sector, said, listen to me, there's going to be a minimum wage.
2: That's St. Lucia's Prime Minister, Philip J. Pierre. Meanwhile, in a video address released on the 1st of May, Labour Minister Emma Hippolyte underscored the central role of workers across all sectors of society. Hippolyte says the government of St. Lucia has reaffirmed its commitment to strengthening workers' rights and advancing labour protections amid renewed reflection on the role of trade unionism in a changing economic landscape. As part of the Labour Day observances, 8 individuals were recognized for their contribution to the development of labor in St. Lucia. Hippolyte praised their service and advocacy.
1: In today's rapidly changing global environment, our workforce continues to exemplify resilience, adaptability, and excellence. As industries evolve and new opportunities emerge, you have risen to the challenge, embracing innovation, while maintaining the highest standards of professionalism and commitment. As Minister for Labour, I wish to assure you that this government remains steadfast in its commitment to fostering decent work for all. We are committed to strengthening labour relations, promoting safe and equitable workplaces, and advancing policies that empower workers and support sustainable economic growth.
2: The Labour Minister also underscored the central role of workers across all sectors of society. She described Labour Day as both a celebration and a moment for reflection.
1: Whether you labour in our fields, serve in our hotels, build our infrastructure, educate our children, care for the sick and our elderly, protect our citizens, or contribute within our homes and emerging industries, your work is invaluable. You are indeed the backbone of our nation. Labor Day stands not only as a celebration, but also as a solemn reminder of the struggles and sacrifices of those who came before us. Their courage, resilience, and unwavering determination laid the foundation for the rights and protections that workers benefit from today.
2: The Labour Minister also highlighted the evolving nature of the workforce, noting its resilience in the face of global change.
1: As we celebrate Labour Day 2026, we have also taken the opportunity to recognize 8 outstanding individuals who have made significant contributions to the development of labour in St. Lucia. These honorees have demonstrated exemplary service, dedication, and advocacy on behalf of workers and the advancement of labor relations in our country. We proudly acknowledge Comrade Tyrone Menan, Comrade George Gordon, Dr. Virginia Albert Poyet, Comrade Julian Monrose, Comrade Lawrence Poyet, Comrade David DeMack, Comrade Athanias Dolor, and Mrs. Crescentia Phillips John. We extend our deepest gratitude to these individuals for their invaluable contributions and for setting a standard of excellence for others to follow. On this Labor Day, I encourage each of us to reflect on the value of work and the dignity it brings.
2: That's Labor Minister Emma Hippolyte. Prime Minister Philip J. Pierre has welcomed Martinique's move to join the Caribbean Community, CARICOM, describing it as a significant step towards deeper regional integration and expanded cooperation across the Eastern Caribbean. St. Lucia's Prime Minister pointed to the close historical and cultural ties between Martinique and neighbouring islands, particularly St. Lucia and Dominica. The Prime Minister indicated that the development could unlock new opportunities for bilateral trade and economic collaboration.
4: A very important step for St. Lucia, particularly in Dominica, in that we're very close and we share the same language. We look forward to that sense of the ascension. We share a language that we can understand, and we are going to some serious bilateral trade arrangements with Martinique.
2: The Prime Minister revealed that discussions are already underway to expand agricultural exchange between the territories. Beyond trade, the Prime Minister also highlighted ongoing cooperation in the health sector.
4: There are some 15 crops, or not fixed 15 products that can be produced in Martinique and exchange of products. That is, these discussions are actively going on, so that's one of the first steps we've taken in strengthening our relationships with Martinique. You know about the medical cooperation, which you want to expand.
2: As Prime Minister Philip J. Pierre. The Royal St. Lucia Police Force has begun work on a new five-year strategy aimed at transforming crime fighting and strengthening public confidence as part of a broader push to modernize law enforcement in St. Lucia. The strategic plan 2026 to 2030, now in development, is expected to guide policing priorities through a structured, data-driven approach aligned with national security objectives. Assistant Commissioner of Police Mashama Seely said the framework will center on three core pillars.
5: The Royal St. Lucia Police Force has commenced work on our strategic plan for 2026 to 2030. And the plan is broken down into three key areas: crime reduction, enhancing public trust, and institutional excellence. Key priority areas that we will be covering are as follows: increasing visibility of the police, community engagement, intelligence-led policing, digital transformation, reviewing legislation, policies, procedures, software systems and equipment, setting up compliance measures, quality assurance, monitoring and evaluation systems.
2: A significant component of the new five-year strategy will involve strengthening the capacity of police officers through targeted training. According to Seely, the training program will address a wide range of specialized areas.
5: This plan is aligned with the national security goals of St. Lucia, which focuses on enhancing police operations, community policing, and improving public trust. We also have a training plan that was developed to enhance the knowledge, skills, and abilities of officers across the island in areas such as investigations. And we will be covering topics such as, or areas such as, criminal investigations, anti-money laundering investigations, human trafficking and human smuggling, sexual offenses investigations, and drug investigations, to ensure that our officers are up to date with best international practices. We'll also be covering areas that include human rights and humanitarian law, leadership, supervisory management, data collection, analysis and protection, and station management, to name a few.
2: That was Assistant Commissioner of Police Mashama Seely. Opposition leader Alan Chastney is demanding answers over the reported use of funds from the Citizenship by Investment program, raising concerns about transparency and the potential for political misuse ahead of the last general elections. Chastney has indicated that he will formally write to the Director of Finance to seek clarification on what Chastney describes as a substantial allocation of public funds. Chastney's concerns stem from statements indicating that $110 million from the Citizenship by Investment program was directed towards social development and infrastructure.
6: The Prime Minister himself revealed something that was frightening, that every single St. Lucian should just be in shock when they heard the information. And that's when he said that $110 million was taken from the CIP funds and put into social development and infrastructure. Now, you would have thought, okay, social development, that's SSDF. Mm-hmm. Infrastructure would have been the Ministry of Infrastructure. The first person to shake his head to say that he didn't see the money was Stevenson King. So I don't think the money went there. The question is, where did the money go? I'm starting to suspect now that a lot of the money went directly into SSDF, which is a statutory body.
2: Chastney suggests that the St. Lucia Social Development Fund may have been a key recipient, but argues that the absence of public discourse, that should be public disclosure, raises serious concerns.
6: Writing him both as the chairman and also as the director of finance to find out what was the structure behind this $110 million. What were the conditions? Who made the application? Where did the money go? What were the determinants to decide who gets the money? And why was this not made public?
2: The opposition leader is now seeking detailed information on how the funds were distributed.
6: Is $110 million, right? 180,000 people in St. Lucia. 80, 90,000 people are going to vote. Should everybody not get access to it equally if you're giving it to everybody? Now, if there's not enough money, and that's what I'm saying, if there's not enough money to go around him, then there has to be some criteria as to why you're discriminating against some people. Now, normally in SSDF, there's a means test. Do you own a house? Do you not own a house? You know, are you have a job? What's your income level? Okay, how many children do you have? And those are the criteria that are normally used to discriminate. So the persons that need it the most, if there's limited resources, get it. And I think that everybody would understand that. But to say that $110 million, if in fact what you said is true, that it was used for political gain, right? That's the worst.
2: That's opposition leader Alan Shastny. Now to news from the region. Antigua and Barbuda Prime Minister Gaston Brown won a landslide election victory late last Thursday, securing a fourth term after a campaign dominated by the economy and concerns over U.S. visa restrictions. Brown's Labour Party increased its majority by winning 15 seats in the 17-seat parliament, according to preliminary official data. The opposition United Progressive Party, seen as its main challenger, won only one seat. We are humbled and honoured by your support and confidence, the Antigua and Barbuda Labour Party said on social media. Brown, a 59-year-old former banker and businessman who has led the Labour Party since 2014, campaigned on economic stability and investment-led growth, pointing to a post-pandemic recovery in tourism and to infrastructure expansion. The ruling Labour Party called the general elections last month, 2 years ahead of schedule, saying it needed a new mandate at a time of international crisis. It had a 9-seat majority in the last parliament, but now has 15. In Jamaica, the Fewi Children Foundation says raising Jamaica's age of consent will not deter teenage pregnancy, noting that the issue requires providing young people with comprehensive sex education. This follows a call by opposition spokesman on education, Damien Crawford, to increase the age of consent in Jamaica from 16 to 18 years to tackle the rate of teenage pregnancy in the country. He was speaking during his contribution to the sectoral debate in the House of Representatives. In a press release last Friday, Africa Stevens, the executive founder of Fewi Children Foundation, said, quote, given the realities of adolescent sexual behavior in Jamaica, raising the age of consent may risk unnecessarily drawing more young people into the criminal justice system rather than protecting them. Any policy discussion must be grounded in practicality, evidence, and the lived experiences of Jamaican youth, not moral panic, end of quote. The organization said that teen pregnancy in Jamaica is a complex social issue that cannot be solved solely through legislative adjustment. It said that during the Fewi Children Foundation's Youth for Reproductive Justice Project and conducted in 2024-2025, direct engagement with young people revealed an important reality. Many adolescents, including those younger than the age 16, are already engaging in sexual activity, with some beginning experimentation even before their teenage years. It adds that findings consistently showed that young people are not asking for stricter punishment. They are asking for stigma-free, comprehensive sexual education that addresses the real concerns. They want access to medical professionals, guidance counselors, and parents with whom they can discuss sexual and reproductive health openly, honestly, and without shame. Raising the age of consent to 18 years does not eliminate the unfortunate reality of teen pregnancy, the Fewi Children Foundation said. According to the organization, teen pregnancy is influenced not only by age, but also by poverty, social inequities, weak governance structures, limited access to healthcare, and insufficient support systems. It said that addressing these root causes may be the priority. On the international stage, the head of the Iranian Red Crescent Society says that documentation of American-Israeli attacks on civilian targets has been submitted to international bodies, including the International Criminal Court and various human rights organizations, with legal follow-ups actively underway. Per Hossein made the remarks on Saturday during a visit to Reza Amiri, the Minister for Cultural Heritage, Tourism and Handicrafts, to the Red Crescent Society. The International Criminal Court prosecutor announced that the documents provided by the Iranian Red Crescent Society are accepted as official evidence. All cases of attacks on civilians are being legally pursued based on the Geneva Conventions, Hossein said. The evidence reportedly includes documentation of over 132,000 civilian structures damaged, including homes, hospitals, schools, and infrastructure, following joint U.S.-Israeli strikes on Iran, which began in late February 2026. The Iranian Red Crescent Society cited attacks on its own facilities, including ambulances and relief workers, arguing these constitute violations of the Geneva Conventions. The Iranian Red Crescent indicated that these attacks are part of a continuous military campaign and they are seeking legal accountability through international channels. Finally, in China, a humanoid robot, aptly named Lightning, made history on the streets of Beijing over the weekend, beating the human half-marathon world record by several minutes. Dozens of robots lined up for the Beijing E-Town Robot Half-Marathon on Sunday, tackling the 13-mile race separate from human runners. Developed by Chinese smartphone company Honor, Lightning completed the half-marathon in just over 50 minutes, besting the human world record for the distance of over 57 minutes. Lightning's creators were delighted with the results. Du Zhangdi, a development engineer at Honor, was quick to draw comparisons with other industries. Looking ahead, some of these technologies might be transferred to other areas, said Du. He added, quote, it's similar to how the automotive industry initially developed through competitions, end of quote. Organizers of the event said that the marathon isn't really about speed. It's about pushing robotic technology beyond the lab with potential applications in manufacturing, logistics, and even emergency response. Chinese companies are pushing ahead with the development of robot technologies for both civilian and military uses, but Beijing's robot half marathon shows just how fast the future is moving from science fiction to reality. The event tested robots in real-world conditions, from balance and endurance to navigation. Some ran autonomously, while others were controlled remotely, all competing in a parallel course to avoid collisions with human athletes. However, the race was not flawless. A few robots tumbled or veered off course, and one robot had to be carried away on a stretcher after breaking into pieces in a fall. Up next, the latest weather report. Supplied by the Met Office in Vieux-Fort at 6 o'clock this morning. The present weather in St. Lucia is fair. The present temperature, 26 degrees Celsius or 79 degrees Fahrenheit. Winds will be blowing from the east near 21 miles per hour or 33 kilometers per hour. Seas are moderate with waves 4 to 6 feet or 1.2 to 1.8 meters. And the weather, fair to partly cloudy skies with a few brief showers. Again, the weather in St. Lucia for today, fair to partly cloudy skies with a few brief showers. That weather report was supplied by the Met Office in Vieux-Fort at 6 o'clock this morning. And this has been the Rev of St. Lucia News, brought to you with the compliments of La Place Salaison, Jeannot Cooperative Credit Union, and Rambali's Funeral Parlour.
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1: 728 in St. Lucia. Now let's get into those old school jams. Here's the first one from Neil Diamond and Barbra Streisand.

Diamond alongside Barbara Streisand. You Don't Bring Me Flowers Anymore. 7:31 in St. Lucia. Here comes another old school jam from S Supply. Two less lonely people in the world.

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0: Britney Spears is said to be arraigned in a California courtroom on Monday morning after prosecutors charged her with driving under the influence of alcohol and drugs, but it will probably be only her lawyer who appears in front of a Ventura County judge. Britney Spears was pulled over for driving her black BMW fast and erratically on US 101, the California Highway Patrol said. She appeared to be impaired, took a series of field sobriety tests, was arrested and taken to a Ventura County jail, the California Highway Patrol added. Prosecutors charged the 44-year-old pop superstar with one misdemeanor count on Thursday after her March 4th arrest. A representative previously called Britney Spears' actions inexcusable and said it would ideally lead to overdue change in her life. Since then, Britney Spears voluntarily checked into a substance abuse treatment center.
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0: In Brazil, Shakira brought an estimated 2 million fans to Copacabana Beach in Rio de Janeiro over the weekend, performing a free concert that city officials say marked the largest audience of her career. The Saturday performance brought fans from across Brazil and beyond to the beachfront, where the singer performed hits including Hips Don't Lie and Waka Waka. The Colombian musician addressed the crowd in Portuguese and reflected on her early visits to Brazil and a long connection to the country, according to the Associated Press news agency. I arrived here when I was 18 years old, dreaming about singing for you, and now look at this. Life is magical, Shakira said on stage. City officials estimated the event generated about $161 million, benefiting hotels, restaurants, and other local businesses in Brazil.
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3: 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Coming up at 9 o'clock this morning. What's on your mind? That's from 9 until 10. 10 o'clock, hard drive until 11:30. Today is Monday, the 4th of May, 2026.

0: brand new from Shemi J. Shemi J out of St. Lucia. It's called Even If She Crying. 8:24. Coming up at 9 this morning. What's on your mind? Call us.
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1: 18 minutes to 9 in St. Lucia. 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This is Wake Up and Live on Rev Up St. Lucia, today Monday, the 4th of May. Now let's get into those old school jams. There's George Benson and Roberta Flack.

That's an old school jam from Esupply. Here I am. Alrighty, 11 minutes to 9 in St. Lucia. Don't forget to call us at 9 o'clock this morning to tell us what's on your mind. Now it's time for the Country Double. Here's the first one.

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1: 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And

karaoke team on Sunday, Mother's Day. 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

0: It's Monday, the 4th of May, 2026. 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
1: Good morning, General. Live in Memorex.
0: Morning, Colonel. How are you doing?
1: I know you had a wonderful weekend, man.
0: Oh, yes, I did. I did all the things that make me happy. That's for sure. All of them.
1: I guess you played at some functions and some parties or whatever.
0: Correct is right. Plus, I went to the gym. Let me see. Thursday night I was there. Saturday night I was there. Last night I was there as well.
1: Wow. Hey, but I'll be there starting tomorrow at 5 o'clock in the morning.
0: Wow. Okay. Good stuff.
1: You know, and when I leave, there's going to be about 11 o'clock. Eh?
0: Yeah, I know. I remember when I used to come to the gym where, you know, we used to work out together. I would come and say to you, "Hey, E.T., can I use the machine there just for a second?" You'd say, "No problem, man. No problem. I'm here for the entire day."
1: These are the good times. It's still good time because the gym is the best relaxation plus.
0: Yeah. That's for sure. Yes. But, you know, let me ask you a question before you move on. One of the things that I notice about the gym, or maybe even working out at home, it tends to get boring after a while, and you really have to summon the strength inside of you, you know, leave your home or whatever it is you may be doing, you may be relaxing and so on, to go to the gym. I find at the beginning, it's really great. I mean, you're excited, but after a little while, I don't know, that's my experience. You just tend to get a little bored with the whole thing.
1: Well, what happened? You have to change the times then. The times, but then that for you to get accustomed to that. Like, you see how you used to do it at the last gym you were at?
0: Mm-hmm.
1: You never got bored. You went into it seriously, man.
0: Well, I mean, I was. I'm just saying sometimes you have to whip up the strength. Because when you go to the gym, it's actually hard work. It's hard work. Imagine you've had a rough day working at your normal job, right? And you want to get home to relax and so on. And all of a sudden you say, "Oh gosh, I have to go to the gym again."
1: I guess, Andre, I guess that's why some people go for the calisthenics, military calisthenics, rather than the hard work of a gym. Maybe that's the problem, you know?
0: Mm-hmm.
1: But I never went the other way. I like the poundage. I don't know why.
0: Okay, all right. Very well. So, yeah. What's on your mind today now?
1: You remember the last time I was talking about Pope Leo?
0: Yes, let's go there.
1: How he criticized Donald Trump. And I find that was very unjust. I'll tell you why. You got to remember...
0: just for our elucidation, that we're on the same page with you. What did he say about Donald Trump?
1: Donald Trump, he criticized Donald Trump for actions and war against the Iranian regime.
0: You know, he never mentioned Donald Trump by name. He never mentioned him.
1: No, I know that. But it's Donald Trump he was talking about. You know,
0: he said he wasn't referring to Donald Trump. That's what he said.
1: Oh, that's just a passerby kind of conversation, you know. Anyo, if he wasn't referring to Donald Trump, he was referring to the Americans going up against the Iranians.
0: I think he was referring, as the old saying goes, who the cap fit, let them wear it. Because remember, he made those comments while he was in Africa. And if I'm not mistaken, there's a brutal war taking place there. And basically, he just let the statement go. So whoever took umbrage, and that would include Pete Hegseth as well, because he's a guy that, I mean, if you listen to this guy pray, this guy is like a real pro. When when you hear Pete Hegseth praying, man, it's like, hey, wow, you know what I mean? This guy there, not our father, nothing like that. He just speaks, you know, from, I don't know where he speaks from. But clearly, this guy's as far as I can, he's a hypocrite. Because he uses very, very, very strong rhetoric, especially the killing of these those people that they claim to be involved in drugs and so on, right? His rhetoric towards Iran and a whole bunch of places. This guy, you talk about a real hypocrite, he's one, that's for sure.
1: But Andre, you're not seeing the hypocrisy, you know, especially your friend, the apostle friend, I always call the apostle Paul.
0: Right.
1: I want to send a message to him. He talks so much about the Gaza, Palestinians being killed. But look at what Khomeini family been doing for 47 years. 40,000 people killed in January. And still killing them. And Donald Trump saved 8 women from going to execution. You know that, eh? 8 women, very nice looking ladies. You know, they wanted the International Revolutionary Guard was going to kill them that particular day. 8 of them were supposed to be executed. And they allowed 4 to go, and the other 4, 1 month imprisonment. I mean, that, and it's sad, you know, Andre, you see that type of government Iran has? You remember this black guy from, black writer from Martinique, Frantz Fanon?
0: No, I'm not familiar with him, no.
1: Oh, Frantz Fanon is a great Martinican writer. He fought against that sort of Muslim thing for many years. And he ended up in Algeria where he died in America. That is what Khomeini and them, that is what projected him to depose the Shah, you know.
0: Mm.
1: That general was from Martinique. So you should check it out, you know, after we finish speaking sometime when you have a chance.
0: Now I know you're criticizing Iran, and I agree with you. I agree with you, right? There's a lot of stuff taking place there in Iran. I mean, you know, we have to condemn violence on all sides, right?
1: Yeah.
0: However, if we have to be honest with ourselves, right, talking about killing of human beings, whether it's done in Iran itself, how many people has the U.S. killed in its history? Millions. Millions. Millions. How many people has Israel killed in its history? Millions. Millions and millions. So when we're going to talk about Iran, let's not forget the mighty U.S. and, well, I don't know if I should call Israel the mighty Israel, but I guess there's somewhere there, because now Netanyahu says he wants Israel to be a superpower. Yeah, that's right, a superpower. These guys just go about killing people black as white. So if we're going to condemn it, E.T., as far as the Iranians, and I agree with you 100%, yes, I agree. This is not right. In fact, up to yesterday, I think they executed three people were involved in the demonstrations and so on. They executed them. Yes, that did happen. But the U.S. is no different, my friend. I think the U.S. so far this year has executed close to 50 people in the U.S. So what are we talking about?
1: Well, that through a court of law.
0: Yeah, but if we're talking about executions, no, but I'm sure these people went to court as well. Even it's a kangaroo court or whatever in Iran, I don't say no.
1: I like the word. Even if it is a kangaroo court,
0: yeah.
1: Of course it is. You know that.
0: Yeah.
1: You know when you
0: What about all the people who were executed in the U.S. innocently? They were innocent. That does happen.
1: Well, you see, that is what the English taught the world. Especially when it came to America. That's what they taught us. The UK, we have to blame them. You know, they were the mother of all that invention. The fruit from the poison tree. Like the saying goes in Africa, the fruit from the poison tree. United Kingdom. And, of course, you've seen King Charles was there. He was boasting some of his family came from America. But he wasn't boasting about when America fought them right to the deathbed. So memories of war is a very strange, strange thing, Andre. And we have to consider, I agree with you, for the killing of people.
0: Especially innocent people.
1: Innocent people. But about Pete Hegseth, you know, now the Caribbean is free from drug running. Isn't that beautiful? Caribbean waters, is that beautiful?
0: who says we're free from that issue? Who says so?
1: Anytime they see any boats, you know, doing their just things around Trinidad, around...
0: You know what criteria the U.S. is using to target those boats? The engines, right? If you have a powerful engine, that's why they target you. That's it.
1: Remember at the gym...
0: You heard me, Amiti?
1: Yeah.
0: They target those boats simply on the engines that they're carrying. Trump says, what you doing with how many engines on your boat? That's what he said.
1: But it's happening in St. Lucia too, not killing. Remember at the gym, you see all these Venezuelan boats, the Marine you used to see?
0: I don't say no, E.T.
1: They had four
0: but you, but you're going to kill, you're going to kill people, right? You're going to kill people on the your reason being that they have powerful engines. That's your reason?
1: Well, you see,
0: you have no other proof. You recall the there were two cases in Trinidad and Tobago where now those families are taking the U.S. to court over their wrongful deaths of their family members. That court, that case is going to be heard, I guess, at some point in time.
1: Where, in America or Trinidad?
0: In America.
1: Well, I wish them luck.
0: Well, I agree.
1: You better have sure guns because the Americans have drones that show you the pictures. That is the problem. Anyhow.
0: Okay, Izzy. Thank you very much for the contribution, as always.
1: The wonderful people listen to you. Good morning and to everybody.
0: And Thursday, God willing. Thursday. Always looking forward to hearing your little contribution. Thank you. Bye-bye. Okay, this is What's On Your Mind. Let's take another call, this time on the WhatsApp platform. Thanks for calling. Good morning.
2: Good morning, Mr. Paul. How are you doing?
0: Hey, good morning to you, sir. All there is well there with you?
2: No, really not there.
0: All right.
2: I'm very, very disappointed with what this gentleman just said there. I mean, I don't understand. What is he talking about?
0: Sorry, you're kind of breaking up a little.
2: I said I'm very disappointed the last caller.
0: Mm-hmm. Why?
2: With some of the statement that he made.
0: Mm-hmm.
2: Or his way of thinking. And then you brought up some points to him. Your mother people, Israel, and America is killing. And he just do that passive. Okay. That's how he sees it. But,
0: mm-hmm.
2: And he's talking about Iran. At least they went through the process. Now, that's the process. That's the court system. Mm-hmm. Whether we like it or not.
0: Mm-hmm.
2: But here you have, you see now the waters are free. The bombing. So what process that these people went through? They couldn't find a way to capture these people, okay, and prove to us that, yeah, that is what they're doing.
0: Exactly, so exactly.
2: Just killing them is okay.
0: Exactly. As a matter of fact,
2: human being? Why they've been thinking like that?
0: Sorry, caller. As a matter of fact, there have been a few survivors of these attacks by the U.S. They call them kinetic attacks or something like that, right? Precise, right? There have been a few who have actually survived. When they took these people before court of law, all right, nothing was found in terms of those people involved in any illicit activities, at least those who survived.
2: So, I don't know where is E.T. That's his name, E.T., right? I don't know where you're getting this. My way of thinking, man. It's all right, man. Don't stop thinking like that.
0: Well, I think it's a kind of, as a pattern, it's a way I think we Caribbean people think. And I was in that bandwagon where we saw certain countries. I was talking the other day about a song called Dead or Alive by the Mighty Sparrow. I don't know if you remember that song. And that song was talking about a whole bunch of people who were supposedly the bad boys back in the day when Sparrow came out with that song. And that song was... Okay, exactly. That was mainly singling out African leaders, the vast majority African leaders. So we have this brain, we've been brainwashed to believe that it's, you know, African leaders are the bad boys and anybody else is good. So when we hear about lives being taken in Africa, for example, right? We have no, oh, we don't, that doesn't bother us one iota. It doesn't bother us because it's okay. Africans, right? When we hear about Palestinians being murdered and slaughtered and so on, it doesn't bother us because we figure those people's lives are not so important. However, When you have mass killings in the U.S. and Israel and so on, people's response is a different one, much different. You know why? Because they see them as being special. And everybody else, you're just a straggler. That's what you are.
2: I guess that's how it is. They are very special. I live in America. And trust me, Andre, I know what I'm going through. I know what it is like. Okay, and exactly. Like you said in the beginning, before, I used to think just like that. But, I mean, come on. By now, we should educate ourselves and be more open to it, what they tell us and how we think.
0: Exactly. Now, before you continue, I did a little checking. Remember you asked last week about people who qualify, I think, for free medical services and so on, including medication. Yes, okay. Right. Mm-hmm. I did follow up. I tried to get the minister. I couldn't get him. He didn't answer his phone. All right. I guess he's busy. I mean, I have to give him the benefit of the doubt. However, I spoke to somebody within the Ministry of Health. And what the person said to me is that they're not 100% sure. However, they can say, apparently, if you go to a wellness center, because the wellness centers come under universal health coverage, right? So if you go to a wellness center, you don't pay for the medication nor for the doctor's visit. However, if you go to the OKEU, that's a different kettle of fish.
2: Okay, all right, but I know because the reason why I know someone who went there and they had to pay. That's
0: yes,
2: why.
0: Yes.
2: Okay. Mm-hmm. All right, thanks. At least, I'm happy to hear that at least you did research.
0: Oh, yeah, I did promise.
2: All right, that's how we learn. Thank you.
0: So that's it?
2: Yeah, that's it for now.
0: All right.
2: I'm listening to others.
0: Thank you very much. Have a nice day.
2: All right.
0: Bye bye. Okay, let's go to the fixed line. Thanks for holding. Good morning.
3: Morning, Brother Paul.
0: Hey, after Charles. Hey, how are you?
3: Oh, well, I'm tired, man. Just have retirement.
0: Oh, yeah. You're doing a lot of, electrical work, sound work? What exactly are you doing?
3: Stage lighting.
0: Yes, I.
3: Yeah.
0: Other Charles boy, bravo. Bravo to you, partner.
3: All right. So, you know, I'm ready. So, and again, I'm retired from city council, right?
0: Yes.
3: Yeah.
0: Wait. What did you say that you retired from city council?
3: Yeah. I think I'm a spring chicken. I was there already after that. I ain't in there for one day, one hour. No, after they come on the board, I out of there.
0: Are you serious?
3: Yes. And then I met you a minute ago. I said about 60, you know?
0: Mm-hmm.
3: I say I know if the trouble wins, I know they'll come after me. Mm-hmm. I never want to say, I don't know. I say,
0: after Charles.
3: Yeah.
0: Why would you say something like that?
3: And people, that's the target, you know. The chance for me, three times already, you know. Yeah.
0: Now, let me ask you a question. I was asking the question, right? Yeah. Do you think it is fair to say the United Workers Party would target you when it's actually maybe somebody who is working, you know, for the government and chooses to act that way? Can we justify saying that it's the party that is against you? Or is that a person, somebody who is a representative of the organization? Pardon?
3: The individual. Because I was giving them talk. You know, normally, I give them a talk. Anybody. Only party.
0: Yeah, I know, Arthur. But I'm saying to you, sometimes it's maybe one person who has a job. Now, that person could have gotten a job from the government, meaning... Favors, right? We know how that goes already.
3: Yes.
0: But I'm just asking the question. It could be a silly question. Whether we should blame the government, right, when those things happen, or is it the individual that chooses to do those things? Or maybe the party / the government is aware of what's going on and they don't condemn it, neither do they stop it.
3: And the body is it the individuals and the governments on a whole know it happening, but they're stopping nothing.
0: Mm-hmm.
3: The individual are doing their own thing, but on the whole, government knows about it and they are doing jack about it.
0: Okay, that's what I mean. Gotcha.
3: Okay. Yeah. So I say, boy, I stay there for one day again, 1 hour, not 1 minute. After they comes, I go. Yeah, I understand. Many people are young. I have worked with them. I been know. Anybody know me? You know I'm wrong.
0: Mm-hmm. Of course.
3: Yeah. So I go stay in that place. I give all my life every day. You know, mm-hmm. from 1993 and then in 2007. No, some young person come and do the hit. By the way,
0: let me use the opportunity to say that there were a few workers, I think, during the United Workers Party reign, I believe, Those people were fired. That includes people like DJ Leroy. He's one of them. And a few others. And DJ Leroy, as far as he said to me, he has not been compensated for all those years. He hasn't received any compensation after he was his position was, I guess, made redundant, I guess. Yes. But Leroy has been fighting this thing there for the longest while. Administration after administration, and they're not doing the right thing. He's not the only one. I think there were quite a few workers who were let go.
3: There are a few.
0: Imagine governments, you people putting in there, we voting for those people, and this is how they behaving.
3: Some guys believe that because they can only one party, you know, because they get a blind in their party, they've started to be like little Caesars. You know what I mean?
0: Mm-hmm.
3: They behave like they are little Caesars, little gods. Yeah. But I tell them, civil government, I can stand for 60 months or less.
0: Mm-hmm.
3: It depends. So you're only there for 60 months, really. So you're not there for long. Yeah. You're not there for long. So when will it be the way to behave in there and the world, you know? Yeah. When will it behave in there? So, you know, it is, now at the end of the day, you know, it is people that been for it, you know?
0: Yeah.
3: Now, what's the way the government is bad already? Because people say, oh, say, go to the government, so and so. Look at 2 years. One individual can cause an entire government to lose an election.
0: Yes, how you mean?
3: By the way, they behave it,
0: mm-hmm.
3: You know? So they believe they are little gods, they are little Caesars, so they can do what they want. So I want nobody can talk to me. I make it clear, as long as you're out of pitch, foreigns, I deal with you. And I have that been for years. I don't get it. They are there, so I there. One of the things wrong with everyone, I'll give you a plan. Now, let me move on to you now.
0: Mm-hmm.
3: You have me a little confused. That you said you don't believe the voice of the people is the voice of God,
0: people? No, I don't believe that at all.
3: Okay. Andrew, Cody Grandpa, or Grandpa, I don't know. Do you believe in forget everyone?
0: Do I believe in what?
3: Forgive and forget?
0: Well, I believe in forgive, but not forget.
3: Okay. I'll ask you, why? Tell me how you believe in forgive and forget. Tell me. Let me tell you something, my brother. You see, I think people never forget.
0: Correct.
3: And people can, and believe in anyone, that's if you can forgive it. That's if you can forgive. But forget, no way, Jose. It would take 10 lands to come down here and tell me the sky is green.
0: Mm-hmm.
3: Andre, according to Grandma, are you know again?
0: Mm-hmm.
3: I've been friends for God knows a long time now, eh? Long time. I mean, I knew your children, I know Grandma, I go at your home, do for you again. And just for, after the blues, eh? Anybody, all you want to hear me well, clearly, according to the great Mr. Ogden, are you listening to me? Andrew, I come to your home. You invite me to your home and before eat and drink. And out of the blue and the world, I decide to maim you, you know, to cut your eye, cut your hand, cut your leg, wait. Yeah?
0: Mm-hmm.
3: And the poor face cut up and the boy is a smooth looking guy, looking nice, all the girls like him, nice sharp in color. Andrew, I don't know. When your friends say you, and I do, Andrew, what happened to you? What will you say? Tell me, anyone. I give you the bottom style. Tell me, what would you say?
0: I kind of missed what you said there, Arthur.
3: I was
0: kind of listening more to your George Odlum.
3: Yeah.
0: your George Odlum technique than what you're actually saying. Yes, sorry.
3: Tell me again, I come to your home, you treat me nice, eat, drink you. And also the blues, I decide to take out your eye, cut your hand, cut your face, you know, do bad things, eh?
0: Right.
3: And then before you go something like that, but you have one leg or one and all. So whatever it is, eh?
0: Mm-hmm.
3: And then what I did to you, George Odlum took down. And Andre, when your friends fail, they ask you, Andre, sorry, what happened? Andre, what happened to you? What will you tell them? Tell me, Andre, about it.
0: Other Charles,
3: uh-huh.
0: You know how I see this thing about forgiveness?
3: Uh-huh.
0: And just last night, you know, I was watching an African movie called Monica. You should watch it. You should watch it. I think it's a great, one of the greatest African movies I've ever seen. It's called Monica. There's a part one and part two. And this girl, right, who's Monica, was treated really, really badly by her family, right? Especially her mother, right? She, her sister basically took her boyfriend away from her. She had a brother that was always on her case. And don't talk, the mother was putting her down constantly, okay? And this girl was hurt deeply, deeply by what the, her family had done to her. Now, she had a father, and the father was like a weakling. He never really stood up for what was right. He knew what was right, but he didn't stand up. He just like taking anything that they gave him kind of thing. He wasn't complaining. Weak guy as a man, more so, right? And then there comes a point in the movie where they asking her to forgive the family as Monica for what they did to her. And she kept telling them, right, I don't care anymore. I don't want to go back there. I don't have anything to do with them, blah, blah, because she had become really, really rich and famous, right? And, you know, her fiancé kept saying to her, you're not forgiving them, you know, for them. You are forgiving for yourself. Because look at you, right? Look at the way you are. Look at what it's doing to you, how it's eating you inside. So you have to forgive in order to free yourself. So you're not doing the people a favor when you forgive. You're doing yourself a favor, because she was depressed and so on. At one point, even suicidal, as a matter of fact, because she was holding and harboring all that hurt and pain that was, put on her by her family.
3: Yeah, but Andre, how would you feel if people ask you what happened to you? What would you tell them? Tell me.
0: When they say what happened to me, what do you mean?
3: Like, see, I took you, I took out your eye, I pick your hand, you have one leg, you have one arm, and I said, Andre, what happened to you? What would you tell them? Tell me.
0: Tell who that? Who will I be telling?
3: Your friends with you. They ask the question, Andre, what happened to you? Are you got so?
0: Oh.
3: What would you tell your friends? Tell me.
0: Well, it's the same thing that the girl did. She was telling them exactly what her family did to her. So that's all part of the healing process.
3: Andre, what do you say? Our father do that. Our father that took out my eye and he cut my face.
0: Yeah.
3: Andre, okay. You can't forget that, you know. Andre, you have a nice girl. See your girlfriend now. I mean, no, let me lose wife. Girlfriend out of the picture. Wife. And Andre, I come. I get your wife pregnant. Hey, what? Pregnant. Or pregnant, whatever an aunt it is. Pregnant. Then, Andre Paul, getting to know the eye that do your wife that. And your wife carries a child in the house. That's not yours, it's mine. And he was, how do you feel? Tell me.
0: Yes, you're right, Arthur Charles. I mean, these things hurt, and they hurt.

0: think one was in prison for about 24 years. They're detained. Yes, yes. Another one was there for 32 years. Yes, right now, yes. The courts now have basically said, hey, you have to compensate these guys for detaining them for so long without trial and this sort of thing. It's awful. It's terrible. Right? How do you make up for something like that?
1: Yes.
0: But now those fellas, whoever they are, these two guys, right? Maybe they're listening. And I know it's tough. It's rough. Look at Nelson Mandela, for example. You have to find it within you some way, somehow, to forgive the people who hurt you. Because if you don't, you are destroying yourself. And that's the problem with it.
1: And the ball. I have a problem with that one. If you plug my wife and you tell me I forgive you, no way. No way. And my wife is sitting down with me.
0: No, it doesn't. No, but after, it doesn't mean you have to stay with the lady. You know what I'm saying?
1: Uh-huh.
0: Yeah, you could go about your business. You don't have to stay with her, although you could choose to stay with her. But I'm saying to you, for your own good, your own peace of mind, because this thing eats people up, you know. You see people acting a particular kind of way. It's because of the lack of forgiveness. It's serious.
1: I forgive you.
0: All right, Arthur Charles. I hear you, partner. All right. Take it easy. Bye-bye. Yeah. Oh, it's a pleasure hearing from Arthur Charles. But, you know, folks, when you see we're younger, although Arthur already, you know, about my age there, should know a little better, you know, we make a lot of mistakes. Sometimes we think we're right about certain things and we are just dead wrong. And sometimes we find out about that a lot later in life. Right? Anyway, let's go to the WhatsApp platform. Thank you so much for holding.
2: Hey, good morning, Andre. How are you, my brother?
0: Hey, I'm well, Mr. Sylvester. How are you?
2: I'm okay, fine. Thank you.
0: A little birdie told me you had a nice weekend.
2: Okay. How was your weekend, Andre?
0: My weekend was very, very well. It went well.
2: It went well.
0: It went very, very well. So, okay. Yes. Uh-huh.
2: Mine was very good, Andre. I believe I was among royalty and loyalty.
0: I told you, a little buddy gave me the scores.
2: Yeah, Andre, I'm not afraid to mention him. Andre, mention him. Oh, Andre, Josiane, your best neighbor in the world. You
0: yes. Correct is right. Correct is right. Yes.
2: And Yaslin.
0: Mm-hmm.
2: Ah, yeah. Oh, Andre, was great, Andre.
0: she's a good soul, Yaslin. She's a good soul.
2: Yeah, man, Andre. I was among these two ladies, Andre. Very, very humble, very nice ladies, Andre.
0: Mm-hmm.
2: Yeah.
0: Mm-hmm.
2: Andre, just imagine, after they left, without going into details or particulars or whatever thing, my wife, yeah, I'm still married, yeah,
0: mm-hmm.
2: she told me, Those ladies really love you. Yes.
0: So
2: yeah.
0: So was she including herself in that highly esteemed group?
2: Oh no, I didn't answer. I didn't reply because I didn't want to say anything. My Saturday was so nice. I didn't want to say anything to put any controversy because I said to myself, hey. What you told me there, I wish somebody would tell me that about you. So,
0: take care, she's listening, huh?
2: No, she's not there.
0: Oh, okay.
2: I know somebody might tell her, but Andre, I don't respect her. One thing, I don't disrespect my wife at all, you see, Andre, my Anya. But she's in here, and I know somebody might tell her something. I hope the person say exactly what I said.
0: Yes, of course, of course. You know how we go already. You know how we roll already.
2: Yeah. I said that in my mind. I didn't say that to her, but I said that in my mind. Mm-hmm. Why don't somebody tell me that about you? I said in my mind. I said, okay.
0: All right.
2: Okay. So, Yaslin and Josiane, oh, my dear. Thanks very much. Thanks very much for the visit. I appreciate it very well. Yeah, Andre, I took them around, Andre. They saw the place I've been complaining about, Andre. The place opening, the place about to fall in the river.
0: Mm-hmm.
2: Yeah, they saw the house and the wide open space in the wall all over the place, Andre. Yeah.
0: So let me ask you concerning that. Have you heard anything officially?
2: No, Andre. I said I would have gone there today, but today, Monday, is cabinet.
0: Oh, right. Mm-hmm.
2: Cabinet, I don't. Now, tomorrow, God's will, Tuesday. Now, I will go there during the

0: I will not say when I'm going. Mm-hmm. I will go there. I'm not going. I know today's cabinet, Monday. On Wednesdays, the Prime Minister does be in his constituency office, Masha. I am not going there.
1: Mm-hmm.
0: I am going to the Graham Luizi building. That's where the office of the Prime Minister is, anytime during the week.
1: Mm-hmm.
0: But today, on Wednesday, Gospel Life is not in it. But I'll be there. Yeah,
1: you know, so Mr. Our friend from Canada, he was saying when he called, he was saying that he was very, very happy. He was very happy when he heard that you said that they came to visit and so on. But he did say, don't rejoice as yet. It's when the work is actually done, then you can start rejoicing. So he was right about that. He was right.
0: Yeah. Yes, Andre, I will not sleep on that one like I did from 1997. Yeah.
1: Mm-hmm.
0: Okay. So, Andre, thanks for accepting my call, brother.
1: You're welcome.
0: Andre, let me take my little 5 minutes. Andre, Friday, you had Mr. Centros in studio.
1: Mm-hmm.
0: Andre, I only hope the authorities are tapping into this man's knowledge and experience and wisdom. I only hope, Andre.
1: Mm-hmm.
0: Yeah, I only hope they are tapping into this man's wisdom and experience and whatever. Yeah, Andre, I said about the term for our leaders, especially prime ministers. And he said, well, he doesn't really believe in that much and so forth because of we are a less developed countries and so forth, Andre. Yeah, this is debatable, Andre. Because, Andre, in 1997, Dr. Kenny Anthony, when he came in, Andre, this man, Andre, I can say he's the father for the implementing social programs, Andre. Andre, this man really implement good social programs, Andre, from STEP, NICE, Bell Fund, Laptop, all those things, Andre.
1: Mm-hmm.
0: That was great, Andre. Very great, Andre. Andre, to me, I even thought that was the end of it. Yeah, Andre.
1: Mm-hmm.
0: I thought that was the end of it. But with the image of Prime Minister Philippe J. Pierre, Andre, this man have gone beyond that, Andre. Especially the the youth economy, Andre.
1: Mm-hmm.
0: Andre, this will go down as Mr. Philippe J. Pierre, one of his greatest hits, Andre.
1: Mm-hmm.
0: That the youth economy and the one university per household, Andre.
1: Mm-hmm.
0: These are good. That's what you get, Andre, when you change leaders, Andre. Imagine they are from the same party, from SLP. Eh?
1: Yes.
0: You understand, Andre?
1: Mm-hmm. Mm-hmm.
0: Yeah. So that's why I say, look, Mr. Philippe J. Pierre, that's his second term as Prime Minister. And Andre, there is no doubt when election call, he will win again. That will be 3 terms as Prime Minister. You understand, Andre?
1: Yes, I do.
0: Now, Andre, I'm not looking for a fourth term. I don't want a fourth term, Andre. Andre, I want another. Who tell you? Who make you believe that we cannot get Mr. Sean Edward or Mr. Ernest Hillet to come with something better again, Andre?
1: Mm-hmm.
0: You understand? Yeah.
1: But the thing is, if he steps aside, they risk losing that constituency. Don't forget that, huh?
0: You lose it, Andre?
1: I'm saying it's a risk. It's a risk.
0: Yeah, but Andre, look at Dr. Kenny Anthony in Beaufort South. You understand, Andre?
1: Yes, but you need
0: Andre, just
1: but,
0: come,
1: but
0: just
1: the
0: put
1: thing
0: your
1: is,
0: programs
1: the
0: on
1: thing
0: the
1: is,
0: what you have done.
1: You need somebody who has those same qualities, right? Or even better qualities than the current MP, which is the Prime Minister. You understand what I'm saying?
0: Andre,
1: you understand? Because you could put somebody there and you believe as though you've done the right thing. But does the person have that kind of charisma and that love? Because remember, the people are used to a certain level of representation.
0: Yeah.
1: Yeah.
0: Yeah. That is true, Andre. Because let me tell you, Mr. Philippe J. Pierre will go down as one of our best loved prime minister in this country. You know, I'm telling you that.
1: Well,
0: yeah,
1: that's if he doesn't change.
0: Yeah, I hope so. Mm-hmm. Now, to me, that's when people take things for granted.
1: Exactly.
0: And right. You understand, Andre? Because, Andre, with Mr. Philippe J.P., Andre, I mean, he's in early 70s, Andre.
1: Mm-hmm.
0: I'd like to There is life after politics, Andre. I don't want Mr. Philip JPA to politicize his life away, you know. I don't want that for him, Andre. Because, Andre, like, I want my prime minister, Mr. Philip JPA, especially Mr. Philip JPA, Andre, after politics, where even if he get appointed a consultant on, let's say, the Caribbean Development Bank, the World Bank, I'd like to see him there, Andre, than to be just 20, 30 years, as at least 20 years as prime minister, Andre. I don't know. As leader, Andre, no. After the next general election, he will win, I know for sure. God spare our life. He will win, Andre. I believe, Andre, Mr. Ernest Hiller, Sean Edward, Lisa Jawahi, Andre, they might come with better ideas for the party and for the nation.
1: Well, the operative word is might. Might.
0: Yeah.
1: So it could go either way.
0: Yeah.
1: All right.
0: What's that, might, Andre? Might?
1: Yeah, you said might. You said might.
0: No, we'll win.
1: Oh, I don't say might. So now it's will.
0: We'll win the next general election. Because, Andre, that's a tough hill to climb there from 61. That's a tough hill, Andre.
1: Well, don't forget, one time Mr. Romanus Lansuko was a tough hill to climb. Yeah, don't forget that.
0: Yeah.
1: All right.
0: So, Andre, apart from Mr. Philip JPA, you see my most favorite politician, I think he learned a lot from Mr. Romanus Lansuko. Was Mr. Romanus Lansuko, you know? Oh, yeah. Oh, yeah, Andre. I tell you, Mr. Romanus Lansuko and Mr. Philip JPA are two of my favorite politicians, Andre.
1: All right. Okay, my brother. Thank you very much. Thank you. All right. Let's go to the fixed line. Thanks so much for holding. Good morning.
2: Good morning, Andre.
1: Hey, Teacher Jean. How are you?
2: I'm okay. Thanks for taking my call.
1: thanks for holding. Thanks for your patience.
2: Yes. I have a question for Jason from last week.
1: Jason?
2: Yeah, Mr. How you call him?
1: Which Jason is that again?
2: He called your radio station, gives a lot of information of the time and the history and what is happening in the different, the war and so
1: on. Oh, Mr. Tame. Yes.
2: Tame is his name?
1: That's his last name, yes.
2: Oh, I thought, I think his business name is Jason. Yes, I want him to give me an answer to this. I want to know who are the real Jews? And are those who are fighting for the land, are they the real Jews? And God gave the Jews...
1: Yeah, sorry, I was just checking. Sorry. You're right. His first name is Jason. You're right.
2: You're right. God gave the Israelites the land of Canaan. Which land is the land of Canaan? And when he calls, he might be able to answer me this question. Yes. And tell Mr. Afa, go and repent. Afa does not pray. When he prays, he says, "Our Father which art in heaven, hallowed be thy name. Forgive me just as I forgive my other people." That's what he says in the Lord's Prayer. So how is he not forgiving?
1: So you ever heard him? He actually recites that prayer?
2: No, I said when he recites the prayer, doesn't he say the Lord's Prayer?
1: Well,
2: which says, "Forgive others just as I will forgive me, just as I will forgive others."
1: Well, it's possible he doesn't recite it. That's a possibility. Yeah,
2: well,
1: it's possible. Yeah.
2: Well, he needs to repent, and he has to forgive because when you need to when you forgive, it's a good thing. You take off the load on you. The weight comes out when you forgive. You know, you walk lightly. You know, but he's talking about if a woman makes a child for somebody else. What about when the men go outside there and they make children? The women forgive and accept the children at their homes a lot of the times.
1: Yes.
2: So tell her he has to go and repent. He definitely has to repent. Yes. Anyway.
1: But you asked some good questions there concerning the lineage of the Jews, Israel, etc., etc. Because I can tell you, Benjamin Netanyahu, I think his family is from Poland. So I don't know how he ends up being a Jew. I don't know.
2: So I would like him to help me out there.
1: Yeah, Mr. Temme, if you're listening to my friend, we need some clarification.
2: Yeah. Okay. And just one thing, I want to pass a message to let Association Saint-Lucie Territoire Française members. There is no meeting today. Today is Monday, usually our general meeting. We don't have a general meeting today. And the day when we will be announced later. Thank you very much, Andre. And you don't have company today?
1: When you say company?
2: Anybody in the studio with you?
1: Oh, not as yet, but Lady J should be here in another 10 minutes.
2: Apart from Lady J, where is...
1: Kina?
2: Uh-huh.
1: No, Kina has found a much better job, so I'm told.
2: Oh, okay. Mm-hmm. All right. Anyway, you enjoy your jazz. I see how much you enjoy everywhere.
1: Mm-hmm.
2: Go everywhere.
1: Yes.
2: You were everywhere.
1: Well, I'm not everywhere, but I was someplace. Some places. Right. Yeah.
2: Anyway, have a good day. Enjoy the rest.
1: Alrighty. Take care of yourself. Alright. Bye bye. Alright. Let's go to the fixed line. Good morning. Not the fixed line. The WhatsApp platform. Thanks for calling. Good morning.
3: Bonjour, monsieur.
1: Bonjour, monsieur. You all right there?
3: Ça va bien, monsieur. You say a person speaks French and not say English, monsieur. Oh, oui, d'accord. I have some things on my mind. Huh? One.
1: Go right ahead.
3: Tyson. Up to now, we don't know how Tyson died. Huh? All right? And your friend would say he committed suicide. But that's not a joke. I lie, Andrew.
1: Mm-hmm.
3: Number two, the hospital south. It's supposed to be open or commissioned or whatever. Up to now, we're just hearing things. I mean, not seeing things. Right? The governor general should have been in our hospital, not flown away. All right?
1: Mm.
3: And number three, they took the current on island-wide. They took the current on Friday.
1: Mm-hmm.
3: Not on Friday. That was on Wednesday. Was it Friday?
1: Yeah.
3: Friday.
1: Friday night, yes.
3: Yes. Tell Lime, Flo, Kevlar Wireless, whoever they are, please, they have to do something about when the electricity is gone, right?
1: Mm-hmm.
3: Because we have no telephone when it is gone. And that is a bad thing. I mean, we're moving from better to what? To worse. Before, when electricity went, you know, we had telephone. Now we don't. All the phones just go dead. And if there is an emergency, somebody's in your house, or whatever, you know, a fire, you know, we're in doo-doo, as they would say.
1: You're talking about the fixed line, right?
3: Yeah, the fixed line, and even some of the cell phones, right?
1: Mm-hmm.
3: When electricity is gone, that's it, you know. So they have to come better than that, man. They have to come better than that. We in problems, especially. You see, listen, they want, and we're not telling them no. They want the money to build up their communications network,
1: mm-hmm.
3: right?
1: Mm-hmm.
3: But they have to get. They have to get a way where, as we, you know, we can get at least an emergency call through, you know, on a fixed line.
1: Isn't the fixed line connected to a device that charges the phone or something
3: hell
1: like that?
3: No, not with mine. Not with mine. No way.
1: Mm-hmm.
3: It is not. Not. Well, if they're giving it, they may be giving it to their friends, but I have it.
1: All right. Well, maybe you should give. Well, if you can.
3: It's not the right thing. It's not the best thing. It's not the best thing, man. It's not the best thing at all. You know, so.
1: Mm-hmm.
3: You know.
1: Okay, buddy. That's it.
3: Yep, that's it.
1: Thank you, as always. Thank you. Have a nice day.
3: Bye.
1: All right. Take care. All right. Let's go to the fixed line. Good morning. Thanks for holding. Hello.
4: Hello.
1: Hello.
4: Hi,
2: 100. He's at the back. I'm going to fire him.
1: Folks,
2: I'm going to fire him. Folks,
1: I think maybe in the annals of history, this should be this is probably a first. Because, folks, the caller before our beautiful lady talking there right now was actually her brother who called the show. And now his sister is calling the show. Wow, that's a first.
2: But you see, you spoke of love, so I don't preach it. No, I don't preach it.
1: Of course.
2: He does too much for me. I can't preach it. Let me tell you, Andre, one of the things I wanted to tell you is you spoke a lot about Mr. Manford.
1: Yes.
2: And let me tell you, I attended his service.
1: Oh, you did?
2: Funeral service. Andre, it was wonderful. It was really good. The preacher who preached, he preached a beautiful sermon, and he did not speak about him per se. He preached the word of God, which was really good. And he even asked persons to stand to give their lives to God so that they can get closer to God. It was really, really good. And after that, you know, you felt the togetherness of Leclerc. You know, Leclerc can do that sometimes. Eh? There was a togetherness, everybody going home with that feeling of togetherness. And, you know, you missed it. I know you missed it.
1: Yeah, let me explain what happened, because I did say publicly that I would be attending the funeral. We had a major issue here at our offices on the same day. Imagine, I was at the studio until about 1:30 in the afternoon trying to address this major and very serious problem. So I told Josie what happened when I got to my house, because she was getting ready to go to the funeral, and I explained to her exactly what happened, and she saw the time I came back home. So it was a little challenging for me to leave work and not even have lunch yet.
2: But I did
1: yet,
2: not expect to see you, Andre, because in the morning you said you would not have been able to make it, and you explained.
1: I did not expect to see you. Okay, all right. Wonderful.
2: No, that was understandable. I mean, come on, that was understandable. But it was a very nice funeral, and you know, a funeral is not for the dead, eh? Funeral is for the living.
1: Correct, is
2: so
1: right.
2: It was wonderful. The word of God preached beautifully. The Adventists really did a good, you know, sending off for him.
1: Wow.
2: But that's not what I call you for.
1: Were you able to view his body?
2: No, I would never go to see him. I want to remember.
1: But was it?
2: I want to remember how I knew him.
1: Was the casket open or anything like that? No?
2: Yes, it was open.
1: Wow.
2: But actually, I saw the video, and they showed him just before he went into the grave, and he looked like a manager. His suit and thing, he was really looking nice.
1: All right.
2: Yeah. They gave him a whiff of a mayor.
1: Wow.
2: Yeah.
1: I think this is one person. I think we can safely say he's in a better place. That's for sure.
2: Well, Andre, I cannot forget him, because he would pass in the road and call me. And sometimes I would say, hey, how are you doing? That's how we would answer. In other words, I don't want to talk. You know, you're talking too much. I don't want to talk.
1: or maybe you don't have money.
2: No. He wouldn't ask you for money.
1: That's what I'm saying. He wouldn't. He knew that he wouldn't get anything from you. Meaning, he probably sees you as a female who probably doesn't have money.
2: No. He knew me better than that. And yesterday I missed him, because normally on a Sunday when I come up to Leclerc, I would stop and talk with him, and you know, have some form of relation with him. And I missed that. And you know, what came to mind, Andre, is this: everybody is on this earth for a reason. And even if he was like a vagrant, he was a vagrant on the road, and he slept on the road, but still he brought that love to people. Even sometimes he used to do whatever he do, but he still brought a certain amount of love for to people. And so people remember the good, you know?
1: Yes.
2: And yesterday when I came from Leclerc, I remembered him. But that's not what I called. I said, since you were talking about him, let you know that he had a good send-off.
1: All right. Wonderful.
2: Wonderful.
1: Thank you very much. Thank you.
2: Yeah.
1: Have yourself a nice day, all right? Let's take a final call on the WhatsApp platform. Good morning.
4: Hi, morning to you, Andre.
1: Hello.
4: How are you?
1: Good. You are a final caller?
4: Yeah.
1: How are you?
4: Andre,
1: all is well on your side?
4: Pardon?
1: All is well with you?
4: Yeah, I'm just trying as usual.
1: All right. Keep trying.
4: Yeah. Yes, okay. But this morning, as it is first time, I'm disagreeing with you on something.
1: No problem.
4: And I also have a disagreeing with you.
1: Sure, no problem.
4: Andre,
1: no problem.
4: If you have a If you have a wife or a girlfriend and your best friend got her pregnant, did that friend rape her? did he rape her? No.
1: Well, maybe that's a possibility.
4: No. Andre, raping somebody, if that person forces himself on your wife, you can say that you will hate that person or won't forgive that person. If he did not rape her, he's not talking to her. He spoke to her. She agreed, Andre.
1: No, what I'm saying to you. Silton, it does happen. Yes. Men do rape women. So I'm saying that's a possibility.
4: Now, what if he's not raped? He raped her.
1: Okay. So let's talk about that now. Yeah.
4: He spoke to her and she agreed. And then eventually getting involved with the guy and got pregnant. Did she knows that she's in love with you or married to you or in-house with you, but still accepted that man and stuff.
1: Yes.
4: And let me tell you something.
1: So what's the point that you're making now? Let's just assume that a guy, my friend, makes a move on my wife and she gives in to his solicitations. Yeah, so...
4: She cannot say no?
1: Yes, of course she can, but she decided not to for whatever reason, right? So what point are you making now?
4: My point is, like you said, that you will hear that.
1: Sorry, you're breaking up. What did you say? Your point is what?
4: I said my point is, if like is rape that man, rape your wife or girlfriend, that mm-hmm. I will be against him. Even I myself will be against him, you know. But if that man spoke to her and she agreed and mm-hmm. stuff,
1: right.
4: That is something else.
1: Mm-hmm.
4: Now, us women that usually put ourselves in certain situations, we ought not to put ourselves on stuff. Because and another thing is, if you see you have a best friend that is rich,
1: Silton, I'm still a little confused, Silton, because you said you didn't disagree. You said you disagreed with me for the first time. So I want to know why you disagreed.
4: Yes. No, but you said that even if that person, if you have a best friend and your best friend gets your girlfriend or your wife pregnant and things, so you will not forgive him.
1: Me?
4: Yes, if he, like I'm saying, if he raped her is one thing, but if he just spoke to her and she agreed, that is a totally different thing. You can't hate him if she agreed to
1: No. When Arthur brought that point up, Arthur was talking about forgiveness, you know. The issue of hate was not discussed at all. We never spoke about hating anybody. What Arthur was saying is that if that happens, right, to him, he's not forgiving. That's what he said. And I said, I disagree with him. I said, you have to forgive, right, for your good, for your own good.
4: Yes. Yeah, but at the meantime, in that certain situation, if in case she got raped is one thing, but if she agreed to the conversation and she did whatsoever she did, I cannot say that you have to hate the person. After don't hate people.
1: No. But Silton, he didn't say he's hating anybody. He didn't say that. He just said he will not forgive. It doesn't mean that he hates the person, but he will not forgive the act. That's what he's saying.
4: Well, if it's me, I am blaming myself for agreeing to whatsoever he said to me and I have sex with him and I got pregnant. If he raped me, it's a totally different thing.
1: But let me ask you, if you were to do that, would you expect your husband to forgive you?
4: No, but I will. Let me tell you something. I expect him to forgive me.
1: You expect him? You said you expect him to forgive you?
4: Yes. Concerning Andre, that he is working, like he's not giving me money. He's not doing nothing for me. I am not working. Like I have less of our two or three other children to take care of. And he there running women. And he there doing all sorts of things. And he have money. And he's not giving, putting money in the house. And maybe I apparently have to do that. But other than that, if he's taking care of me, and he's giving me all what I need, the house have everything, he give me a nice home, and I do that, it is a totally different thing, Andre.
1: Yeah. So I hear you. But I'm just saying to you, let's just assume you did it for the reasons that you just delineated there. You said that he's not playing his role, he's not giving you anything, he's not helping out, he's not really being the man
4: of the house. And again, if I cannot get a joke,
1: Right. So I hear you loud and clear. So I'm asking you, if in a case like that you did cheat on him, would you expect him to forgive you?
4: I don't know, because sometimes you never know people's mind. Maybe yes, maybe no.
1: I'm talking about you. I want to know if you would expect him to forgive you based on the reasons that you said there, that he's not playing his part, that sort of thing. He's not being the man of the house, right? So would you expect him to forgive you?
4: Yes, Andre.
1: And why is that? Because of those reasons?
4: In some ways, Andre, but let me tell you, us women have to love ourselves enough, especially, and again, if in an abusive relationship and things, or we have to love ourselves enough to say enough is enough.
1: Well, I agree.
4: We can't take it and just leave the situation alone.
1: I agree with you.
4: And do what we have to do.
1: I agree with you. But I think women and men should go a lot further than that. Let me explain. I was watching that movie last night, right? About this woman. I explained a little earlier. Her name is Monica. And Monica has a brother who is unemployed. He hasn't been working from the time he was born, you know, working, right? And he got involved with a young lady. And the young lady gets pregnant. And the young lady now is frustrated with him because he's not working. Now, don't you think, instead of saying enough is enough, why do women, at least some women, get involved with guys who they know are unemployed, who they know exactly, why do they do those things in the first place? In fact, that goes for the men as well. We, the fellas, we, right? We meet a lady, she has children already, we know that long before, and we know we cannot take care of the lady's children, or we are unemployed, and then we figure as though, well, as they say, I have blood. I have blood. So in other words, now I have to have my thing. I have to enjoy my sex, right? That's how we think. But we're not thinking long term. That if the lady gets pregnant, that we now are expected to show slit. But we are unemployed. So it goes both ways, huh? Both ways.
4: Yeah.
1: So instead of saying enough is enough, I think women should be proactive. Men should be proactive as well. And stop feeling embarrassed and saying, well, he has good qualities, he's a nice guy and this sort of thing, and we must not look that way, and we have to remember he's a human being or she's a human being, she needs love or he needs love, and make a conscious decision that says, hey, you know, I'm thinking of the future, and if I'm thinking of my future and my children's future, I can't get involved with this girl or this guy, despite what society may say, because society, of course, will always have their take. Society will always tell you this and that and the other, right? For example, society has a way of trying to make ladies feel bad because ladies want a good future for themselves. Ladies want a guy, or at least some ladies want a guy who can provide for them, a guy who's doing well, the guy has a good job, maybe he have a business, or whatever the case may be, right? There's some ladies who are looking for that kind of guy, and society now wants to label them and say, oh, she's a gold digger. You see?
4: Yeah.
1: You see the problem? Yeah, she's a gold digger. But I can say it right now. I have nothing wrong. I see nothing wrong with a woman wanting a good future for herself and especially for her future children that she will have with this guy. Nothing wrong with that.
4: Yeah.
1: But yes, some of us have made the mistakes already. Some of us have made the mistakes. We now have to say it's now time to make a change. Start thinking differently and to take our lives in a different direction. Okay, you like African movies?
4: I used to, because from last year, some Chinese dramas pop up on YouTube, and I think I rather to watch that is better.
1: Well,
4: because I see all the evil in some of the other evil I see in African movies, and most times these people they say that they are like that for you. So I think I had enough of that one.
1: Okay, Sultan, thank you very much.
4: Yes.
1: Take care of yourself. Bye-bye. Yeah, so if you have the time, because that movie is about maybe close to 5 hours. If you have the time, you know, just go on YouTube. It's available. You have Monica Part 1, Monica Part 2. I think you're going to enjoy that movie. It's really, I think it's one of the best African movies I've ever seen. Anyway, so we got to wrap it up. This has been another What's On Your Mind. Thanks for listening. Listen again this coming Thursday, same time from 9 o'clock until 10, God willing. Friday as well for another What's On Your Mind. 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

0: 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So welcome to Hard Drive for today, Monday. Today is the 4th of May. So let's say good morning to the co-host of the show, the lovely Lady J. Lady J, a very good morning to you.
1: Good morning, Andre. Good morning, good morning, good morning. I see we matching today.
0: Well, let's be honest and tell the listeners that was a plan. That was a plan.
1: So, there's a reason. There's a reason for all of that, listeners. In case you don't know, it's International Firefighters Day today, and the colors are blue and red. Well, unfortunately or fortunately, you can't see our blue, but lower body is blue, right? And that's what it is. That's why red is for fire. And of course, the blue is, you know, for the water mixing and so on, that the firefighters have to put off the fire. Mm-hmm. So, yeah, that's what it stands for, the water, the blue.
0: Mm-hmm. Yes, I know we may say, well, okay, people get paid for doing their work and so on. But nonetheless, you know, as we celebrate May Day, we celebrated May Day, which is really for the day for workers and so on. Mm-hmm. We know that salaries have not been keeping up with the cost of living and so on. So when we think about the fire service, they're doing yeoman service, right? The risks that they take with their lives and so on, it's huge. It's huge. And when you think, as I said, of salaries and so on, what people get for doing those kind of work here in St. Lucia, we really have to appreciate the work that they do.
1: So we salute the firefighters in St. Lucia. I'll probably talk about that later in my program, Rev Up Center. We'll probably give them 5 minutes and talk about, you know, the day itself.
0: I wonder what plans they have for today. I wonder. Have
1: interesting,
0: any idea?
1: Andre, because I haven't heard anything
0: as yet.
1: So that's interesting because, you know, we should have heard something a couple of days ago, you know. And see what they, you know, and what plans they have, if they would have an open house, because it's important. If it's International Firefighters Day, there should be an open house where maybe one of the schools can enter, you know, see what they do, a mock something, you know. If they haven't got that plan for this year, I hope they plan it for next year.
0: Or maybe they have a dinner planned.
1: Well, that would be a personal thing. That would be in-house for the dinner.
0: Well, I'm not sure. Could be the planning. The ministry, whichever ministry they fall under, they maybe they could be having some special thing where they're probably giving them awards. That's
1: that'd
0: a possibility. We're not sure.
1: That'd be great.
0: But as I was just making the point a while ago, considering, and we'll talk a little about
1: that. It's a risky job. It is. Terribly risky.
0: Very risky. Mm-hmm. I remember many years ago, I don't know if you remember that, there was a fire in a particular place here in the city, and the firefighters were there doing their work. And you know, there's some people from the community where they were fighting a fire took over the job of the firefighters, literally.
1: I heard that, but I remember hearing that for the city, as in the town. Mm-hmm. Was it on Meekwood Street or whatever street it was? I remember that. And, you know, they're lucky because at that time, I don't even know if we had cell phones yet, because that would have been terrible PR.
0: We did. we had cell phones. But the guys just literally took over. They found as though maybe the guys were not doing a good enough job and so on.
1: But Andre, this hose is heavy, you know. This hose is heavy.
0: Exactly.
1: When that has water and water power is gushing.
0: Exactly.
1: That's power. These guys have to go to the gym and build and do push-ups and work on their strength, because if you don't have strength and power, do you watch the firefighters in the US? I mean, they put ladders where they have to fly up those ladders, Andre. That's their training. Fly that up and get up there and see how fast you can get up there to save. It's a mock something, but it's still, you know, you've got to practice.
0: As you say, the US, remember 9/11? And a number, quite a few firefighters were killed.
1: Yeah.
0: Because remember, they're the first responders.
1: Yes.
0: And they went to the scene.
1: And they went in there bravely.
0: Crashing down.
1: Yeah, they went in there bravely. Andre.
0: Terrible, terrible.
1: Bravely, yeah.
0: Terrible.
1: That was a sight. I can't get it out of my head, believe me.
0: But you know, it's also interesting that there are quite a few female firefighters in St. Lucia, which is a good thing.
1: Quite a few?
0: Quite a few females.
1: Oh, I don't know many.
0: Firefighters.
1: Okay.
0: Yeah.
1: I've only probably seen one or two.
0: Yeah.
1: Okay.
0: There was a friend of mine who told me she tried getting in, she applied and so on, but she wasn't successful.
1: Did she say why?
0: She didn't tell me why. I don't think I asked why.
1: Okay.
0: I'm not sure, because I mean, not everybody who applies will get the job.
1: Yeah, because I guess you have to do the physical as well.
0: Who knows?
1: Yeah.
0: Yeah, she is a sophisticated looking lady.
1: Maybe that's why. Doesn't mean she doesn't have the power to box you, Andre. Let me tell you, if there's one job I wouldn't want, Andre, it's firefighter. I wouldn't want to do that one. No.
0: Yeah.
1: No.
0: And you know, fires are dangerous,
1: exactly.
0: Dangerous things, man.
1: Yeah.
0: There's a friend of mine, I've spoken about this already. I think, I can say so, John Smith, a long-time buddy of ours. I hope he's doing well. I haven't heard from him in a little while. And there was a fire at his residence, and I think his child was in the house. And they had to literally knock him out, literally.
1: He
0: was going to go right back inside there.
1: Andre,
0: to get
1: wouldn't
0: chat.
1: You? Oh, Andre.
0: I agree.
1: I would go, Andre.
0: I agree.
1: I'm telling you, I would
0: go. You're
1: not
0: even thinking logically.
1: I wouldn't even be thinking, especially if she is screaming. Andre, I wouldn't even think.
0: So, and I imagine
1: did
0: maybe...
1: Did they get that child? You didn't finish that?
0: The child died, yeah.
1: Child died?
0: Mm-hmm.
1: Ouch, Andre. Ouch, yeah. Ouch.
0: And I wonder, as we talk about firefighters, when they maybe go on a scene where there's this massive fire and you have people who perish, when they go and do the mopping up operations and they have to see the bodies, that must really hurt them, I'm sure they go for a rough time.
1: Of course, Andre, of course.
0: As human beings.
1: Yeah.
0: I mean, you don't necessarily relate it to the person, but I'm sure you're disappointed as a human being, and also you as a firefighter, that you were not able to do more to save those lives.
1: You know, Andre, it's funny because you get information and then sometimes we store the information. And as we're talking about that, I remember when I lived in Asia, the director's wife, she was telling me about her nieces. The mother left them in the house, little kids, and they may have started something. So the house started burning up. The house had iron bars. They were locked inside. Okay. The people were telling them how to open the window. Mm-hmm. The two kids were so afraid. All they did was embrace each other, stay in the corner and screaming, because guess what? Mother and father said, do not open the door to strangers.
0: Jeez,
1: yeah?
0: No.
1: So even if they were out there telling them, just go up and open, that's all they needed to do.
0: Mm-hmm.
1: Listen, open and get out.
0: Wow.
1: Andre, when they got in, the two of them were locked there. Of course, I mean, burnt,
0: mm-hmm.
1: but they were still locked together. The two kids, 7 and 8 or 7 and 9. I only remember this when there's a serious fire. Mm-hmm. I remember those kids.
0: Mm-hmm. Mm-hmm. Yeah. Okay. So, to all firefighters in St. Lucia and across the globe,
1: we salute you.
0: Mm-hmm. Thank you very much for your service, without a doubt.
1: Yeah.
0: Okay. Let me just mention that we have a new sponsor for. Hard Drive, which is North South Enterprises.
1: Nice.
0: Yes. So
1: lovely.
0: Yes.
1: Good
0: and of
1: morning.
0: Course, we have the usual Rambali's funeral parlor.
1: Mm-hmm.
0: Yeah. Thank you very much.
1: Oh, very nice. Very nice.
0: Mm-hmm.
1: And the bread place, Andre, and their sponsor on Hard Drive, the Tomazo.
0: Oh yes, of course.
1: I'm
0: going there. Hey, I'm just about going there.
1: Hey, Andre, you took a long time. That was a big pause. You went 1-2. You paused so long. I had to fill in. I was wondering.
0: No, the thing is, I was allowing you to talk about the firefighters and so on, and I'll get there eventually.
1: No, we had finished talking about that. You were talking about the sponsors.
0: You're impatient, my lady.
1: No, listeners, you hear him? You were talking about the sponsors. You jump already into the sponsors.
0: Okay, let me go then. The menu for today at the Tomazo Bread Place is shoot backs. All right. Sorry. I made a little faux pas there.
1: What happened?
0: Yeah, I made a faux pas there. Bon Dieu. Stew bags bouillon. Sorry about that. So it's stewed bags. You can have that. Or saltfish served with ground provisions, dumplings, and green plantain.
1: So, Andrew, where the bouillon came from?
0: Say again?
1: Where the bouillon came from? That's AI or what? That put bouillon there?
0: No, you just said it. No, I was typing this morning, and I probably got distracted.
1: Oh, and you added that. Oh, I did that for you.
0: I got distracted. Mm-hmm. I got distracted. Mm-hmm. So let me apologize. I apologize to Yaslin for that.
1: For bouillon and no bouillon.
0: Yes, but the most important thing is that you can get the stewed backs order salt fish served with ground provisions, dumplings, etc., etc. All right? So if I missed anything, let me apologize. All right? Because, you know, when you're doing this job, you get distracted.
1: Yeah.
0: A number, especially me, because I wear many, many hats. So things just come up and I have to deal with it and so on while I'm on the air.
1: And you're doing very good, Andre.
0: Thank you very much. Mm-hmm. Thank you very much.
1: Yeah. I see the distraction all the time and you're doing pretty good. Very good. Excellent, I must admit.
0: Okay.
1: Yeah, because you smile at the distraction, which is good. Some people would get upset, edgy, you know what I mean?
0: Mm-hmm.
1: Because
0: mm-hmm.
1: some people just cannot manage too many things at one time.
0: That's true.
1: Yeah.
0: That's really, really true. That's true. You lose it sometimes, mm-hmm. man. Yeah. I remember last week, without saying exactly what happened here at our office mm-hmm. last week, Thursday?
1: You said it. You had said it.
0: Did I say exactly what happened? Did I say exactly what had happened?
1: But I remember, not exactly, but I remember, you mentioned it. People can put two and two
0: I had to deal with that when I got off the air.
1: Uh-huh. Yeah.
0: And it was a serious, very, very serious thing mm-hmm. that took place. Like, I meant to go to Manford's funeral, and I couldn't go
1: because
0: I had to deal with
1: there.
0: That. Yeah. Mm-hmm. Okay, so while you're at the Thomas O'Bread place, you can check out their wide variety of Seymour's beverages, which include blueberry, beet, boaba de, coconut, ginger, peanut and peanut punch, and regular flaxseed and chia seed Seymour's with milk mm-hmm. or without milk. So that's what's happening at the Thomas O'Bread place today. You can get either the stewed backs or the saltfish served with ground provisions, dumplings, etc., etc. Mm-hmm. All right? So let's say good morning to Silton. She was the last caller this morning. I want to thank Silton for taking the time to call the show. We really appreciate that. And Silton was talking about forgiveness and so on, or hating people and this mm-hmm. sort of thing. Interesting little discussion.
1: Mm-hmm. Oh, yes. Mm-hmm. I remember the last call.
0: Yes. Mm-hmm. So that was Silton's voice.
1: Mm-hmm.
0: So you can check out Anthony's Barbershop on Jeremy Street Plaza mm-hmm. for your Silton's rub. Or you can call him at 724-4375. 724-4375. That's Anthony's cell phone number. It's mm-hmm. 724-4375. And ask him for Silton's rub, or he can rub you down.
1: Andre, behave yourself. He can give you a haircut. Don't add, don't subtract.
0: No, but the whole issue of the pampering is all the, you know, rubbing the face and the neck and the
1: Silton rub
0: and so on.
1: Is for the face?
0: No. I was talking uh-huh. about Anthony's barbershop and the service. I'm saying the service that he gives. You can get, you know, you can be pampered. So that includes being rubbed.
1: Not the way you said it.
0: So if you,
1: the way you said it. The way
0: you
1: said it means that Silton's rub is what he's going to rub me with.
0: Oh, no. That's not what I meant at all. So if I convey that impression, I'm sorry.
1: That's how it sounded.
0: But mm-hmm. while we're at it, you're not a bad idea, really.
1: Just if he's going to make more money.
0: Just ask.
1: If he's going to make more money, I mean, body massages are no less than $90.
0: Yeah, just tell Anthony.
1: 150 plus.
0: Just tell Anthony to use some of Silton's rub. Yeah.
1: Yeah.
0: On the neck and the shoulders and so on. Yeah, that's all
1: I haven't had a chance to get down there, Andre. I mean, it's so busy in town, Jay.
0: Mm-hmm, mm-hmm.
1: Get in town, you can't get a parking. I get to town to drop my little one to her dance classes,
0: mm-hmm.
1: but it's just drop and circle back up.
0: You know, we have a car park, you know. But hardly, well, I shouldn't say hardly. Quite a few people don't use it.
1: No, I do.
0: That's the
1: go.
0: Problem.
1: Whatever, I go.
0: Yeah, some people, including myself, you know, you go into that location.
1: Mm-hmm.
0: You want to take just a couple of minutes to get to where you're going. You don't have to be parking in there, you know, all the way at the back. Then you get heading lower down, well, deeper into the city. So for a lot of us, including myself, I don't mm-hmm. really like that. I just want to go someplace and I know in 2 minutes I can get there. You know, that kind of thing?
1: Yeah. Well, for me.
0: Also,
1: uh-huh.
0: also very, very important.
1: Uh-huh.
0: You know, people see me as a politician. So once they see me in the city, gosh.
1: Mm-hmm, mm-hmm. I wouldn't say you're a politician, Andre. I'm saying you are in the public's eye.
0: Mm-hmm.
1: So people know you or hear the voice, they will want to talk.
0: Yeah. Mm-hmm. And you know, I've been in this radio thing close to 50 years. And you know, the number of people I still meet, including mm-hmm. yesterday, said to mm-hmm. me, "That's the first time I'm seeing you in my life."
1: In person. Wow.
0: That still happens very, very often.
1: Wow. And that's a good thing, Andre. That's a good thing. Yeah.
0: Uh-huh. Okay. So let me just mention, let me see, something else I want to talk about.
1: Mm-hmm.
0: Oh, before I do that, anything in particular you want to mention?
1: Well, I wanted to send some birthday greetings.
0: Well, we can keep that for a little later.
1: Okay, no problem.
0: When we do the birthday of the following persons.
1: Oh, yes. All right.
0: Yeah. So let me tell you.
1: I know you will put something there.
0: So Saturday night, I left the gym probably around, let me see, around 9:30, so something like that, right?
1: Mm-hmm.
0: So I was driving heading up north, going to Leclerc. So I was on the Sanssouci, you know, the road there in Sanssouci, right, close to Lusillac and so on, right?
1: Okay.
0: So while I'm there driving, I'm seeing a guy overtaking at that point there. And there's a long line of vehicles going up that at that point there. Because we have jazz, all kinds of things happening all over the place. So I said, but them fellas again, mister, why the fellas decide to overtake at that point in time? So I say, well, you know something, man? If he decides to overtake, I'll just make a little room for him, just in case he doesn't gauge the thing properly. I already said I'm going to just, you know, release on the little speed that I have to ensure that he's all right, because he was heading close to a corner. So while he's there overtaking, I'm hearing, you know, the sound of a siren, you know, like the police. So I'm checking my rearview mirror. I'm realizing I'm seeing some blue lights flashing, you know. So I said to myself, okay, what's going on? And next thing you know, I think the police were actually following that vehicle, or maybe chasing that vehicle.
1: Wow.
0: Yes, I'll say maybe chasing the vehicle. So either he or she were aware of what's going on, that they were being chased by the police and trying to get away, or thinking they can get away. And then now maybe they finally realized, hey, they're really chasing after us, so maybe we should stop. So when I got like close to like Jean-Marie's gas station there, the vehicle stopped and the police stopped in the, you know, there's like a center lane.
1: Yeah.
0: The police came out of the vehicle there, brandishing weapons. Boy, I say, oh boy, they came and they pointed those things there. And I don't know what happened at that point. I just passed
1: keep
0: by.
1: Driving.
0: I don't know what happened at that point.
1: Yeah.
0: Yeah. So I was saying to myself, boy, maybe the police were really fleeing after this guy or this lady. I don't know who it was. Right. And they knew it. And maybe they're trying to get away. Maybe. I don't know. But at that point there, I guess they figured maybe they couldn't get away because the police were like super close at that point.
1: Yeah. But Andre, question to you. We'll go back to this. If you're coming up John Compton Highway, or you're coming up, you pass Serenity, why don't you turn into Serenity? Why don't you turn into Sanssouci? Use Lance Road and get to Leclerc to your home. Why do you come all up on the VG stretch and turn in around the roundabout and into Leclerc? You know, you drive like that?
0: You know there's what they call a cadence to driving? a vibe.
1: Yeah. Talk to me about that vibe. Yeah,
0: a vibe. You're driving and you don't like to be disturbed because you're moving at a certain pace, right? Now, if I had made the right, which I could, you're right, you're right about that, to go, let me say that. If I had gone to the middle lane, not the right, I went to the middle lane and to go through Sanssouci, I could have done it. But that means now I would have probably had to stop at that traffic light, which would disturb my vibe.
1: Really?
0: Yeah, my little vibe. I'm vibing there. I'm enjoying the ride. Yeah. I don't want anything to disturb me. That's number one. So I may have had to stop. That's number one because of the traffic light. Then now, when I go through, I have to go through, I think, two speed bumps close to the school there. There are about two speed bumps there. Plus, there's a kind of I don't know what that is, some dip, sorry, Henry Dip.
1: Dip. Which school are you talking
0: about? The Carmen Rennie Memorial School.
1: Oh, by the CSA Center.
0: That's
1: right. You're right.
0: So there are two speed bumps there. That breaking the vibe. You know, you're in a vibe. That's what I'm trying to tell. There's a certain cadence to driving.
1: Okay, but that. Right?
0: I'm just telling you why I didn't do it, because you asked me a question.
1: Yeah.
0: And then now there's a dip. a dip now, just next to the CSC Center. After you pass the two speed bumps, there's a dip in the road. I don't like that. I don't like that. And then I have to go a little higher. I have to stop it. There's a major road there. I have to stop it and go up the thing there, past by the Seventh Day Adventist Church. Then I have to stop again. I have to stop because the vehicle may be coming up from the Calvary. I just messed up the vibe.
1: Really?
0: And then now, and then when I get now to the gap going into Leclerc, I still have about two speed bumps again. So you understand now?
1: Okay, don't bother me. But I hear you. Never thought of that, Andre. Because I just use it instead. I just take a right and go. I'm driving.
0: Okay.
1: The only time I may not take the right is if the right lane, the middle lane, is busy and I'm coming up, then I will stay on my left to continue straight like you did. But other than that, I always take a right and turn into Serenity, Sanssouci, and no problem. I watch the school children if they, you know, if it's a school day or whatever. No matter.
0: Remember, that was 9:30 in the night I was driving, huh?
1: Right. So, exactly. So, your bumps should have been nice. Ride them. Andre, I ride my bumps. Brakes. You know, I ride my bumps. I don't like people do. I take it easy. Go up, go down. press the brakes, you know?
0: Yeah, yeah, of course.
1: It's a very romantic style driving, so you should think of that too.
0: Mm-hmm. Okay, we got to talk about something really, really serious now, Lady J. Mm-hmm. The High Court has awarded, they say, a substantial amount of damages to two men mm-hmm. who were unlawfully detained for decades. In one case, one was there, and I say detained, I imagine they're talking about the Bodley Correctional Facility. I'm imagining that's what they're talking about, because the item didn't say that. But one was detained for 24 years, and the other was detained for 32 years. Mm-hmm. So you have one gentleman, his name is Anthony Henry. He was detained for the 24 years. And then you have Francis Noel, who spent 32 years in detention. So the High Court awarded him substantial damages.
1: Mm-hmm. And
0: I took a deep breath on that, you know, because yeah. you know, taxpayers have to foot that bill.
1: No, but the question is, what were they in there for?
0: Well, whatever it is that happened there, including the Privy Council, mm-hmm. Privy Council said all you have to do, based I guess on the evidence and so on, is to make a determination as to what the award will be. In other words, as far as they're concerned, the state had no case.
1: Ooh.
0: Yeah, that's the Privy Council. So the High Court
1: multiply
0: now.
1: Multiply by 20. Whatever it is multiplied by 24. Whatever
0: you know the thing.
1: Years.
0: You know the thing. Mm-hmm. And as I said, it's taxpayers have to foot that bill.
1: Mm-hmm.
0: So in the case of Anthony Henry, mm-hmm. who was detained for 24 years, mm-hmm. he was awarded $1.25 million in compensatory damages, mm-hmm. along with another $100,000 in vindicatory damages. Now, that word there is a little tricky. Eh? Vindicatory damages
1: for the short form of vindication or whatever.
0: Yes, in other words, vindication, if I'm not mistaken, as to what it means, is that you know, the person was okay. Let me make sure I get it. I don't want to say something that is not right.
1: Andre, since

0: proof of proof or justification that someone or something is right, true, or justified,
1: mm-hmm.
0: especially after being doubted,
1: mm-hmm.
0: criticized, or accused
1: mm-hmm.
0: of wrongdoing. So they had to pay this gentleman, Mr. Henry, an additional $100,000. So you're accused of something, but there was no basis for that accusation. You had no proof. I did what you're accusing me of doing. So for mm-hmm. that, the state or taxpayers have to pay an additional $100,000 plus the $1.5 million in compensation, right? That's one. The other gentleman, Francis Noel, he spent 32 years in detention. He was awarded $1.5 million in compensatory damages
1: mm-hmm.
0: and $120,000 in vindicatory damages.
1: Mm-hmm.
0: Okay?
1: Mm-hmm.
0: So as I said, taxpayers have to foot that bill. Mm-hmm. Now, the court ordered the state to pay the claimant's agreed legal costs within 21 days. So I guess that does not include the 1.25 in 21 days and the other, what's the other one again? 1.5 million. So they're saying, well, the legal costs, again, lawyers and whatever mm-hmm. else that they mm-hmm. have to pay them that within 21 days.
1: Mm-hmm.
0: So I'm not sure exactly what that amounts to. It didn't say. But listen to what the judge said in this particular case. Is the duration of detention, approximately 24 years in the case of Henry and over 32 years in the case of Noel, is without parallel in this jurisdiction and places this case at the most serious end of the spectrum of constitutional violations.
1: Hmm.
0: You're right. We have to put our mouth on a side for that one. That the people that we put there in these positions to do their job, and we're not the only ones.
1: Hmm.
0: This thing happens all over the place in the Caribbean. Right, we know we're not an exception. You have people who have unsound mind. I know a Jamaica case there, 40-something years. You have somebody there who's of unsound mind. They never follow up on the person. They don't check on the people to see what's going on with them. They're offering. There's no help. There's no counseling. Nothing. That person of unsound mind was placed in a jail or prison. Jail, prison. Sorry, you know they're different.
1: Enclosed, whatever.
0: They're different.
1: Mm-hmm.
0: They're different.
1: Yeah.
0: Okay. So you're in prison
1: mm-hmm.
0: for something that you did, but
1: you should not have been there for so long.
0: Exactly.
1: I
0: know that too, the way that
1: treatment.
0: They treat those people.
1: Yeah.
0: I read a story in the Bahamas, similar situation. I know in St. Lucia, these things have happened so often here, where people are detained, waiting for trial, and according to the Constitution, the highest law of the land in St. Lucia, reasonable time for you before you appear before a magistrate or a court is 2 years. That's
1: mm-hmm.
0: what it is. And you have people now in that case, 24 years, 32 years, they can't get their cases heard. That's really, really, really an embarrassment to the people that we
1: and
0: put
1: in. And then you wonder,
0: office.
1: Don't they have a roll call when you're in prison? Aren't they supposed to have roll call? Sell this, sell that, sell the other, in, out, whatever. How many people in here, in this cell? How many people in that cell? I mean, I would think they would need to know if we have 100 prisoners that every day it's 100 in there.
0: Or if I'm a warden,
1: mm-hmm.
0: because you have the closest access, if you will, to all your prisoners. You ought to mm-hmm. know. You ought to know mm-hmm. who they are. Basically,
1: yeah. Eventually
0: not everything.
1: You know them.
0: Yeah, after
1: yeah.
0: a while, especially 20,
1: those who are there
0: 24
1: for a long time.
0: Years,
1: yes.
0: 32 years,
1: mm-hmm.
0: right?
1: Mm-hmm.
0: And you don't really care, because to me, if I was in that kind of position, I would keep reminding the powers that be, hey, listen, don't forget you have these two guys inside there. Don't forget. And then you can feel vindicated now to know you played your little part. But I tell you something, we the way human nature operates, a lot of us, we just get to the point where we just don't care. We just figure as though you're inside there, well, you must be guilty.
1: But also, Andre, even the persons in prison need to contact reporters and so on to get their stories out. Because in, maybe not St. Lucia, but in other countries, they do. They get hold of a reporter that will bring their story out. By the way, is it tomorrow or yesterday? That's, what's it? World Press Freedom Day. That was yesterday.
0: Mm-hmm.
1: Yeah. So, I mean, it's also partly their fault too. Speak up and speak out, because you feel you're in there, you're wrongly put in prison. Find a way and speak out.
0: Well, that's an interesting point, but we have to talk about journalists / reporters and mm-hmm. so on. Do they really, really take their work seriously? Do they really, really

0: care. If they get a call to follow up on a story like that, would they follow it up? Would they really, really do that? And would they pursue that with the vigor that they are supposed to show that I'm doing my work and that mm-hmm. I care? And I don't think a lot of them. I don't think a lot of them care.
1: I don't know. There might be a question mark to pursuing, but I think if the prisoner called, I think they would try their best to take on such a case, especially if they listen to what their prisoner is saying, you know. And I say prisoner in, you know, because we don't want to stigmatize, you know.
0: They're journalists in St. Lucia. I listen to them. And I've been talking about the war between Israel and Hamas.
1: Mm-hmm.
0: You know how many journalists Israel has killed there? Over 260 journalists killed. And only there in Lebanon as well. They're massacring those journalists. They're making a mess with them because they don't want them to report mm-hmm. what's going on.
1: Mm-hmm.
0: And in St. Lucia, right, I've never heard mm-hmm. a single journalist talk about that.
1: Mm.
0: Not one. Maybe they do. Have you? I've never heard them talk about that.
1: I know.
0: Right? Mm-hmm. You might hear something maybe on International Journalist Day or something. They say how many journalists are in prison, how many are killed, and that's it. But our journalists that we have here, I don't hear them talking about those things.
1: Mm.
0: They don't talk about it at all. So going back to the point you're making there, that maybe the person could get in touch with a reporter.
1: Yeah.
0: Would they really care? Would they really care that somebody's in that position? If you can, man, I have my work to do.
1: No, I don't think the person, let's use the word prisoner again, would demand that they come to see. But it could be a case where you continuously call every chance you are able to get while you are locked up, that you call this person. So, okay, let's give a name. So Andre Paul, I know of Andre Paul. He may not be a journalist, but he's on radio. Let me get him to tell my story. So
0: stick a pin right there. Stick a pin right there.
1: Mm-hmm.
0: Because that reminds me of a gentleman who was at Bodily mm-hmm. for, I think, 20-something years mm-hmm. without trial.
1: Mm-hmm.
0: And he actually got in touch with me.
1: See? Right? I know that.
0: He actually uh-huh. got in touch with me. And I was on that case. Uh-huh. I was on that case for quite a while. I kept bringing it up.
1: Mm-hmm.
0: I was one of them. Rick Wayne is another one.
1: Mm-hmm.
0: Okay. And Russell Lake.
1: Mm-hmm.
0: He came on a little later. Mm-hmm. You know what we did one time, mm-hmm. Lady J? You wouldn't believe that.
1: You all went up there?
0: We went to the Bodily Correctional Facility to meet the gentleman.
1: I would think that would be the best thing to do.
0: Okay. Yeah. So
1: you can look at him in the eye and see if he's telling the truth, if he's whatever it is, you know, see if it's a story that you can run with, you know.
0: So how many journalists that we know in St. Lucia who are willing to go that far?
1: Yeah.
0: So it's sad. It's really sad.
1: You know, Rick Wayne was a journalist, an exceptional journalist. Mm-hmm. I don't mm-hmm. think we have anybody to match him yet. I may be wrong, but, you know, he was bold, fearless, Andre, mm-hmm. you know. Man knows his stuff.
0: So the judge...
1: Well, I said he was. Let me say he is.
0: Yes.
1: Yes.
0: So the judge said, in the court's view, these figures that they gave there represent a fair and proportionate measure of compensation, reflecting the gravity and duration of the constitutional breaches.
1: Mm.
0: I mean, man, after all. Yeah. So because of their tardiness,
1: mm-hmm.
0: the authorities, and that goes... I'm just assuming that they were at the Bodley Correctional Facility. I don't know if they're some other place.
1: Mm.
0: So that's what I'm saying, Bodley. So that was a failure on the entire system. You have the minister, whoever was responsible back in the day, how many administrations they have gone by.
1: Over the years.
0: You have that. You have Minister Okofos for Justice.
1: Mm-hmm.
0: And then you have the Attorney General. You have I'm
1: not even going if all of that. I'm just going if the person in charge of the prisons immediately.
0: No, but all of them not? There. Yeah, all of them are important.
1: I know, but I would go with him first because he is there 24/7, so to speak.
0: I agree with you.
1: Yeah.
0: So his job...
1: His job is to pass on
0: information.
1: To these people that you're speaking...
0: I agree.
1: That you're calling out.
0: So if that didn't happen,
1: mm.
0: so what happened now? There's no chain of command. There's nothing. There's mm. nothing... to say, okay, the warden didn't do it,
1: mm.
0: so who else is doing it?
1: Mm.
0: You understand what I'm
1: yeah.
0: saying?
1: Yeah.
0: So it's a reflection, man. We understand.
1: And it's sad, Andre, but it happens in all countries.
0: We have
1: there's someone that is locked up innocently.
0: Yeah. You know? The you have a ministry and you have a minister that says you're the minister for justice, justice means that you are fair. You are fair. And you are concerned about people's rights.
1: Andre, if I don't know the story, how can I know?
0: No, but what I'm saying
1: you just said justice. I'm saying if I don't know the story, not me as in Lady J, me as in
0: the minister.
1: Yeah.
0: Why would he not know?
1: Andre, if I just came into, how would I know how many people in prison and so on? Eventually, when I make my rounds and I find out what's
0: exactly.
1: going on.
0: Exactly.
1: Eventually.
0: Exactly.
1: But that doesn't mean that I would know that if I'm not in it.
0: There's a chain, there's the mm-hmm. way the thing is supposed to work.
1: Yeah.
0: So it's a failure. It's mm-hmm. a failure. Not only here. It happens, all over the place.
1: Yeah.
0: All over the place. People are just mm-hmm. there languishing. And sometimes mm-hmm. the people are innocent. I suspect that's exactly what happened in that case there. Because there's nothing against the guys. There's nothing.
1: Mm.
0: Because remember, they're awarding them for vindicatory damages.
1: Mm-hmm.
0: That means whatever you accuse the person of, you had no proof of it. You couldn't prove it.
1: But you have to look at it two ways. Let's look at it on the other side. Just because you're a good lawyer, and I'm saying I didn't do it, it doesn't mean I didn't do it, Andre. Let's look at it in that order as well.
0: Well, remember, you're talking about the courts, the system here in St. Lucia. You have the lower courts, and then you have the Privy Council.
1: Mm.
0: The Privy Council at the time had made the final determination. In the case of Vibes Cartel, that's the same thing that happened. When that case got all messed up because of corruption and so on, okay, because of jury tampering and this sort of thing, that was taken to the Privy Council. The Privy Council said, hey, send it back to the courts. You'll have to decide if you're going to have a new trial.
1: Okay.
0: They didn't say Cartel was innocent or anything like that, you know. They say, well, based on what happened there, you guys have to decide. Do you start all over? And then the courts in Jamaica say, well, to go over that whole thing again there, to find witnesses and everything, it was just too much. So they said, you know something? Just let him go.
1: So you don't think they played in that? Think about it.
0: Well, I must have it. Who knows? Who knows? Exactly. Mm. Who knows? But our man. This has happened so often. In fact, I didn't even know about that until I read it. Mm-hmm. I never heard about that.
1: Yeah.
0: And I'm sure to a lot of our listeners, they're probably not aware of that either.
1: Mm-mm.
0: Yeah. But
1: you
0: folks,
1: only know if you have family in there.
0: Here's the sad part.
1: We hardly think of.
0: You're right. You're right. And here's the sad part. We now, the taxpayers, are the ones who have to foot that bill.
1: Mm. Mm-hmm. Especially the one that demanding 21 days.
0: Exactly.
1: Mm-hmm.
0: Exactly.
1: Let's see how that pans out.
0: All right. So, we celebrated May Day, Labor Day on Friday.
1: Mm-hmm.
0: We had Rev Up. We had a nice holiday.
1: Mm-hmm.
0: I enjoyed it.
1: Oh, yeah, Andre.
0: It was nice, right? Oh. I didn't have to wake up at 3:40 in the morning. I was good to go.
1: For you. Did you work on Thursday night?
0: I'm here every evening as anything else.
1: No, work play. I'm talking about work play, meaning did you have to...
0: Thursday? I went to the gym.
1: Okay.
0: I went to the gym.
1: Oh, yeah,
0: so
1: you mentioned...
0: Time
1: oh, you
0: I
1: mentioned
0: got
1: crying.
0: Home, I had a nice workout, mm-hmm. had a nice sleep.
1: Very good.
0: Yeah.
1: It does that to you.
0: Yeah, nice sleep. And I got up like maybe 9-ish somewhere. I went to sleep
1: in
0: about maybe 11 until about 9. I got about 9 o'clock in the morning.
1: Really?
0: Yeah.
1: Andrew, the sun don't strike on you?
0: Well, no, not where I am.
1: Oh, okay.
0: Mm-hmm. Yeah, so I had a nice day. I had a nice day on Labor Day. Mm-hmm. But let me ask you something. We've made a lot of strides, right? We've made a lot of strides, for example. 8-hour work day. This is huge.
1: Mm-hmm.
0: You know, back in the day, slavery days, you mm-hmm. worked 24/7. There's no rest, nothing.
1: Mm-hmm.
0: What a time here, Lady J. What
1: but
0: a time.
1: Andre, still when I worked in the hotel industry, now, yeah, they're working 5 days a week. Most of the hotels, they're working 5 days a week. But when I worked in there, we work 6 days, sometimes 6.5. And because while you on your off day, you were called in. So-and-so is sick, you have to fill in and all of that. Right? So, I mean, we have really evolved,
0: mm-hmm.
1: Andre.
0: We've come along.
1: People are still complaining, but I'm telling you, we have evolved because you barely had a day off. Maybe you had a half day, and even if they tried to give you a day and a half, sometimes you never got that half because once you're at work in the morning,
0: mm-hmm.
1: you want to leave, something comes up. So it was better to start in the afternoon, so at least you would get your morning. And when I learned that, that's what I did most mm-hmm. of the time. See, I'm coming in the afternoon instead, so I don't get caught.
0: You know? During slavery, the black slaves, the black pregnant slaves,
1: mm-hmm.
0: never stopped working.
1: No.
0: Mm-mm. They never stopped working. What a time, eh?
1: Mm-hmm.
0: What a time.
1: Mm-hmm.
0: And that didn't tug at these people's heartstrings.
1: Mm-mm.
0: Didn't seem to bother them.
1: Mm-mm.
0: saw you as a, they saw you as a machine.
1: Mm-hmm.
0: A machine.
1: Nowadays it's the reverse. Pay me first thought before I work. You ever see that? That's how they are. Yeah, it's the reverse now. It was, I'll work, I will learn a trade. It doesn't matter how much money I receive. Now,
0: yeah.
1: You want me to come in? You got to pay me. And then you want, they want to tell you how much you're going to give them before they confirm. It's, I tell you, it's changing.
0: So we've come away a long way. So we have 8-hour work days. We have a lunch break. Mm-hmm. We have a lunch break. We have paid vacation.
1: Sometimes we have... Wait, how are you talking about?
0: Yes,
1: in general.
0: St. Lucia.
1: In St. Lucia. You also, some businesses have your little 15 minutes that you can take for tea.
0: In between 10
1: minutes.
0: And so on. Uh-huh. So we have the paid vacation. We have time to rest now, right? We have rest time.
1: What do you mean by rest time?
0: Yeah, you're not working 24-7.
1: You mean.
0: You know, after work, you can go out your home and you can relax and so on, right? Spend time with your family. But where we have not done well, and I don't know if that... If that can ever be addressed, Lady J, and I'm sure you'll agree with me, the issue of wages that can keep up with the cost of living. This is where we haven't done, and there's a lot of work to do where that's concerned. Because for some reason, Lady J, the salaries don't seem to be able to keep up with the cost of living. I was watching a movie last night called Monica, an African movie.
1: Mm-hmm.
0: And I would advise anybody to watch it. It's kind of long, probably about a good 5 hours, something like that.
1: What?
0: Yeah, but it's good. It's really, really good.
1: You sat for 5 hours watching a movie?
0: I took little breaks little breaks in between and stuff, you know? But imagine, I stayed up. I went to the gym last night. When I got home like around maybe what, 10 o'clock, something like that. I got back home. And, you know, I started watching the last part of the movie. I stayed up until about 11:30 last night watching this thing because it's so gripping. But one of the things that really caught my attention is what, you know, poverty does to you.
1: Mm.
0: It's like you don't stand a chance, man. Mm. You don't stand a chance. Because every time they had a challenge and they reached out to members of the family, I don't have money. I don't have money. I don't have money. All of them, I don't have money. I don't have money. Everybody's singing the same tune. And that's the thing. Now, it's not that you don't have money, you know.
1: Mm-hmm.
0: You don't have
1: the
0: enough.
1: Little that you have.
0: You don't have enough for the emergency.
1: Yeah. Mm-hmm.
0: You have an emergency. Mm-hmm. Mother sick, father sick, mm-hmm. whoever is sick.
1: Mm-hmm.
0: Okay, and you don't have. Husband is sick. Mm-hmm. Boyfriend is sick. Girlfriend mm-hmm. is pregnant. All mm-hmm. kinds of things.
1: Mm-hmm.
0: And you don't have the money.
1: You don't have excess.
0: So this is. But as I said, you think it is ever possible for salaries to kind of match the cost of living? To me, I can't see that happening.
1: Well, Andre, let's put it this way. There are certain businesses in St. Lucia that are paying their staff really well. And we're talking about, you know, the upper levels of the chain. But to answer your question, I think like every country, there is that issue. There is that problem. And so I don't think we, in the Caribbean especially, will ever say that the entire country of workers, the full complement of every business... will be able to pay
0: wages,
1: the best salary,
0: that match,
1: the best.
0: That match the cost of living.
1: We say the best salary possible.
0: Yeah. It could be better. It could be better. But, you know, now I have a business now and I see a lot of things I didn't see before, I didn't know before.
1: Mm-hmm.
0: But it can
1: Andre,
0: be really challenging.
1: The toilet paper.
0: It's really challenging.
1: The pen. The same pen you're writing with, flushing off the toilet.
0: Yeah, the water.
1: And how many times a day? That's water. The lights,
0: mm-hmm,
1: you
0: the
1: know,
0: electricity.
1: The computer, mm-hmm. everything. It's a cost, Andre.
0: Everything.
1: And that has nothing to do with your rent because you got to pay your rent first.
0: That's right. And sometimes, you know, rent is very, very high,
1: mm-hmm.
0: right? And so many mm-hmm. challenges, so many challenges for a business to keep its head above water. Mm-hmm. Oh, my gosh.
1: Mm-hmm.
0: And that is why a lot of businesses always try to see what they can, excuse the term I'm going to use, get away with. Mm-hmm. Okay?
1: Mm-hmm.
0: I don't really
1: Shortcut
0: mean it.
1: Shortcut is a better word.
0: Thank you very much. Mm-hmm. How you can manage this mm-hmm. thing to keep mm-hmm. your head above water to not maybe not
1: I should
0: thrive.
1: Do two jobs instead of employing somebody else. Take that load and save that
0: There's
1: cash.
0: So many things, mm-hmm. so many things, right? That you have to deal with.
1: Mm-hmm.
0: So even if maybe employers want to pay better,
1: mm-hmm.
0: Mm-hmm. But when you consider all those things that you have to come up with and you're expected to, and people telling you, giving you deadlines and things like that, you've got to pay it by today.
1: And Andre, what you have to understand with the business places is, well, let's say, if they're thinking, is that why employ 10 people and you cannot pay 10? You need 10, but you cannot pay 10. So you have to employ half of that. Some people will employ the 10, and when the month comes, they cannot pay them. Mm-hmm. But why go through that? Why go through your name being put in the gutter? He, she, they can never pay. But you have them come into work. They come into work, whether they are driving to work or they're taking bus. We have to understand some people have to take 2-3 buses to get to work. Some people have to do XYZ before they get to work. You know? Andre, sometimes I'm now beginning to feel what other people were feeling because my mom, you know?
0: Yes.
1: I didn't know that before. You get up, you have a child. And I only had one child too, right? Andre, my mom had 6. So only when I had a child, I understood what she had to go through before she had to get to work, you know, go to work. Mm-hmm. And it was a good thing. At one point, my dad was the only one working because of us. But the minute we got to a certain age, my mom went back to work. My mom was working. One of the things she did too, she sewed. She knew how to sew. And I think that's why the whole family love clothing. We love clothes because my mom loved to sew, and my mom always had us nicely dressed, you know. And my mom, she did that. She sewed for a number of years to make ends meet because, you know, you're taking care of the children and, you know, hey, I have that skill. Let me become that, you know, seamstress. And that's what my mom did for a number of years before she went into the hotel industry.
0: Mm-hmm.
1: So when I knew her, yeah, I knew her sewing, but I was really small. But when I really knew who my mom was, et cetera, she was working.
0: Yeah, boy, it's really tough. Really, really tough. And that is why you see a lot of belly, belly up?
1: Mm-hmm.
0: Yeah, because the reality is that they just can't handle it.
1: Yeah.
0: I know of radio stations where people ended up putting their radio station in a bedroom.
1: You have no choice.
0: Yeah.
1: You want to do it, but you just can't afford to pay rent.
0: Mm-hmm.
1: So why not find a space in your home and let it happen? Yeah.
0: That's why I tell you, you have to.
1: But you know, Andre, I always think it's better to have started there first rather than start out and then go to your home. I think it's best to start in that little space and then try to move out instead of the reverse.
0: That's a good point.
1: Mm-hmm.
0: But also, Lady J, if you are serious about what you're doing, okay, you now have to present a certain face.
1: Mm-hmm.
0: And a business person who wants to invest in your business, to me, wouldn't take you seriously if you're in a bedroom.
1: Well, I wouldn't say a bedroom. I would say find a spot, whether it's you use in the front of your house. So your dining room, drawing room is no longer your dining room, drawing room. You make that, if that's what it is.
0: I'll tell you, my brother Tony was working for a particular organization.
1: Mm-hmm.
0: And Tony would broadcast from his home.
1: Mm-hmm.
0: Okay? There were others who were broadcasting from their home.
1: So these were part-time workers or full-time workers?
0: Full-time workers broadcasting from their home. And not for a fact. Mm-hmm. Okay? Mm-hmm. So
1: are we talking about COVID time? Because a lot of people worked from home,
0: COVID
1: including myself.
0: COVID didn't know when it was even going to start to COVID.
1: Really?
0: Yeah.
1: Yeah,
0: so Tony would broadcast from his home.
1: Really?
0: That's where he was.
1: Uh-huh.
0: And then you have the other announcer comes after broadcasting from his home. Another one broadcasting from their home. Another one broadcasting from his home. What is that?
1: And they got paid?
0: Well, remember I tell you about, you know, you have to cut hair.
1: I know, but I'm saying they got paid. I'm not saying if they got a good salary, but they got
0: for
1: paid.
0: For some people, you have to kind of like pay yourself.
1: Mm.
0: Yeah, I'm sure you've been through that kind of thing already, where you have somebody maybe who owns a station and telling you, well, it's what you bring in.
1: Mm.
0: That's how you're going to get paid. There are people like that. That's what you have to do. So the thing is,
1: Andrew, I've not been.
0: You've never experienced that sort of thing.
1: No, I wouldn't take it.
0: Somebody telling you that
1: I wouldn't take it.
0: Oh, you wouldn't take it. Okay,
1: no,
0: because I think
1: you need to give me a base.
0: There you go.
1: Give me a base first, because I've got to get to work. How do I make my calls?
0: So that's what I was saying to you.
1: I wouldn't take that job.
0: That's what I was saying to you. When you're in the business now, you have to put a face out there, one that tells people, I'm serious about what I'm doing. You understand what I'm saying?
1: Yeah.
0: So based on that now, it comes at a cost.
1: Yeah.
0: Yeah. Comes at a huge cost.
1: Yeah. I hear you.
0: All right. Okay. Talking about coming at a huge cost, opposition leader Alan Shastri is demanding answers over the reported use of funds from the Citizenship by Investment program. He said especially the amount of money that was spent or allocated, right, before the last general elections in St. Lucia. He gave a figure of $110 million from the CIP program directed to what they call social development and infrastructure. Mm-hmm. So he's he's questioning that.
1: Okay.
0: Did those monies go to where they claimed it went to? Social development and infrastructure.
1: Mm.
0: Now, he mentioned Stevenson King. He said something about Mr. King. I don't want to repeat that, to be honest with you. He said something about Mr. King that kind of gave him the impression as though, hey, what money are you talking about? You know, that kind of thing. So I don't want to misquote the gentleman, but he says now he's going to be writing to the director of finance to seek clarification. And listen, folks,
1: isn't it in the news what he said?
0: Yeah.
1: Why are you not repeating? I didn't hear it, Andrew.
0: Well, I didn't write his words at the time.
1: Okay.
0: At the time there.
1: So quote unquote.
0: Yeah. I wonder. Let me see if I can get
1: I didn't get it, Andre, but you can tell the story.
0: Let me see if I can get the clip.
1: I didn't hear that news.
0: Let me see if I can get the clip.
1: I don't think I even listened to news over the weekend. You know, I didn't see any jazz.
0: You didn't?
1: No. I had to choose.
0: Okay. Let me see if that's the clip that may speak on this particular issue.
2: The Prime Minister himself revealed something that was frightening. That every single St. Lucian should just be in shock when they heard the information. And that's when he said that $110 million was taken from the CIP funds and put into social development and infrastructure. Now, you would have thought, okay, social development, that's SSDF. Mm-hmm. Infrastructure would have been the Ministry of Infrastructure. The first person to shake his head to say that he didn't see the money was Stevenson King.
0: You hear that? He said the first person to shake his head. I never saw that.
1: So because I shake my head, that means it's because I'm saying I never
0: saw it. Masabe. So he says he's going to write the director of finance to seek clarification because that's a lot of money. It's a lot of money.
1: Yeah, and I agree with him if he wants to. How do you know? It's to find out. So if he needs to find out, he wants to understand it. I agree with that.
0: Yes, we both agree on that, folks.
1: I think because somebody shakes their head, that doesn't mean it is I don't know or I know.
0: Mm-hmm.
1: You know, it could be. Where you get this information from? How about that?
0: Okay, maybe so. But folks, that's the job of the leader of the opposition, okay? Yeah. So we have to support him. He's asking questions. Nothing wrong with that. Absolutely nothing wrong with that. All right, so let's hope that information will be forthcoming because you know they like to play games already when it comes to those kinds of things. Mm-hmm. Play little games. Well, last I checked, you're there. You get a response. Well, last I checked, it was there, or last I checked, these are the kind of answers you get. Instead of just coming out straight and saying, okay, these are the facts, blah, blah, blah, blah, blah, they play little games. All right. Anyway, finally, I mean, there's so much to talk about, but we have to end because we have to get into the shout-outs. Prime Minister, congratulations to him, Gaston Browne. Boy, he did very, very well.
1: Very well.
0: He and his party.
1: 2 years before.
0: Yes.
1: 2 years before.
0: Yes.
1: He and got into it. Yeah.
0: 15 of the 17 seats.
1: Very good.
0: Yeah, 15 of the 17 seats. Mama. So I think the opposition.
1: So who got the other two? Because I thought one got one.
0: Well, to be honest with you, and I guess maybe it's a mistake on the part of the writer. Mm-hmm. The writer said that the main challenger, the opposition United Progressive Party, they won one seat. So maybe an independent person. Maybe. But I didn't read that. It didn't explain.
1: I have to find out.
0: Yeah, it didn't explain. But before this elections, I think the Labour Party had a 9-seat majority. So it was 9-seat majority.
1: Now they have 15.
0: Wow.
1: Power. Oh, but tell you.
0: Yeah, that's the people are speaking.
1: And that's four times, eh? Is it four? His fourth time.
0: That's correct. Gaston Browne.
1: So he must be loved. He must be doing something good.
0: I guess so, boy. Just like Mia Motley and so on there in Barbados. Mm-hmm. And I think in Grenada, if I'm not mistaken, kind of similar situation in Grenada as well.
1: Yeah, he just started. Grenada.
0: All right.
1: Yeah.
0: Okay.
1: Andrew, but you know what I did not hear? I'm sorry, but I was so busy. The CSA. Who won?
0: There's a new president.
1: Ah, so she
0: new, I don't remember his name right now.
1: Oh, a man.
0: Yes, a guy. Definitely. Yes.
1: Okay.
0: Mm-hmm.
1: All right. Well, congratulations.
0: Congratulations. Mm-hmm.
1: Okay, so good morning to our Facebook people. Let's see. Sharon Peter, happy Jazz Week. All right, Sharon, good morning to you.
0: Thank you, Sharon. Hope all is well.
1: Yeah. She also says, good morning, Rev Up family. Arthur Charles is very early this morning. Oh, my goodness. Arthur Charles is early. This is the first time I've seen Arthur coming on so early. He's saying, good morning, folks. Happy jazz session. Hmm? When you say, what do you mean session?
0: Somebody just said to me, Barbuda won the other seat.
1: Uh-huh.
0: Yes. Thank you very much.
1: Okay,
0: thank you, partner.
1: Okay.
0: That's
1: very nice.
0: Anthony at North.
1: And
0: North,
1: Independent.
0: Northwest.
1: Okay.
0: My partner, Anthony at Northwest. Thanks a lot, partner. Mm-hmm. Yes. Thank you.
1: So, Sharon Peter says, nice theme this morning. Okay, so yes, it's more of the International Firefighters Day, Sharon. Mm-hmm. It's the colors are red and blue. So we are honoring our firefighters right here on Rev Up, St. Lucia. Irene is watching. Irene says, good morning. It's another brand new week and it's Jazz Week as well. Blessings to Lady J, Andre, and all listeners. Yes, Irene, good morning to you. Hope you're doing great. You both look fiery today. Nice and bright. I love it. That's what the red is for, fire. Let me see what the blue is for, Andre. The blue, yeah, I should, let me see. Just see if I can get it, yeah. Okay, the red is fire, obviously for the firefighters, the danger, the heat, and the destruction. And the blue, Andre, is the water, obviously, primary tool used to control and extinguish fires.
0: All right, okay.
1: Yes.
0: Thank you, Irene.
1: Yes.
0: Thank you very much.
1: Catherine McPhee says, good morning, Andre and Lady J. Oh, a buddy told me it was Catherine McPhee's birthday on the weekend.
0: Oh, it was?
1: Yeah. Hey. So I'll say happy birthday to you.
0: Happy birthday. Well, belated birthday greetings.
1: Correct, belated, yes.
0: Yeah, Catherine McPhee, thanks a lot for always chiming in. Yeah. We appreciate you. Thank you.
1: And Lucita Japier says, good morning, Lady J and Andre Paul.
0: Morning, Lucita. Sakafatla.
1: Motivation Monday to both. Thank you.
0: To you as well. Thank you very much.
1: Tessina Lovelace says, good morning, Andre and Lady J. Good morning, good morning, good morning. And this person says, okay, going down because it's a... Andre, sorry, Irene says, hope you both had a good weekend. Andre, hope you got some rest. And Lady J, hope mom is doing better and you got some me time. I wish. But she's doing better. She's doing better, I must say. This week, I'm so happy. I hope it's, you know, I hope it stays like that. Lucita Japier says, good morning, everyone on the live and Radio Garden. Share the link. Good morning, Lucita. Sending condolences. And she says, it goes out to the Louis family of Herald Estate, that's in Labrie, on the passing of their, it's a sudden death of nurse Karen, let's see, Karen Louis, rest in peace. Okay, so what is she to the family? Because it's the same. You didn't say who she is to the family. Nurse Karen Louis. All right, condolences, Lucita. Madeline is watching and she says, good morning, my lovely people. Trust that your days are going well. Have a blessed, marvelous Monday. Hearts, kisses, a star. Yeah. Thank you, Madeline. And she sends smiles as well, Andre. Martha's shop says, blessed day, Mr. Andre. Wonderful day, lovely Lady J. You've gone, but not forgotten, Mr. Tony. She sends a hug.
0: Morning, morning, Martha's shop.
1: Yeah.
0: Thank you very much for the shout out.
1: And remembering Tony.
0: Mm-hmm.
1: Peaceful day, everyone. Madeline says, he can rub me down. Madeline, you are naughty, naughty, naughty. She is getting bold, Andre.
0: Mm-hmm.
1: She was so shy before. Madeline, you're getting very bold nowadays. I wonder what is getting into
0: you.
1: Her. Me?
0: Yeah. Since you came on hard drive, Madeline got that way.
1: Oh, really?
0: Yes.
1: So I'm making you so relaxed, Madeline? Well, I love it. I love it. I love it. That's the idea, to make everybody relax. Yes. Nisa Joseph Seeley says, good morning and happy Monday, Andre and Lady J. Hope you had an enjoyable weekend. It was enjoyable. Yeah. Had a good weekend. Andre, you said yours was good.
0: Yes, ma'am.
1: Fair.
0: Mm-hmm.
1: Madeline also says, so Andre, are you saying you like quick things? And she's laughing very loudly. I tell you, Madeline is getting very naughty.
0: I tell you.
1: Very naughty, Madeline. Mm. Naughty, naughty, naughty. Bivory Louis says, good morning. And Pius Nappy says, good morning as well. Good morning, Pius.
0: Morning, Pius. Mm-hmm. What as well?
1: And Felicia Daniel says, good morning. Blessed Monday to beautiful Lady Jenna Andre. Good morning, Felicia. Andre, your friend, Drama Queen Augustine.
0: Drama Queen, good morning to you and your family.
1: Mm-hmm. She says, good morning, my Revup family. And she sends her heart.
0: Mm-hmm. She listens from early in the morning, by the way.
1: Mm-hmm. I remember you mentioned that.
0: Yeah. And Charmaine. Charmaine is another person locked in very, very early.
1: Nice.
0: Yes.
1: Yes, nice. Drama Queen also says, blessed week or blessed week, whichever way you want to look at it. Says Rubs or Fixio says, a wonderful week to you, Andre and Lady J. Pleasant day. Again, thanks so much for airing my Rubs. Thanks so much to you, Anthony, for your kindness, for helping me sell my Rubs.
0: You're welcome. You're welcome. She's, and by the way, Sharon Peters, another one who's always locked in very early.
1: Locked in, yeah.
0: Very early.
1: Always.
0: Mm-hmm. Sorry to disturb you. Sorry about that.
1: That's all right, Andre. Sil says, I deeply appreciate, and she says, God bless you both and all my customers. Blessings always to you all.
0: Thank you.
1: She sends a green heart. All right.
0: Thank you very much. And blessings upon you as well.
1: Mm-hmm. And Madeline says, wow, that is quite a bit of dollars. Yes.
0: Oh, you mean what we're supposed to be paying, the state is paying. Yes.
1: Yeah. Mm-hmm. Mm-hmm. Yeah. A lot. Arlette Richard says, blessed week, Andre and Lady
0: J. Morning, Arlette.
1: Mm-hmm. Good morning, Arlette.
0: I saw Arlette at the supermarket at the Gables Mall, I think I saw on Saturday. Yes, yes. Mm-hmm. So I thanked her, you know, for all his chiming in and so on. Mm-hmm. She was there with her son. Tall young man.
1: Ah, nice. Mm-hmm. Uh-huh. Chichub says, Timothy Polio and Lisa Joseph was, and there should be slash is, he's still alive, right? The best journalist, or is he not a journalist anymore?
0: Who?
1: She says Timothy Polio and Lisa Joseph was.
0: Mm.
1: So Lisa Joseph is gone, so that could be a was. So is Timothy Polio a was?
0: He's a journalist, as far
1: right,
0: as I know.
1: So it should be slash is, mm-hmm. because she's talking about the two of them, or is slash was.
0: Mm-hmm. But that's a good question, you know, mm-hmm. whether Timothy is more now a talk show host than a journalist.
1: Yeah, because he reads the news.
0: Right,
1: I don't
0: exactly.
1: hear any reporting. Yeah.
0: Mm-hmm. Mm-hmm.
1: Yeah. All right, gotcha. But we still put Rick Wayne in that bracket, you know, in those days. Yes, he was good. Barbara Xavier says, good morning to both. She forgot the of. You, she sends hearts. Have a good day. Blessed love. All right, Barbara Xavier. Madeline says, that is why I love my blue. Okay.
0: Oh,
1: the blue
0: firefighting.
1: Oh, okay. Okay. All right. So I know why you didn't put the red. Yes, Madeline. All right. I got you. Arthur Charles, before Bordelais, there was HMP, His Majesty's Prisons. Yes. Mm-hmm. Irvin Kada sends five and a prayer. Nisa Joseph Seeley says, Lady J, it was actually Catherine's birthday and wedding anniversary last Thursday, April 30. So let's extend happy anniversary to Catherine and Mark. Oh, it was a double thing, Andre. Mm. It was her birthday as well as their wedding anniversary.
0: Oh, really? Wow.
1: Nice.
0: Wow. Okay. Nice.
1: Yes. Happy anniversary as well. Yes, Mark and Catherine. Mm-hmm. Irvin also sends hearts. Sad. I don't know why. Yeah. Hope you're doing well, Irvin. And Cynthia Spencer. Good morning, Cynthia. She says, beautiful Monday morning to my lady in red and Andre, handsome in red.
0: Mm, thank you.
1: Andre, handsome in red.
0: Handsome in red, yes,
1: mm-hmm.
0: yes.
1: Listening loud and clear at DBS. Love. She sends a heart and she says, always, Cynthia, Linda, and Kathleen.
0: Okay, so,
1: good morning,
0: Cynthia,
1: Kathleen.
0: Linda, and Kathleen.
1: Mm-hmm. Mm-hmm. And Annie and all the rest. Irvin Kaza says, good morning, Andrew. He always puts Andrew for your name instead of Andre. And how are you and the listeners? If I've got to read it like you, I'm going to say Andrew. So if you want me to read Andre, A-N-D-R-E, put an accent at the top, yeah? Lucita Japier says, Lady J, Karen Louis was a nurse who works at St. Jude Hospital. She passed away suddenly. She was my neighbor in St. Lucia. Oh, sorry to hear that. Yeah. That's it, Andre, on the
0: WhatsApp?
1: Facebook platform.
0: On Facebook, okay.
1: Mm-hmm. Andre?
0: Well, good. Let's go to WhatsApp then.
1: Yeah. It's, yeah. All right.
0: Mm-hmm.
1: Yeah, that's who I have. Lucita is the last one there responding to the person. Yes. And we're getting to the WhatsApp platform messages. Let's see if we have any, because sometimes we may have to remind our listeners of the number. So
0: have
1: let's
0: done,
1: get into
0: have
1: the
0: we done
1: time.
0: The requests? Have we done
1: no,
0: that?
1: He didn't send any request, Andre, so okay. We'll have to do it after this, yeah? All right, 1022 is the first one here. It says, good morning, Andre, and let's open up. Just a minute. That's from Bernadette Samuel. Good morning, Andre and Lady J. I enjoyed your blend of colors. I am tuned in to Rev Up and enjoying the program. Enjoy the rest of your day. She sends two hearts, Andre, one for you and one for me.
0: Thank you.
1: Yeah, it is International Firefighters Day today. Colors are red and blue, right? I'm wearing red and blue. I've got the blue lower, yeah? Andre also got the red, yes? Mm-hmm. All right, so please let's respect our firefighters and send some love over to them.
0: Definitely.
1: So this person says, blessed Monday, happy new month, handsome Andre, beautiful Lady J, and wonderful listeners. Do have a favorable day.
0: Thank you very much for the compliments.
1: You're getting them now, Andre.
0: Plural. See?
1: And this person also says, okay, Althea Daniel says, yes, Mr. Paul, enjoy the vibes. I love and enjoy the way you explained it. She's talking about the driving. It has to be that.
0: Oh, probably so.
1: Yeah, it has to be the driving time. Mm-hmm. Yes, when he explained it, it sounded good. But it's just, come on, just turn in right and go. Joseph Sylvester is sending out greetings. A happy 82nd birthday to my father, Paul Louis, in Cul-de-Sac.
0: Hey, happy birthday, sir. Paul Louis?
1: Yeah.
0: In Cul-de-Sac? Happy birthday from Mr. Sylvester. That's your son. Wow. Okay. Wonderful. Wonderful.
1: So while we at it, Andre, let's just send the greetings.
0: Yes.
1: These are cousins here.
0: Mm-hmm.
1: And Viola James in New Jersey sending out some birthday greetings to cousins. And these are three cousins. She's sending to Curtis and Kurt James Labrie. Right here in St. Lucia. And also in New York, she's sending happy birthday greetings to Nicole James. So good morning to you, Viola James, her cousins, Curtis and Kurt James, celebrating today, and also Nicole James. So good morning to New York. Good morning to New Jersey. Nice to know you are locked on.
0: Good morning to all three of you. You're all cousins, and you're all celebrating the birthday on the same date. Wow.
1: Yes, nice.
0: Wow. Congratulations. Nice. Congratulations. Nice. Uh-huh. Alrighty. Let me just do one here.
1: Yeah, go ahead. Okay. Want to send to Rhonda Filgens. She is St. Lucian, but living in Grenada. She works with Sandals Grenada. I think she is, what is she now? Purchasing manager, I think, for Sandals. She celebrated her birthday yesterday. So happy belated, Rhonda. All the best to you and hope you had a great time. Well, I know if you're working for Sandals, you would have a great time. You can make the most of it. Because you can get a free dinner, you know what I mean, Andre?
0: Mm-hmm. Yes. Okay, so I have a request there from a good friend of mine, Madrina Moreau.
1: Mm-hmm.
0: She lives in the USA, and she's wishing her darling husband, Willie Monroe, a wonderful, happy 36th wedding anniversary.
1: Very nice.
0: So they're celebrating their 36th wedding anniversary today. So congratulations, Madrina Moreau and Willie Moreau. Congratulations on your 36th wedding anniversary. And it says there, wow, 36 and counting.
1: Very good.
0: God, we are still in this together, and I love you more.
1: Oh, very nice.
0: Yes.
1: Lovely.
0: So for Madrina and her husband, Willie Moreau in the USA, happy 36th wedding anniversary to you both.
1: And this person says, good morning, A. Good morning, A.A., Andre and Lady J. So I guess it's our colors. And just let me tell you, it is International Firefighters Day. Andre, what do you think about Monica, the movie? And I mean,
0: I spoke about it so much. I love it. One of the best African movies I've seen. Great story.
1: It's Mariana.
0: Great story. And then the acting is excellent.
1: I haven't seen it.
0: Oh my, the acting is excellent, from her mother playing the role, her father is a kind of Lapo father.
1: Mm.
0: Yeah. Watch me say, me saying already yet. Yeah, if somebody's really like that in real life.
1: I didn't see the movie.
0: Yeah, the acting from the guy who plays her brother, good acting. The one who plays the girlfriend of the brother, good acting. Mm-hmm. Right? Then she has a sister, or the one that plays the role of the sister. Oh, excellent. Really, really, really good acting. If I may say so. And a great, great, great story. Great story. With all kinds of twists and
1: Keeps you at the edge of your seat.
0: It really, really does. I was up late and I started watching this thing.
1: How many hours?
0: Well, the last part I saw was
1: Well, that's
0: 2 hours.
1: The 5-hour thing you're talking
0: about?
1: Yes, yes. Oh, Andre, please.
0: Yeah. So it's called Monica. And boy, they say her name so often in the movie. Monica. They keep saying her name very, very often. Mm-hmm. She's a good actress. Great actress. Yeah.
1: That's what? Black or white?
0: These are black actors.
1: Okay.
0: Really, really good. Mm-hmm.
1: So this person says, I'm listening in Soufré. Oh, AG. I see the photo.
0: All right, AG. Thank you very much. One of our biggest fans in the Soufré community. Yes. Thank you, AG. In fact, I'll be in Soufré, in Fonsé-Jacques, God willing. Not this weekend, but next weekend at this called Bigger. Biggest place. Yeah. So one of my buddies there is celebrating his birthday. So he's going to be having country and western old school jam. Yes.
1: Okay.
0: His name is, he calls himself Legal Sounds.
1: Nice.
0: Yeah.
1: Nice.
0: And another regular listener to our programming here on Rev Up. So let me say good morning to him. And interestingly, he has a brother who has a radio station in Soufré.
1: Oh, nice.
0: Yeah.
1: Oh, AG you talking about?
0: No, Legal Sounds.
1: Oh, Legal Sounds.
0: Oh, and I'm playing with Legal Sounds this coming Sunday at Really Stress Bar.
1: Oh, I hear
0: that's
1: that.
0: In Labrie.
1: They advertise a lot.
0: Yes.
1: I hear that. Really Stress Bar a lot.
0: So God willing, folks.
1: So
0: Mother's
1: AG
0: Day.
1: Says,
0: sorry. I have to push myself a little here. Mm-hmm. So this coming Sunday, God willing, I'm going to be down in Labrie at Really Stress Bar with Legal Sounds. All right.
1: Nice.
0: And Legal Sounds starts from 4 o'clock in the afternoon right up until I get there. Right.
1: Okay.
0: And of course, this coming Saturday,
1: what do you mean by right? Right up until you get there.
0: Yeah, in other words, when I get there, then I take over. But the guys play from 4 o'clock in the afternoon.
1: Legal Sounds starts early.
0: Yeah,
1: So what time will you end?
0: Probably.
1: Or will it end?
0: It ends at midnight.
1: Okay.
0: Yeah. Mm-hmm. And, you know, it's a Sunday, so people have to go to sleep. Remember, it's a community and so on, which I think is a really, really good thing.
1: Mm-hmm.
0: Yeah, so Friday, God willing, I'll be at Dax in the Rodney Bay area.
1: Right.
0: Yeah, his restaurant there. He has a very nice restaurant.
1: Yeah.
0: Very, very, very nice.
1: It is.
0: Okay, so good food and everything there. Then the Saturday, Grapevine, with DJ Leroy, et cetera, et cetera. And then on the Sunday, it's going to be down in Labrie at Really Stress Bar. So I'm going to be busy boy this weekend.
1: Busy. Making moolah, I hope.
0: Yes. Yeah, you're right about that.
1: Okay, this is a 407 number. Okay. So many international radio stations, especially here in the U.S., have their announcers / personalities operating from home. See, Andre?
0: Well, I don't know.
1: Yeah.
0: Maybe the person can tell us which ones. I'm not aware of that.
1: Yeah, that's what I thought it was from COVID time, but maybe from COVID time. I know it was happening during COVID, but I thought that had stopped and they were all going back to work. But And this person says, we're getting messages, Viola here,
0: It's 11:24, by the way.
1: Okay. Good morning, Andre. I would like you to send out birthday greetings, she missing the like, to three cousins. That's the same thing we mentioned.
0: Mm-hmm.
1: Yeah? Okay. Let's move on. Mention that one. And Tony, he says, great day to Andre and Lady J talking about that's old. Sorry, that's when we were talking about spitting. Today, big up Irene, big up Mr. Paul, and you, Lady J, big up yourself. Ja blessings to you all from Run Life Tony, Charlie. Long keep walking, Charlie. Long keep walking. I don't understand, but Run Life Tony, good morning to you. And I know, you always, Irene and you seem to be communicating quite a lot on the Reva platform. Communicate a lot, Andre.
0: Mm-hmm.
1: Yes.
0: Good stuff.
1: All right. So Run Life, good morning to you. And let's see. I think this is the last one. From Luther. Andre and Lady J, good morning. There is a part three in the Nollywood movie. Monica, it's a Nollywood.
0: Well, I watch enough already.
1: Mm-hmm. It is really nice.
0: I see enough already. What?
1: Mm. Well, a part three, you finish the 5 hours. You can always check it out if it's a part three. And if you say it was, so as we call it, what? Riveting? What's it? Had you at the edge of your...
0: Yeah, riveting.
1: I mean,
0: I was up late last night watching this thing. Mm. Yes.
1: You know, I have to, for me to be up, it has to be some kind of love action movie that keep me, you know, like when we had Rambo and these kind of movies. Mm-hmm. I'll stay up for these. Yes. Definitely. I'll stay up for those. I want to see the end.
0: For sure.
1: Even if I sleep, I wouldn't know I fell asleep, but I know. Sometime you sleep, you wake up, and guess what? Just when the movie's about to finish, you're waking up. But that's a good thing. At least you see the end. You know what I mean?
0: Yeah. So let me ask you, have you heard about, while you're waiting for the icing on the cake, there's a lady in Australia. Mm-hmm. She is alleging that Katy Perry sexually assaulted her. Have you heard that?
1: Yeah, I did, actually. But I didn't, but
0: Her name is Ruby Rose. That's her name, Ruby Rose. She's an actress.
1: I never heard Katy Perry was even gay or anything.
0: I said to myself, wow.
1: What is going on? Yes.
0: Yeah, what is going on here? I mean, you know, her spokesperson, of course, they denied that this is the case.
1: Mm-hmm.
0: But
1: shocking news.
0: Yeah. But
1: you know,
0: wow.
1: You're tarnishing someone already.
0: And you know what's interesting, Lady J?
1: Name.
0: Katy Perry is dating former Prime Minister of Canada, Justin Trudeau.
1: Oh, yeah, that's
0: so
1: true.
0: So imagine the dynamics
1: and
0: there.
1: He divorced his wife. Yeah.
0: Yeah, they were having the issues and so on. And then, of course, now he's dating. Because apparently it was a little hush-hush thing before, but now they're out in the open with the relationship.
1: The wife spoke about it, too.
0: Yes, she did. Mm-hmm. She still said that her husband, Justin Trudeau, is her best friend. Mm-hmm. You know,
1: that's a good thing.
0: He's a good father and so on, good provider and so on. Yeah, yeah. So that's cool. And no animosity. It doesn't sound that way at all.
1: Mm-hmm.
0: But I mean, Katy Perry. Wow, a sexual assault. Wow, that's a heavy one.
1: And of course, because he's dating her or they're dating, people are talking about him.
0: Exactly.
1: Now. Oh man.
0: Exactly. Actually, so imagine
1: just
0: the strain.
1: Love to really defame people. For I mean, I don't mean bad of her, but I hope if it is true, it is true. You know what I mean?
0: Yes.
1: Instead of going, you know, if it's true, it's true. There is a reason why. Mm-hmm. But can you imagine if it is not true? You know, if it is a lie, why?
0: And you heard that Megan Thee Stallion, she broke up with this basketball player that she's seeing. His name is Clay Thompson. You heard about that?
1: Yeah.
0: Yeah. And she said a few things. I think she's accusing him of cheating.
1: Yeah.
0: And she said, listen to what she's saying. She says, I was holding you down through all your horrible mood swings.
1: Mm-hmm.
0: So that's out in the open now that the guy probably has some serious issues with his mood and so on. Mm-hmm. Maybe he's bipolar. I don't know.
1: He has the wrong name. He should have had the name Stallion.
0: And she said, and his treatment towards her, right? In other words, he probably wasn't treating her too well.
1: Mm-hmm.
0: But you see, funny enough, they take and they stay inside there until... And they
1: something
0: out now.
1: Must have been
0: talking.
1: Good. That's why she stayed on for so long.
0: Yeah, she said, hey, I need a real break from this one.
1: Mm.
0: So she wants to take a little break for a little while, I guess, from relationships.
1: Mm-hmm.
0: But she says there's something interesting. I'm sure you'll agree with her. Trust, fidelity, and respect are non-negotiable for me in a relationship. Right? She says, when those values are compromised, there's no real path forward. I'm taking this time to prioritize myself and move ahead with peace and clarity. So for her, she doesn't want her man to be cheating. He's got to be faithful to her. Yes, that's what she wants. Now, that's a nice thing. That's a lofty goal. That's a beautiful thing.
1: Andre, she can find you. So Andre Paul would not cheat on you.
0: But I wouldn't be interested anyway. Even if she were, which is highly unlikely, I would not be interested. When these movie stars, those people.
1: You don't know she would give up everything, Andre, to move to Santa Lucia.
0: Oh, yeah. Well, you're probably right about that because in the case of Vibes Cartel, this lady from Canada, so from the UK left all she has. She thinks she's a lawyer. and left and go to meet cartel. I say, what?
1: I'm even going to last. Anyway, I shouldn't say that, but I said it.
0: I said, well, boy, Missy must be have some magnet, something. But just back to the little thing there quickly, Lady J, before we get into the icing on the cake, right? Two things. I think it is almost, hear me well, folks, it is almost impossible, right, for a rich person, a popular person, right, and more so males to be faithful in a relationship. I'm not saying it is impossible, though misunderstand me, it is possible,
1: it's
0: also highly improbable.
1: Yeah.
0: Because men are turned on from what they see and touch. And in the case of, if you're rich, it's much more challenging for you because, boy, you have people basically at your beck and call. People will be willing to give themselves to you on a silver platter.
1: Throw themselves at you.
0: Literally throw themselves. Mm-hmm. I remember when, what's his name again? The famous boxer. Look, I'm forgetting his name
1: now. Tyson.
0: Thank you very much, Mike Tyson. Right? When the mate used to have the ladies putting their breasts up into the window of the vehicle, right in his face.
1: Ew.
0: Yeah, man. Yeah. So
1: you remember when we used to watch the shows before? They used to take their underwears off and throw it on stage on
0: exactly,
1: their bras.
0: Exactly.
1: I don't see that now, but Andrew, that used to happen before.
0: Maybe there's a law against it right now.
1: Chances are.
0: It's not. Let me tell you something. That is, so if Megan decides, if that's what she wants, all I can say, good luck.
1: Good luck.
0: Yeah, good luck. Good luck to you.
1: Yeah,
0: because
1: unless she wants to wait until she's probably, 70, 80?
0: Maybe then she stands up and she has to marry a 90-year-old.
1: Maybe not. She might get the same age. But Andre, I mean, it is very unlikely. Chances are maybe cheat once and then, again, she doesn't want to stay with the cheater. But let's say cheat once and then things work out. But it's very unlikely. Maybe what, 1%, 2% of any population? Mm-hmm. I don't know. I look at it as they're going to cheat. I'm sorry.
0: Yeah. As I said, folks, it doesn't mean that that's the case in every situation. Mm-hmm. That is not the case. There are men who are faithful to the ladies, right through in their relationship. That does happen.
1: That's after they have probably had some girlfriends and they understand what
0: maybe,
1: it is.
0: Maybe.
1: It was like my brother when he got married because he did a second degree, you know. He did a second degree. He went to do law. First he did biology, yes, and then he did law. And, you know, the last year, you have to choose either Jamaica or Trinidad. He chose Trinidad. And that's where he met...
0: his wife?
1: Yeah.
0: Oh, okay.
1: Yeah, they've got two kids, you know what I mean? The kids, he passed away when, 12 and 11 or 12 and 13, something like that.
0: Mm-hmm.
1: Yeah, but... And she looked like us. I remember in the church when she came, because she had... left. She went back to Trinidad. And when she came for the funeral, Andre, people were asking to see his wife. And it's like, she's here. Oh, I thought that was... Well, technically, she is my sister, but my sister-in-law. She looked like us.
0: Mm-hmm.
1: She actually looked like us. She looked more like my sister before me, so he looked for a family member.
0: You know, there are people like that, huh? There's some guys, for example, you look at the girlfriends just have a similarity about the ladies.
1: Mm-hmm.
0: But as I said, back to this thing there, you know, highly unlikely. You're talking about somebody who's rich, a rich guy, a rich male, right? Mm-hmm. Highly unlikely this guy is going to be faithful to you. You know, as anything else, maybe he will not be doing the thing all over the place there and so on. But highly likely he's going to be faithful because he's rich, okay? He's rich, and that's a big issue. And also, generally, with men, the way that we are set up, the way God set us up, not to cheat, because if, for example, we are hungry, that means we don't have to be, you know, God expects us to control the hunger. We don't have to be eating, you know what I mean? There's a certain level of control that's expected of you.
1: Mm-hmm.
0: But,
1: you're still going to overeat sometimes.
0: Exactly. You get it. You get it. Okay, so highly, highly unlikely.
1: Mm-hmm.
0: Yeah.
1: Well, Andre, I didn't give you the punch. He was actually about 14 years older than her.
0: Oh, really?
1: Yeah.
0: Oh, okay. Yeah.
1: Because, you know, my brother looked really well, good for his age. Mm-hmm. But I'm just saying, he waited until he was ready to settle down.
0: Mm-hmm.
1: Some people don't.
0: Yes.
1: Some people think they're ready. They are not ready.
0: You're so right. You're so right about that.
1: They still want to put their pen in some wells. And, you know, they've got to think first.
0: Mm-hmm. Yeah, so if you know you're not ready, don't go in that, you know?
1: Mm-hmm.
0: Okay, so let's get into the... icing on the cake for today. Mm-hmm. Now, Lady J, when I heard this one, I thought of you, to be honest with you, because you love chicken. You love chicken. You like chicken this way, that way, the other way, all kinds of ways, right? Especially you love baked chicken, right?
1: Baked chicken is my favorite, that one.
0: Well, there's a young man, a young boy who loves chicken more than you.
1: Mm-hmm.
0: So here he is, you know, he's on a show and he's talking about how he loves chicken / food. Let's give it a listen.
1: Let me hear that.
3: Because I eat a lot.
1: Oh, yeah,
3: this is my pizza, this is my burger, and this is my chicken. East or west, food is the best.
4: So you like chicken?
3: Yeah, chicken a lot. Roasted chicken, grilled chicken biryani, chicken butter masala, chicken tikka, chicken kebab, chicken lollipop, chicken chili. Ah, wow.
1: Yummy, yummy, yummy.
0: Yummy, yummy, yummy.
4: Do you cook?
3: No, I eat.
1: I saw that one, you know. But

0: her food.
1: So who does the cooking at home, mum or dad?
0: Mum.
1: And mum's a good cook?
0: Yeah.
1: Very good cook.
0: My favourite cook, haha.
1: Yeah, that's very good. And can dad cook?
0: No, we both eat.
2: So you met your match, yeah, right? You met your match.
3: I saw that, Andre. I saw that last year. So then last year, it was quite funny.
2: Yeah, you met
3: I
2: your match.
3: I played it twice.
2: You yeah. met your match.
3: He was quite funny.
2: He loves chicken more than you.
3: Oh yeah.
2: And he loves food. He loves food a lot.
3: And he's quite on the he said chubby side.
2: East or west, food is the best.
3: Oh yeah. Indian.
2: You know, one time he made an appearance on America's Got Talent. Huh? He was actually dancing. That boy there.
3: Really?
2: Yeah, he can move. But when he was finished, he was sweating like anything else. When he was done. Poor job.
3: I could imagine.
2: Yeah, you could see he was really chubby, making the effort. Yeah, and they praised him and everything for what he had done on stage. So he was good? He's very good.
3: Okay.
2: He's loaded with talent. It's just that, of course, he loves food.
3: Yeah.
2: So we're just talking about that. Uh-huh. That even if we have this desire to eat, you know, we expected to control ourselves. That's the thing.
3: But if mommy cooking is so good, and some people on a food diet, Andre. Yeah, I'm telling you, it's hard for some people.
2: Mm-hmm.
3: Like if there's fruitcake in front of me, Andre, I'm right now on a seafood fruitcake because I cannot say no to it, Andre. I love it.
2: East the west, food is the best.
3: He means he's probably making big money there, Andre.
2: This guy.
3: Anyway. He's an influencer too.
2: So, Lady J, what do you have coming up on the show today?
3: All right. Well, apart from the music, we do have the hit of the day today. We also have Safe Street Strong Communities, our feature. This week, Andre, do you know this? I don't think you... a St. Lucian who won an award... Dreamy Weddings. I don't remember the award she won, but let me see if I can get it. I got in touch with her so that she can... Natalie John, yes. She won an award, Andre, and that award is from... It's the Black Association. So she won the President's Leadership Award, right? And this... Let me see. Let me tell you what it is. Hold on a minute, Andre. I'm sorry. When you just told me that, it came to mind. Let me give you... Because I never heard of this before. I never heard of them before. And, it's the... She's the founder of Dreamy Weddings, Dreamy Group. She received the President's Leadership Award from the National Society of Black Wedding and Event Professionals. So I got in touch with her because I know her. And I ask her, so she should be here probably Wednesday to talk about this award. But I never heard of that award, Andre. NSBWEP. So congratulations to Natalie John. Grace John's sister.
2: Okay. Yeah. All right. So Lady J is going to be with you until 3 o'clock this afternoon. Then from 3 is going to be Zen the DJ. And part of the show, which is Afternoon Overdrive, includes the homegrown.
3: Today.
2: An hour of St. Lucian music. Music produced in St. Lucia by local our artists and so on. Mm-hmm. All right, so that's what's coming up for today on Rev Up. So, Lady J, have yourself a great show. Enjoy yourself to the max. Mm-hmm. All right?
3: As always.
2: So, folks, this has been Hard Drive. Thanks for listening. Thanks for viewing. All the platforms, and of course, we have to single out DBS because we do not take that for granted.
3: Thank you, DBS.
2: Yeah, DBS could be carrying any of a number of shows that we have in St. Lucia, but they've chosen to carry our show. Mm-hmm. So we really do appreciate that. Thank you very much. Okay? So do enjoy the rest of your day. Keep it locked to Rev Up. This has been Hard Drive with the compliments of Rambali's Funeral Parlor.
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1: 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And it's going down.

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2: All right, the Alpha of Radio. Good morning, good morning, good morning, St. Lucia. Yes, 15 minutes before noon. That's right, 15 minutes before you leave for lunch. Those of you who are leaving the office at 12 for lunch. And of course, it's a brand new week. It's a brand new month. Today is the 4th of May. Celebrating a birthday today and you didn't get to us in time. Well, happy birthday to you. Have a great day. Have a great month. Anniversary as well. Have a great time together. I'm going to kick it off this morning. If Inga Rose, Treat Me Gentle.
3: Hey, we all carry something.
2: And then we'll pop it after that one, yeah?

Woods, Treat Me Gently. All right, first song. On Revup Center with me, Lady J, here until 3 o'clock today. All right, and we're getting into One Hit Wonder immediately. Yes, we're getting into One Hit Wonder immediately. And our One Hit Wonder today, let's get that going. Let's see. Let's get that going. Going to put a pause to it right there. We're kicking off the week loud. Yes, If you don't feel this one, check your pulse. Back in 2015, Jamaican artist Omi flipped the global music scene with a tropical smash hit. It was a hit that nobody saw coming. Produced with a fresh remix touch, Cheerleader shot to number one in over 20 countries and became the feel-good anthem of the year. From beaches to parties to radio airwaves, it was impossible to escape. And while Omi hasn't hit those same heights again, this right there, certified global takeover. Sing it loud, vibe it out, Cheerleader by Omi.

hit of to actually the one hit wonder for today. And we're going to drop the remix because I'm sure you want to hear the remix. That is what I should have dropped, actually. Yeah. But before we get into the remix, we're going to pause for a commercial break. I'll be right back.

Teddy Z, good morning to you. Good morning. Yeah, here's the remix. Cheerleader.

0: International Firefighters Day, running into danger while others run away. That's our firefighters. Today we honor the real life heroes who don't wear capes but carry courage in every step. Stay tuned because we're going to talk a little bit about the bravery, sacrifice, and untold stories behind International Firefighters Day. That's coming up after this. And then, yeah, we get into our little feature right here, right after this song.
1: Well, this one goes.
0: Shaggy, Robin Thicke,
1: alongside
0: looking.

Right. And you know that rhythm? Yes. You know that song? Yeah. The first time I'm sure you heard it was Bill Withers with Lovely Day. So how about listening to Lovely Day? And then we'll get into our feature honoring the firefighters, International Firefighters Day today. Lovely day, wishing you and you and you and you and you. Good morning, Gigi. How you doing? My friend says good morning. Luther.

0: it's time for us to have a feature. It's International Firefighters Day, and I promised that we would have a little feature on that, you know, to spread the awareness, more or less. So let's do that right now. All right, this is Rev Up, as you know, if you're just joining us. Good afternoon to you. It is, let's see now, 9 minutes after 12 o'clock, yeah, 12 noon. Today, we pause to recognize true heroes among us. Every year on May 4th, the world observes International Firefighters Day, a moment to honor the men and women who risk their lives daily to protect us, you and me. Yes, from blazing infernos to road accidents, natural disasters, to emergency rescues. Firefighters are often the first on the scene and sometimes the last to leave. But today isn't just about sirens and uniforms. It's about sacrifice, courage, and humanity at its highest level. Mm-hmm. International Firefighters Day was established following a tragic wildfire in Australia in 1998, where five firefighters lost their lives. Since then, May 4th has become a global symbol of respect, remembrance, and gratitude. Firefighters face extreme conditions, temperatures reaching over 1,000 degrees Fahrenheit, collapsing buildings, toxic smoke, and unpredictable environments. Yes, yet they step forward without hesitation. Globally, statistics show that thousands of firefighters are injured every year, and many lose their lives in the line of duty. But beyond the numbers are human beings. Human beings, yes, parents, siblings, friends, who choose service over safety. Here in St. Lucia, our firefighters play a critical role, not just in fighting fires, but in responding to road accidents, floods, medical emergencies, and even community education. They are trained to stay calm in chaos, to think clearly when seconds mean the difference between life and death. And let's be real, this is not an easy job. Not at all. Imagine entering a burning building, not knowing if the roof will collapse. Imagine searching through thick smoke where you can't see your own hands. Imagine carrying someone to safety while your own oxygen supply is running low. That's not just bravery, that's commitment. Firefighters also deal with emotional trauma, witnessing loss, destruction, and tragedy. Yet, many continue to show up every single day, ready to serve again and again and again. So today is also about appreciation. Not just saying thank you, but understanding the weight of what they do. You can support firefighters, and you can support them by practicing fire safety at home, installing smoke alarms, teaching children emergency protocols, respecting emergency scenes, and giving way on the roads. Because prevention helps protect not just you, but them too, the firefighters as well. And let's not forget the symbol of today, the red and blue ribbon. Red represents fire and blue represents water, the two elements firefighters work with constantly. So today, wear those colors proudly, light a candle, say a prayer, send a message, or simply take a moment of silence. Because behind every siren is a story of courage. Behind every uniform is a hero. To every firefighter in St. Lucia and around the world, today we see you, we honor you, and we thank you. This has been Rev Up, reminding you that Rev Up, our feature, reminding you that the real heroes don't always make headlines, but they always show up when it matters most. Rev Up reminding you to stay safe, stay aware, and respect the brave. Yes, remember to respect the brave. So we want to talk about the colors. Yes, I mentioned it on hard drive this morning, but just in case you didn't get to tune in that early, red represents fire, the danger, heat, and destruction firefighters face. And both Andre and myself, we wore red today, red and blue. Mm-hmm. And the blue represents water, the primary tool firefighters use to control and distinguish fires. Water is essential in firefighting because it cools the fire, reducing temperature below ignition point, and smothers flames by limiting oxygen in some cases. Mm-hmm. And it also prevents spread to nearby structures. So the blue isn't just a color. It symbolizes protection, control, and life-saving action. Together, red and blue reflect the balance firefighters deal with every single day. Destruction versus control. Danger versus duty. And we say red for the flames they face and blue for the strength they use to fight back. Yes. We salute you, firefighters. All right, we'll be back after this.
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0: 25 minutes after 12 o'clock, reminding you that the hit of the day comes your way at 15 minutes before 1, and we've got Rev Up St. Lucia News at 12 o'clock, and that will be followed by the latest weather report. We're going to change the beat, taking some music out of St. Lucia, kicking it off with Mr. Brown. What's wrong with that? After this.
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All right. 15 and a half minutes before 1 o'clock, it's time for the hit of the day. And today, Monday, rev up your Monday with a global smash that redefined pop culture. On May 14th, 2007, Rihanna dropped Umbrella. And just like that, the world was under her reign. Featuring Jay-Z, the track became an instant anthem, spending 7 consecutive weeks at number 1 on the Billboard Hot 100 and dominating charts across Europe. What made Umbrella iconic wasn't just the catchy Ella, Ella, It marked Rihanna's transition from Caribbean pop princess to international powerhouse. The song also earned her first Grammy Award in 2008. Now, here's a fun fact. The song was originally written for Britney Spears, who passed. Yeah? Big miss. Don't you think? Big miss. Check it out. The hit of the day, Rihanna, Umbrella.

That was the hit of the day. Riri, yes, Rihanna, Umbrella featuring Jay-Z. I tell you, that's your rev up hit of the day. Rihanna, Umbrella, yes. Let me repeat. So remember, stay dry. Also, you need to stay fly and keep it locked right there on Rev Up Center with me, Lady J.

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2: From the Gablewood Mall in Castries, St. Lucia, this is the Rev of St. Lucia News. The High Court has awarded substantial damages to two men who were unlawfully detained for decades. Antigua and Barbuda's Prime Minister Gaston Brown won a landslide election victory last Thursday, securing a fourth term. And the head of the Iranian Red Crescent Society says documentation of American-Israeli attacks on civilian targets has been submitted to the International Criminal Court. I'm Andre Paul. We start with news from St. Lucia. The High Court has awarded substantial damages to two men who were unlawfully detained for decades, describing the state's conduct as a prolonged and systemic failure that breached their constitutional right to personal liberty. In Henry and Noel versus Attorney General of St. Lucia, Justice Alvin Parent Singh assessed compensation following a ruling by the Judicial Committee of the Privy Council, which had already determined that the claimant's detention was unlawful. The court's task was confined to quantifying damages on what it termed a proper basis. Anthony Henry, who was detained for approximately 24 years, was awarded $1.25 million in compensatory damages, along with $100,000 in vindicatory damages, while Francis Noel, who spent more than 32 years in detention, was awarded $1.5 million in compensatory damages and $120,000 in vindicatory damages. Justice Parent Singh noted a paragraph 6 that, quote, the duration of detention, approximately 24 years in the case of Henry and over 32 years in the case of Noel, is without parallel in this jurisdiction and places this case at the most serious end of the spectrum of constitutional violations. The learned High Court judge added, paragraph 78, that the sums awarded reflected the circumstances of the claimant's detention. In the court's view, these figures represent a fair and proportionate measure of compensation, reflecting the gravity and duration of the constitutional breaches. The High Court also ordered the state to pay the claimant's agreed legal costs within 21 days. St. Lucia's Prime Minister Philip Jaipur has pointed to a series of policy measures implemented during his administration, which he says have significantly improved the welfare and security of workers in St. Lucia. Prime Minister Pierre made these remarks as the country joined in the global recognition of May 1st as Labour Day. Reflecting on the future of trade unionism and labour relations, the Prime Minister highlighted the transition of over 1,000 contract workers into permanent employment as one of the government's most consequential interventions.
3: We made more than 1,000 people who were contract workers permanent. And the far-reaching effects of that must sink. There were people to get a loan. The loan had to be tailored to meet their working conditions. So if you have a 2-year contract, the loan is 2 years.
2: Pierre explained that job security has a direct impact on financial access and long-term stability. The Prime Minister also pointed to a land distribution initiative in that regularizing long-term occupancy.
3: We're going to be giving thousands of people land free. Workers, people who've been living on the land for more than 30 years, the Crown is giving them title. And that title means free of charge. The government is paying for the lawyers to prepare the deed of sale. Again, far-reaching. Here's somebody now who has a piece of land. They can take a mortgage. They can send their children to school on the mortgage. They can extend it, etc. Far-reaching things for workers.
2: The Prime Minister argues that such measures have had a transformative effect on working people, particularly in enabling asset ownership and financial mobility. Pierre further described the introduction of a minimum wage as a landmark achievement.
3: Excuse me if I say that. In my opinion, workers are better off under labor. That's my opinion. And we've shown that to some tangible things. The minimum wage. This is a revolutionary step that says, listen to me, and it's something that we did not as a government. And I understand the representatives of the union, the private sector, said, listen to me, there's going to be a minimum wage.
2: that's St. Lucia's Prime Minister Philip J. Pierre. Meanwhile, in a video address released on the 1st of May, Labour Minister Emma Hippolyte underscored the central role of workers across all sectors of society. Hippolyte says the government of St. Lucia has reaffirmed its commitment to strengthening workers' rights and advancing labour protections amid renewed reflection on the role of trade unionism in a changing economic landscape. As part of the Labour Day observances, 8 individuals were recognized for their contribution to the development of labor in St. Lucia. Hippolyte praised their service and advocacy.
4: In today's rapidly changing global environment, our workforce continues to exemplify resilience, adaptability, and excellence. As industries evolve and new opportunities emerge, you have risen to the challenge, embracing innovation while maintaining the highest standards of professionalism and commitment. As Minister for Labour, I wish to assure you that this government remains steadfast in its commitment to fostering decent work for all. We are committed to strengthening labour relations, promoting safe and equitable workplaces, and advancing policies that empower workers and support sustainable economic growth.
2: The Labour Minister also underscored the central role of workers across all sectors of society. She described Labour Day as both a celebration and a moment for reflection.
4: Whether you labour in our fields, serve in our hotels, build our infrastructure, educate our children, care for the sick and our elderly, protect our citizens, or contribute within our homes and emerging industries, your work is invaluable. You are indeed the backbone of our nation. Labor Day stands not only as a celebration, but also as a solemn reminder of the struggles and sacrifices of those who came before us. Their courage, resilience, and unwavering determination laid the foundation for the rights and protections that workers benefit from today.
2: The Labour Minister also highlighted the evolving nature of the workforce, noting its resilience in the face of global change.
4: As we celebrate Labour Day 2026, we have also taken the opportunity to recognize 8 outstanding individuals who have made significant contributions to the development of labour in St. Lucia. These honorees have demonstrated exemplary service, dedication, and advocacy on behalf of workers and the advancement of labor relations in our country. We proudly acknowledge Comrade Tyrone Menard, Comrade George Gordon, Dr. Virginia Albert Poyet, Comrade Julian Monrose, Comrade Lawrence Poyet, Comrade David DeMack, Comrade Athanias Dolor, and Mrs. Crescentia Phillips John. We extend our deepest gratitude to these individuals for their invaluable contributions and for setting a standard of excellence for others to follow. On this Labor Day, I encourage each of us to reflect on the value of work and the dignity it brings.
2: That's Labor Minister Emma Hippolyte. Prime Minister Philip J. Pierre has welcomed Martinique's move to join the Caribbean Community CARICOM, describing it as a significant step towards deeper regional integration and expanded cooperation across the Eastern Caribbean. St. Lucia's Prime Minister pointed to the close historical and cultural ties between Martinique and neighboring islands, particularly St. Lucia and Dominica. The Prime Minister indicated that the development could unlock new opportunities for bilateral trade and economic collaboration.
5: It's a very important step for St. Lucia, particularly in Dominica, in that we're very close and we share the same language. We look forward to that ascension. We share a language that we can understand, and we are going to some serious bilateral trade arrangements with Martinique.
2: The Prime Minister revealed that discussions are already underway to expand agricultural exchange between the territories. Beyond trade, the Prime Minister also highlighted ongoing cooperation in the health sector.
5: There are some 15 crops, or not 15 products that can be produced in Martinique and exchange of products. That is, these discussions are actively going on, so that's one of the first steps we've taken in strengthening our relationships with Martinique. You already know about the medical cooperation, which we want to expand.
2: As Prime Minister Philip J. Pierre. The Royal St. Lucia Police Force has begun work on a new five-year strategy aimed at transforming crime fighting and strengthening public confidence as part of a broader push to modernize law enforcement in St. Lucia. The strategic plan 2026 to 2030, now in development, is expected to guide policing priorities through a structured, data-driven approach aligned with national security objectives. Assistant Commissioner of Police Mashama Seely said the framework will center on three core pillars.
6: The Royal St. Lucia Police Force has commenced work on our strategic plan for 2026 to 2030. And the plan is broken down into three key areas: crime reduction, enhancing public trust, and institutional excellence. Key priority areas that we will be covering are as follows: increasing visibility of the police, community engagement, intelligence-led policing, digital transformation, reviewing legislation, policies, procedures, software systems and equipment, setting up compliance measures, quality assurance, monitoring and evaluation systems.
2: A significant component of the new five-year strategy will involve strengthening the capacity of police officers through targeted training. According to Seely, the training program will address a wide range of specialized areas.
6: This plan is aligned with the national security goals of St. Lucia, which focuses on enhancing police operations, community policing, and improving public trust. We also have a training plan that was developed to enhance the knowledge, skills, and abilities of officers across the island in areas such as investigations. And we will be covering topics such as, or areas such as, criminal investigations, anti-money laundering investigations, human trafficking and human smuggling, sexual offenses investigations, and drug investigations to ensure that our officers are up to date with best international practices. We'll also be covering areas that include human rights and humanitarian law, leadership, supervisory management, data collection, analysis, and protection, and station management, to name a few.
2: That was Assistant Commissioner of Police Mashama Seely. Opposition leader Alan Chastney is demanding answers over the reported use of funds from the Citizenship by Investment Program, raising concerns about transparency and the potential for political misuse ahead of the last general elections. Chastney has indicated that he will formally write to the Director of Finance to seek clarification on what Chastney describes as a substantial allocation of public funds. Chastney's concerns stem from statements indicating that $110 million from the Citizenship by Investment Program was directed towards social development and infrastructure.
7: The Prime Minister himself revealed something that was frightening, that every single St. Lucian should just be in shock when they heard the information. And that's when he said that $110 million was taken from the CIP funds and put into social development and infrastructure. Now, you would have thought, okay, social development, that's SSDF. Mm-hmm. Infrastructure would have been the Ministry of Infrastructure. The first person to shake his head to say that he didn't see the money was Stevenson King. So I don't think the money went there. The question is, where did the money go? I'm starting to suspect now that a lot of the money went directly into SSDF, which is a statutory body.
2: Chastney suggests that the St. Lucia Social Development Fund may have been a key recipient, but argues that the absence of public discourse, that should be public disclosure, raises serious concerns.
7: Writing him, both as the chairman and also as the director of finance, to find out what was the structure behind this $110 million. What were the conditions? Who made the application? Where did the money go? What were the determinants to decide who gets the money? And why was this not made public?
2: The opposition leader is now seeking detailed information on how the funds were distributed.
7: Is $110 million, right? 180,000 people in St. Lucia. 80, 90,000 people are going to vote. Should everybody not get access to it equally if you're giving it to everybody? Right? If there's not enough money, that's what I'm saying, if there's not enough money to go around him, then there has to be some criteria as to why you're discriminating against some people. Now, normally in SSDF, there's a means test. Do you own a house? Do you not own a house? You know, are you have a job? What's your income level? Okay? How many children do you have? And those are the criteria that are normally used to discriminate. So the persons that need it the most, if there's limited resources, get it. And I think that everybody would understand that. But to say $110 million, if in fact what you said is true, that it was used for political gain, right? That's the worst.
2: That's opposition leader Alan Chastney. Now to news from the region. Antigua and Barbuda Prime Minister Gaston Brown won a landslide election victory late last Thursday, securing a fourth term after a campaign dominated by the economy and concerns over U.S. visa restrictions. Brown's Labour Party increased its majority by winning 15 seats in the 17-seat parliament, according to preliminary official data. The opposition United Progressive Party, seen as its main challenger, won only one seat. We are humbled and honoured by your support and confidence, the Antigua and Barbuda Labour Party said on social media. Brown, a 59-year-old former banker and businessman who has led the Labour Party since 2014, campaigned on economic stability and investment-led growth, pointing to a post-pandemic recovery in tourism and to infrastructure expansion. The ruling Labour Party called the general elections last month, 2 years ahead of schedule, saying it needed a new mandate at a time of international crisis. It had a 9-seat majority in the last parliament, but now has 15. In Jamaica, the Fewi Children Foundation says raising Jamaica's age of consent will not deter teenage pregnancy, noting that the issue requires providing young people with comprehensive sex education. This follows a call by opposition spokesman on education, Damien Crawford, to increase the age of consent in Jamaica from 16 to 18 years to tackle the rate of teenage pregnancy in the country. He was speaking during his contribution to the sectoral debate in the House of Representatives. In a press release last Friday, Africa Stevens, the executive founder of Fewi Children Foundation, said, quote, given the realities of adolescent sexual behavior in Jamaica, raising the age of consent may risk unnecessarily drawing more young people into the criminal justice system rather than protecting them. Any policy discussion must be grounded in practicality, evidence, and the lived experiences of Jamaican youth, not moral panic, end of quote. The organization said that teen pregnancy in Jamaica is a complex social issue that cannot be solved solely through legislative adjustment. It said that during the Fewi Children Foundation's Youth for Reproductive Justice Project and conducted in 2024-2025, direct engagement with young people revealed an important reality. Many adolescents, including those younger than the age 16, are already engaging in sexual activity, with some beginning experimentation even before their teenage years. It adds that findings consistently showed that young people are not asking for stricter punishment. They are asking for stigma-free, comprehensive sexual education that addresses the real concerns. They want access to medical professionals, guidance counselors, and parents with whom they can discuss sexual and reproductive health openly, honestly, and without shame. Raising the age of consent to 18 years does not eliminate the unfortunate reality of teen pregnancy, the Fewi Children Foundation said. According to the organization, teen pregnancy is influenced not only by age, but also by poverty, social inequities, weak governance structures, limited access to healthcare, and insufficient support systems. It said that addressing these root causes may be the priority. On the international stage, the head of the Iranian Red Crescent Society says that documentation of American-Israeli attacks on civilian targets has been submitted to international bodies, including the International Criminal Court and various human rights organizations, with legal follow-ups actively underway. Per Hossein made the remarks on Saturday during a visit to Reza Amiri, the Minister for Cultural Heritage, Tourism and Handicrafts, to the Red Crescent Society. The International Criminal Court prosecutor announced that the documents provided by the Iranian Red Crescent Society are accepted as official evidence. All cases of attacks on civilians are being legally pursued based on the Geneva Conventions, Hossein said. The evidence reportedly includes documentation of over 132,000 civilian structures damaged, including homes, hospitals, schools, and infrastructure, following joint U.S.-Israeli strikes on Iran, which began in late February 2026. The Iranian Red Crescent Society cited attacks on its own facilities, including ambulances and relief workers, arguing these constitute violations of the Geneva Conventions. The Iranian Red Crescent indicated that these attacks are part of a continuous military campaign, and they are seeking legal accountability through international channels. Finally, in China, a humanoid robot, aptly named Lightning, made history on the streets of Beijing over the weekend, beating the human half-marathon world record by several minutes. Dozens of robots lined up for the Beijing E-Town Robot Half Marathon on Sunday, tackling the 13-mile race separate from human runners. Developed by Chinese smartphone company Honor, Lightning completed the half marathon in just over 50 minutes, besting the human world record for the distance of over 57 minutes. Lightning's creators were delighted with the results. Du Zhangdi, a development engineer at Honor, was quick to draw comparisons with other industries. Looking ahead, some of these technologies might be transferred to other areas, said Du. He added, quote, it's similar to how the automotive industry initially developed through competitions, end of quote. Organizers of the event said that the marathon isn't really about speed. It's about pushing robotic technology beyond the lab with potential applications in manufacturing, logistics, and even emergency response. Chinese companies are pushing ahead with the development of robot technologies for both civilian and military uses, but Beijing's robot half marathon shows just how fast the future is moving from science fiction to reality. The event tested robots in real-world conditions from balance and endurance to navigation. Some ran autonomously, while others were controlled remotely, all competing in a parallel course to avoid collisions with human athletes. However, the race was not flawless. A few robots tumbled or veered off course, and one robot had to be carried away on a stretcher after breaking into pieces in a fall. Up next, the latest weather report.
8: Thank you, Andre.

get into the latest weather report. It's going to take a second. Yes. And the present weather at Uranor Airport is fair. The present weather at GFL Charles Airport is fair. The present temperature at Uranor Airport is 30 degrees Celsius or 86 degrees Fahrenheit. Last night's minimum temperature at Uranor Airport was 26 degrees Celsius or 79 degrees Fahrenheit. Relative humidity at Uranor Airport is 67%. The wind at Uranor Airport is blowing from the east at 23 miles per hour, 37 kilometers per hour. Rainfall in the 24-hour period that ended at 8 a.m. today. At Uranor Airport, 0.7 millimeters. At GFL Charles Airport, nil. The total rainfall for the month of May thus far at Uranor Airport, 2.6 millimeters, and at GFL Charles Airport, 0.5 millimeters. The sun will set today, Monday at 6:20 p.m., and the sun will rise tomorrow, Tuesday at 5:40 a.m. The forecast for St. Lucia valid for the next 24 hours. Winds will be blowing from the east at 21 miles per hour, 33 kilometers per hour. The weather, fair to partly cloudy skies with a few isolated showers. The weather, fair to partly cloudy skies with a few isolated showers. Marine forecast for seas in a 25 mile or 40 kilometer radius from St. Lucia. Tides for Castries Harbour, low at present, high at 6.05 p.m. Tides for Beaufort Bay, low at 1.03 p.m., high at 7.12 p.m. Seas moderate with waves 4 to 6 feet or 1.2 to 1.8 meters. The forecast for the Lesser Antilles, fair to partly cloudy skies with a few brief showers. And the weather summary. The Atlantic High Pressure System will maintain moderate easterly winds across the eastern Caribbean region during the next couple of days. Relatively dry and stable lower atmosphere will restrict significant shower activity over the Lesser Antilles during the next 24 hours. A tropical wave located over the central tropical Atlantic is moving westward near 15 miles per hour, 24 kilometers per hour. Here's a repeat of the weather summary. The Atlantic High Pressure System will maintain moderate easterly winds across the eastern Caribbean region during the next couple of days. A relatively dry and stable lower atmosphere will restrict significant shower activity over the Lesser Antilles during the next 24 hours. A tropical wave located over the central tropical Atlantic is moving westward near 15 miles per hour or 24 kilometers per hour.

0: take a look at the forecast for St. Lucia Valley for the next 24 hours. Winds will be blowing from the east near 21 miles per hour, 33 kilometers per hour. The weather fair to partly cloudy skies with a few isolated showers. And the sun will set today, Monday at 20 minutes after 6:20 p.m. And the sun will rise tomorrow, Tuesday morning at 5:40. That is 20 minutes before 6 o'clock, 6 a.m. And that's the latest weather report.
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And the feature Safe Streets, Strong Communities coming your way at 15 minutes before 2 o'clock. And today, Monday, we've got the Mirage Insurance Agency in here. They're the agents for GTM Insurance. They're going to be talking today all about insurance. Yes, Mr. Plummer and Mr. Phillips will be in studio at 2 o'clock, taking this song from A.G. Simpson, Woman in Love.

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All right. Well, this afternoon, right here on Rev Up, crime isn't just numbers, it's names, families, futures. What really makes a street safe? And how do we build communities that protect their own? Stay locked. Coming up with Safe Streets, Strong Communities right after this. Stand by, people. All right, our feature. And don't forget, we're talking insurance at 2 o'clock today. So do stand by.

Rev up St. Lucia. Right. All right. 15 minutes before 2 o'clock. We are going to be making sure it's real talk. We're going to talk bold and we're going to talk solutions. Right. Safe streets, strong communities. Sounds simple, right? But in reality, it's one of the toughest challenges facing not just St. Lucia, but the entire Caribbean. Because safety isn't just about police patrols or CCTV cameras. It's about people, trust, opportunity, and accountability. So let's get straight into it. Across the Caribbean, crime, especially violent crime, has been a growing concern. Some regional reports show that certain countries experience homicide rates up to 3 times higher than the global average. That's not just a statistic, that's a warning sign. And closer to home, many communities feel it daily. The sound of sirens, the silence after gunshots, the fear of walking home too late. But here's the truth, crime doesn't just appear overnight. It grows where systems break down. The root causes? Unemployment and lack of opportunities, especially among youth. Limited access to education and mentorship. Community disconnection. And yes, the glorification of violence in some spaces. Studies show that young men between ages 15 to 29 are the most at-risk group, both as victims and perpetrators. That tells us something critical. If we want safer streets, we must invest in our youth. You cannot police your way out of a social problem. Yes, law enforcement is essential. But without strong communities behind them, it's like putting a bandage on a wound that needs surgery. Communities that thrive have 3 things in common. 1, engagement. People know each other. Look out for each other. 2, opportunities, jobs, skills, creative outlets. And 3, trust between citizens and authorities. And when these exist, crime drops. So let's see what works. We're talking solutions, not just problems. 1, youth intervention programs, after school activities, sports, music, mentorship. These aren't luxuries. They're crime prevention tools. Data shows that structured youth programs can reduce delinquency by up to 30%. And 2, community policing, not just officers showing up, but officers building relationships. When residents trust police, they make they're more likely to report crime and cooperation. 3, economic empowerment. Job creation isn't just about money. It's about dignity. Communities with higher employment rates consistently show lower crime levels. 4, mental health support. Trauma, anger, unresolved conflict. These often fuel violence. Providing access to counseling and support services can literally save lives. And the hard truth? Silence helps crime grow. 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Safe streets require collective responsibility. Call to action. So what can you and I do? We need to speak up. 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

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Well, I hope you got something positive out of this feature. 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Right here on Rev Up Center with me, Lady J.

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3: All right. Good afternoon, St. Lucia. Good afternoon to you listening to us on the World Wide Web as well as on 95.9. This is Rev Up Center with me, Lady J. And this afternoon, we're going to be speaking about Insurance Advantage Plan. Yes. Ricardo Plummer and Lowellyn Phillip are here in studio. They are from the Marriage Insurance and Agency for Agents for GTM Insurance. Gentlemen, good afternoon. How are you guys doing? How was the traffic today?
8: Everything is seem to be getting back to some sense of normalcy.
3: In spite of the fact that this week is Jazz Week.
8: Yes, yes.
3: lucky.
8: Thursday evening, the place was the capacity of both vehicular and pedestrian traffic was challenged.
3: Well, I'm happy I was home. All right, so we're talking Advantage Plan this afternoon. Mm-hmm. Mr. Philip?
8: Yes.
3: Mr. Plummer?
8: This afternoon, listeners, good afternoon once again. This afternoon, we would be examining or looking at the Advantage Plan. We'll be going through the mechanics of the plan, how our clients can benefit from the plan, and how does the plan work.
3: Okay.
8: And see how it we can apply it to our lives, our situations, and see what are the advantages for our clients. Yes. What this plan is about, the Advantage Plan is a life insurance policy with added accident protection designed to protect families financially. It also provides cash benefits on death or serious accidents. It also offers long-term value with cash returns. In simple terms, it protects your family while also building a value for you over time. Mm-hmm. The core benefits, what clients get, according to with regards to what our brochure provides, the plan provides four major protections. One, life insurance main benefit. The sum insured is $25,000 to your loved ones upon your death, guaranteed payout once policy is active. Mm-hmm. Two, it covers major accident protection. If an accident occurs before age 60, there's also a rider for loss of both eyes or two limbs, up to $25,000. You also have serious injuries. You also have significant payouts. You have partial disability benefit, loss of one eye or one limb, up to $6,250. You also have hospitalization benefit. If hospitalization for 7 days or more due to accident, up to $2,500 would be paid. That's to meet your medical expenses. All right. Even while you are alive, this policy pays you if something seriously happens. Our plan options, levels of coverage. Clients can choose based on their budget. A life plan covers, for example, the basic plan covers $15,000. The plus covers $20,000, and the diamond covers $25,000. So we can look at the average person's income and see that there's provision made for those in our lower income bracket, or those who would like to supplement their insurance amount, the okay. amount of insurance coverage they have.
3: Mm-hmm.
8: 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Right. 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
8: 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Yes. So we can look at how this plan is designed for our low-income people. And what is most critical is that in the time when we need money the most, we know we have a plan. We know we have something in place that can take care of or at least address an emergency without having to go through a fundraising activity. Because death does not give us any notice, or injury or accidents does not give us any notice. And it's for our own integrity that we have something in place that can open a door to meeting our financial challenges at a time when we need it the most.
7: Okay. Good day, our listeners. Plummer here. Just to touch on a bit of what Mr. Phillips spoke about, this plan is actually a unique plan. It's a small plan that's for persons, it did indicate it, from the age of 30 to 60, who may not have that level of finance to take a bigger policy or to be able to take one of those policies. one of those policies that one of those we spoke about, which is the Horizon or the Whole of Life and the Term. This is a different one in the sense that the features are different as well as the benefits. Let me just go through it. It carries a cash value as well. It has three levels. It has a basic level, the plus and the diamond. And on each of them, they carry a dividend component that once you've taken the policy, dividends grow in the policy. And after a period of time, you could benefit from the dividends portion based on the plan you take, whether it's the basic, the plus, or the diamond. It has a 10-day free look, meaning that after you've taken the policy and you've gotten the contract, and you, for some reason or the other, you figure, well, that's not the plan you want, it doesn't meet, suit you, you could bring it back, and of course you will be rewarded. You will be your premiums will be returned to you. Mm-hmm. All right. It says the life face value accident benefits is up to age 60, and within that period of time you have a loss of that's where you could benefit, eh? Loss of sight in both eyes, loss of two or more limbs, loss of sight in one eye, and loss of one limb. And of course there's what makes it unique is because there's a medical component in it. Okay, and of course you have hospitalization fee for a 7-day period should you happen to be hospitalized based on whatever incident you've gotten yourself into. Mm-hmm. It's protection for your loved ones for unexpected costs. The Advantage Plus that puts them first. The Advantage offers financial protection in four ways. One, up to $25 payable to your loved ones upon death. So, like I indicated, it's a smaller premium, a smaller value as well. Mm-hmm. You know, so it pays up to $25,000 upon death, up to $25 paid if an accident before age 60 results in the loss of sight in both eyes or loss of two or more limbs, which is what I did mention just a little while ago, up to $6,250 paid if an accident before age 60 results in the loss of sight in one eye, mm-hmm, or loss of one limb, and up to $2,500 paid if an accident before age 60 results in you being in hospital for 7 days or more. Okay, application is easy, like Mr. Phillips said. You must be between age 40 and 60. No doctor examination is needed to apply. If you can confirm that you have no serious health problems by signing a declaration of health on the attached application form, you are guaranteed coverage. Now, the declaration form, the questions on the declaration form will be as follows. Have you ever had or been treated for HIV resulting HIV or any other immune disorder, or tested positive for HIV? Within the last 5 years, have you been treated for heart disease, high blood pressure, cancer, cirrhosis of the liver, chronic renal failure, or insulin dependent?
3: That's diabetes.
7: Diabetes, mm-hmm. Yes. Within the last 5 years, have you had a heart attack or a stroke? So once you could say no to these questions, you're automatically on your way to getting this policy.
3: So what happens if it's yes?
7: Well, if it's yes, then you know you have further examination has to take place. That's normally the process.
3: Oh, but you're not. They are not going to say negatively. Well, that it's a negative. You are still going to get through.
7: Unless if it's real bad, you understand? But most
3: bad
7: times,
3: as in you're very sick. What do you mean?
7: Well, you could be very sick, but the thing is, providing that there'll be an improvement in your
3: ailment?
7: Yes.
8: Okay.
7: You know?
8: Okay.
7: But other than that, yeah. I remember I made the statement some shows ago that insurance is, and that's a hard fact about it, insurance is for sick people, for healthy people. Mm-hmm. Sorry, Senator. Insurance is for healthy people that will fall sick. Okay. And not the other way around. Mm-hmm. And you know the fun thing is that sometimes you get people, they've been begging to take a policy. Mm-hmm. You know, because as insurance agents, you it's incumbent on you to be able to get that application.
3: Right.
7: All right? So they send out quotas for you. You have to get the application. Now you have to find your own strategy to see how you get it. Now there are many ways of getting it. I could have sold you, Lady J, and you referred me to your friends, your colleagues, and so forth. I could just come at rev up and just decide to speak to you. And so there are many ways of canvassing. However, I've approached several persons sometimes. And insurance, and at the time they seem not to be interested. But tomorrow they'll come and tell you, you know, I want medical because they have an issue, you know. And sometimes you say, well, okay, all right, let's see how we could do. And so you do the application to them, send them and do the test. The situation they have at the time is so grave that it's very difficult to get. So, in other words,
3: don't delay.
7: Don't delay. Mm-hmm. And that's why we said insurance is for sick people. For healthy people that are more sick. So okay. you need to do that as early as possible. Because if you take the insurance, at the time you have no issues.
3: Yeah.
7: All right? And then tomorrow you get the issue. Mm-hmm. That's when it kicks in. Mm-hmm. You know, you get all your benefits kicking. Mm-hmm. You know? But a lot of persons, you know, tend to, for some reason, place their priorities in different areas.
3: Yeah.
7: So that's why you find these things happening.
3: And also, you don't want to take the insurance and then, you know, you've lost your job, even if you spoke about that with some programs ago that you will come in and discuss it with y'all. But a lot of people have to make sure that they are able to pay on a monthly basis.
7: You see, in such a situation, the Horizon plan we spoke about, if you have a plan, you took that plan for a few years, okay, and you lose your job, this is a plan that could hold on basically for you, because the savings aspect that would be growing could be used to pay a policy and hold the policy for a period of time.
3: Okay.
7: You know? Mm-hmm. So that is the perfect plan for that. But at the end of the day, you have to know as an individual, you have responsibility. Mm-hmm. Whether it be to your expenses or to your family. You know? So either way, it's incumbent on you to be able to ensure that you protect them. And one of the best ways to do it is with insurance. A life insurance, if you have an asset, is a property insurance or so forth. Mm-hmm. But you need to cover it and take the strain off your back and put it on our back first, you know?
3: Gotcha. Mm-hmm.
8: Yes, just let me reiterate on what Mr. Plum said. Many people want insurance, but they are afraid of the process, the medicals, the rejections, or the costs. This plan removes all of these barriers and gives you something practical, immediate, and meaningful.
3: Mm-hmm.
8: So, Lady, apart from your condition that might be best managed, this is one of the plans that bypasses all of the average or the medical requirements.
3: Right.
8: Yes.
7: And the application in such a case is very simple compared to the others. The others, you have a lot of questions to answer, but these ones are very simple. Let me just go through it. Your name, your first name, your middle name, your last name, your address, your date of birth, your age of last birthday, your sex, your email address, and if you have any agent, because sometimes you might walk in and you meet somebody behind the desk.
3: Mm-hmm.
7: They have an option. They have the option of maybe sending you to somebody, or they could do it for the office, because the office also does coverage for itself. Because, in other words, the agents are supposed to go out and get the business, and the office would do whatever walk-in. You understand? Now, there are times somebody might walk in and say, well, I know this guy. I want to see him. You know, can I see him? And then they refer you to him. And then he would be able to make that decision. So then his name would fall on this application as the agent.
3: Mm-hmm.
7: All right? And of course, apart from that, they have a section that tells you about the plan, where there's a basic, the plus, or the diamond, and the payment structure, where it's annually, semi-annually, quarterly, or monthly,
3: mm-hmm.
7: the amount you're paying for that particular plan. At the time, because, take for instance, you took a $25,000 plan at age, say, 45. You pay in your premium, monthly premium is, say, $75. You choose whether to pay it, you want to pay it annually or quarterly or semi-annually. So that space basically would be for that. And, of course, some people want to make it easier. They have cash, GSD or banker's order. So some persons like to have to come and pay. So that's why you could probably do a GSD or you could do a banker's order if you're not working with government to ensure that your payment.
3: So what's what you said? GSD,
7: that's government salary reduction.
3: Oh, for the persons
7: for persons that are working, for government.
3: Mm-hmm.
7: And if you're not working, you could do a banker's order. Or if you're somebody that like to work on you, watching your body, your size, you want to reduce some weight, so you want to keep walking up to our shock department, or you want to walk in town to our Blue Coral Mall, you could come in and pay your cash. You know, and of course, the beneficiary, which is very, very significant in all of that. Because just imagine you do a policy, Lady G, and then you didn't put any beneficiary. And you don't have any husband. You don't have any mother. You don't have any...
3: So does that stay with the insurance?
7: Well, they must find some way to give it there.
3: Oh, really?
7: Yeah.
3: I thought
7: it's not
3: stayed.
7: Their money.
8: The place for beneficiary, your beneficiary.
7: So the beneficiary notation.
3: Is that what you're saying?
7: No.
8: You fill in the
7: that's in the absence. So that's what I'm saying.
3: Yeah. Mm-hmm.
7: That's why I'm saying there's the beneficiary notation. And it asks you the first name, middle name, last name, and...
3: No, I'm saying if somebody don't put a name, or you'll make sure that they do.
8: That's not possible.
3: Okay.
8: Mm-hmm. It must be a beneficiary.
7: Right. So,
3: that is updated as the years go by?
8: Yes, you can change if you want, you can update it.
7: But in recent times, we are requesting a copy of the ID of the individual.
3: Of the person, the beneficiary. Okay.
8: Yes.
3: All right.
7: For instance, today, you have your daughter. Your daughter giving you hell, so tomorrow you meet this Mr. Philip guy and then he convinces you that he's the best man on the planet.
3: Oh, man.
7: So he decided to change his name and put his name on the sheet.
3: And that can happen?
7: Yes.
3: And
7: today, tomorrow, you pass away, your daughter can't come and claim. Mr. Philip, she could say what she wants. Mr. Philip, no, my name that on that
3: right.
7: list.
3: Unless she goes to court and that will drive.
7: No, she still wouldn't get it because insurance will give it to him because his name is on the beneficiary.
8: Document.
7: That's why they have name beneficiary.
3: Mm-hmm.
7: You know, so and like I said to you, lately we're requiring the ID.
8: IDs,
7: so we could relate the face to the name and all of that.
3: Oh, you keep a copy?
7: Yeah.
3: Okay,
7: because
3: nice.
7: At the end of the day, when somebody dies, this is part of the requirements to get.
3: And they might have two Mr. Phillips.
7: Payments. Yeah, certainly.
3: Gotcha.
7: You know, because you might have like me that have a cousin who has the same name with me. The difference is just the middle name.
3: Right.
7: So you want to be able to get that ID card so you could be able to make that distinction.
3: Right.
7: You know? Yeah, so this plan, the Advantage plan, small plan, small. Premiums, well, it's from age 40 to 60. Still carry some of the benefits that should you happen to lose any body part or anything of that sort, it would compensate you based on the plan you take. Three levels, basic, plus, and diamond. Very, very easy in terms of the filling of the application. It's not tedious, very, very short. Carries a dividend component that after a period of time you're entitled to, you could choose to take it out now or you could leave it, you know, until retirement aspect. And of course, in terms of the medical requirements, it's very, very simple. So it's a very easy plan to get onto. Economical as well, and very fast in terms of acquiring your contract. Because the other plans we spoke about, like the Horizon and the Whole Life and the Term Plan, these plans, after you fill the application and do all the necessary requirements, you have a period of time before you could get the application because of the amount of documents it comes with. Okay, compared to this one. This one is just a page. The contract is just a page long, so it's almost automatic to get it. It doesn't really take long to get it, you know? So very, very easy plan and economical as well.
8: Yes, Lady Day, you touched on the accessibility is for almost anyone. Anyone can get coverage. This plan is inclusive, ideal for persons with mild health conditions, busy schedules, and fear of hospitals. So let's look at mild health conditions.
3: Yeah.
8: Yes. So if one the condition is mild and it's managed, of course, if information is required, that would they found it was that this condition is manageable and has been manageable. So some people have fear of they say, I have this, I have that, and so I will not be offered cover.
3: So you... You, Mr. Phillips and Mr. Lewin, and you're bound to secrecy because obviously you all will know certain health conditions of your clients.
8: Oh, but no, that's handled by our underwriting department. That does not come to us at all.
3: Okay.
8: That is from the person's medical doctor.
3: Mm-hmm.
8: And that's confidential.
9: So okay. we don't know.
8: Yes. And it's confidential not for this plan, but every plan is confidential.
3: But wouldn't you have an idea based on the cost, based on the premium,
8: based on whatever
3: they've taken?
8: What you have is the requirement.
3: Okay.
8: Whether it's micro urinalysis,
3: mm-hmm.
8: fasting, blood sugar, cholesterol, and so on. That these are general requirements.
3: Mm.
8: Stress, and so on. Yes, but the results are handled from the lab or the medical practitioner straight to the underwriter.
9: Now, may I just
8: and also the benefit notation is confidential.
3: Mm-hmm.
8: That's highly confidential.
9: May I also add too that there are times that you will be working with a client, all right? And then we send them to the lab and do the lab. The lab send it over a period of time. So we decide, okay, we think this person got through, okay? So then this person calls and say, but I did that period of time, follow up for me and all of that. Only when you follow up, we get to realize, well...
3: It is what it is.
9: Yes, and they're unable to, you know. But we don't know until we make contact with them.
3: Yeah.
9: So that's just to show you the privacy involved.
3: Yeah. So is that individual upset about you knowing, or they understand that they gave permission?
9: No, the thing is, we wouldn't know. They would know.
3: Mm-hmm.
9: You know, is when we contact them, they will tell us, they couldn't have gotten it because there's a medical issue.
3: X, Y, Z. Okay.
8: Sometimes they don't know as well. Sometimes they don't know. It's not always known.
3: Yeah, that's what.
8: Yes, mm-hmm. yes.
9: That's why we're stressing them.
8: So let me
9: do
8: just...
9: It.
8: Why are you healthy and able?
9: Okay. Because the sad thing is, I think I had an experience where I've been talking to some friends about insurance in the area. I mean, you always want to tackle the people in your area first, and mm-hmm. then you go out and, you know, so everyone must see you as that insurance person, although I had a hard time when I first started. but then I was trying to insure this gentleman, and then just couldn't get him to insure, and then only... couple of years ago, because I think he died. He had some cancer or something, and then he confronted me to insure him. But then the niece is telling me, oh, this is a problem he has.
3: Mm-hmm.
9: So I said to her, well, you wouldn't be able to insure him. You just wouldn't be able to insure him because it's already past a certain stage.
3: So why do you think she told you? Why because did she squeal on him?
9: No. She felt at that mm-hmm. time she had to disclose that because she felt if I knew, then I would have been able to give her off the bat her options as to whether she can or cannot get it, you know? Mm. So, and that's why we see come before. And it's really sad. He died. It's just sad, you know? See,
3: mm-hmm.
9: I knew him, a very good friend, you know? So I don't like the situations. It's really, really bad. It creates that emotional atmosphere at the time for you, which is not nice.
3: Yeah.
9: So that's why we tell people, come and try and get insurance early. Early.
8: Before you say it's when people die, it's not for death. This plan is not about preparing for death. It's about protecting your family. We find protecting your family from financial hardship and preserving your dignity. Mm-hmm. It is simply an accessible, practical, with no medicals, and just two questions. It removes the barriers that stops people from taking action, whether they live long or pass on. There is value in this plan. The real question is whether you need it, or the question is whether you are prepared without it.
3: Mm.
8: Yes. So this is what we want to do.
9: Remember we spoke about the stigma attached to the society that two things. They say insurance ball, that's one. And they say life insurance is about death. So they don't like to take it because they figure they're ready to die and all of that, you know. So what we're preaching here is that
3: what's the longest someone has paid for, roughly, of course, someone has paid for
9: mm-hmm.
3: Before passing away?
9: Well,
3: How many years? Give me a rough figure.
9: We were around 25, 30 years.
3: Okay.
9: That person's about that period. Because I had one who under debit. What's her name, from the CDC, and she died. I didn't even know until somebody told me that. And then I reached out to the family and the family, and I had a conversation, and then I brought them to the company and did the necessary stuff to get the funds. You understand? But it's not just about death, because that's the last thing you'll think of. I mean, there are other benefits in the policies.
3: Wait. You were saying something there. So that means the beneficiaries were not aware?
9: No,
3: you said you had to.
9: I was not aware that she died.
3: Oh, but you said you informed. You said that.
9: When I
3: but
9: got
3: you
9: to
3: went
9: that,
3: very
9: I,
3: quick.
9: Yes,
3: so,
9: I went to the next of kin and stuff, sisters and them, and I spoke with them, and then they told me what they were going through and stuff, and then I assisted them by bringing them to the company, and then the company, you know, had the conversation with them, and then took it from there.
3: Right.
9: But you see the myth that insurance is about. Death and stuff like that. People, that's not a good thing, because there's so much more benefits that you could achieve or you could acquire from the policy before you die.
3: Mm-hmm.
9: Take for instance, you sometimes you might be in an accident, not die, but you get disabled, and your whole life trends changes. Now, just imagine that you, because initially when you get when you get disabled, persons are going to care for you, but after a while, you become an issue to them.
8: Financially,
9: it becomes an issue. So having funds coming from the insurance means that you could decide your fate from there. You could decide to get pay somebody to come and look after you.
8: Look after you. What level of care you can afford.
9: You understand? So at that time, you're not begging anybody, you know? So you could actually get somebody to come and take care of you, and then you're okay. You're okay. So it's not just about death. There are benefits, you know, things that could happen that could be able to help you get some finance to be able to continue your life.
3: Gotcha.
9: And of course, you know, there's also the part where if you have an emergency and you're strapped for cash, you could always come on board based on the policy you have. And you could, of course, get that funds. And you know, when after they get the funds, you know how happy they feel?
3: Yeah.
9: Oh, boy, I'm so happy that I did that. I'm so happy that I got that, you know? Yeah. Because these days, there's always a need for funds, eh?
8: These days alone?
9: Well, these days...
8: There's always
9: more.
8: A need for money.
9: It's more acute disease. Right. So basically the insurance is a buffer or cushion, if you want to say, for life expected issues.
3: Mm-hmm.
9: You know, from minor ones.
8: Expected and unexpected.
9: The minor ones, maybe you might need some funds, or a little more severe where you might be disabled or severe.
8: Loss of limbs.
9: And the more acute one is death. So it really and truly helps out, providing that you

0: Yes, so
1: thank you, listeners, once again for your time. We want to acknowledge
2: let's acknowledge
0: Let's acknowledge
3: Oh, it doesn't matter. Last or first. I'm good.
1: our intermediary.
3: Thank you.
1: Our hardworking staff at our shock branch headquarters, head office, and our hardworking staff at Blue Coral, and also at our offices, staff at Latuni V4.
3: Right.
1: I want to say thank you to all our listeners, our clients, and the public at large, our listeners at large. Yeah, thank you once again for your time.
2: See you next week.
3: All right. Thank you so much, Mr. Plummer and Mr. Philip. Look forward to seeing you next Thursday. Monday.
2: Monday.
3: I don't know why I'm thinking Thursday.
1: No, I think the holiday put you off.
3: It was a long weekend.
1: The Friday put you off.
3: Yeah, it was a long weekend, I tell you. Yes. All right, listeners, I hope you got some information from that. And of course, if you need to get in touch with the gentleman, you can contact them at the following numbers.
2: 488-9979.
1: 285-1694.
2: And the office shock is 4586300.
3: Thank you.
2: Blue Coral is 4526-296-42.
3: All right. Thank you so much. Appreciate that. And by the grace of God, we'll see you next week, Monday.
1: Monday.
3: Yes. All right.
2: Okay. Thank you.
3: Yeah, bye now.
1: Thank you,
3: Lindsay. Bye.
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When it's time for us to get into Rev Up Entertainment News for today, Monday. So we're on the home stretch. Good afternoon and welcome to Rev Up Entertainment News for today, Monday, May 4. So St. Lucia Jazz kicked off. Yes, official opening was last week. The island is officially in full rhythm mode as the St. Lucia Jazz and Arts Festival roars into action. Yes, it did. From jazz fusion to soca jazz blends, stages across the island are alive with local and international energy. This year's edition is all about island elegance meets global sound, with performances stretching from Pigeon Island to Rodney Bay and community pop-ups highlighting St. Lucian creatives. Hoteliers are reporting near full occupancy. Food vendors are booming and nightlife is back in full swing. If you haven't secured your tickets yet, you might already be behind the beat. St. Lucia, this is not just a festival, it's a movement. And in the US of A, entertainment buzz is heating up as major artists begin announcing summer tour dates ahead of award season campaigning. Streaming platforms are also shifting the game, with surprise album drops.

dating charts and social media, driving viral hits faster than radio rotations. Okay, then. Meanwhile, Hollywood insiders are already speculating on next year's award frontrunners. With streaming dramas and music biopics leading the conversation. One thing is clear, in the U.S. entertainment scene right now, it's not just about talent, it's about timing, trends, and TikTok traction. Now over in Trinidad. Trinidad and Tobago is still feeling the aftershocks of Carnival Energy, as soca music continues to dominate playlists across the Caribbean. Artists are now pushing post-Carnival releases, keeping the vibe alive with remixes, live band recordings, and beach party anthems. Nightlife in Port of Spain remains active, with events extending what many are calling the longest Carnival season energy in recent years. From fetes to festival after parties, Trinidad is proving once again the season might end on paper, but in reality, the rhythm never stops. Okay, gotcha. Yes.

And in Jamaica, dancehall continues its global takeover. New tracks are climbing international charts, with artists blending traditional bashment energy with Afrobeat and Latin influences to reach wider audiences. Yes, yes, yes. We're bridging the gap. Yeah. Social media is also playing a massive role, with dance challenges turning underground tracks into global hits overnight. Industry insiders say Jamaica's sound is currently in one of its strongest export phases in years. And the world is listening louder than ever. From Kingston to TikTok feeds worldwide, dancehall is not local anymore. It's global currency. Tell me about it. And back here in St. Lucia, as I finish off entertainment news. The entertainment boom is directly boosting tourism and local business. With the St. Lucia Jazz and Arts Festival in full swing, taxi operators, street vendors, and hospitality workers are all reporting increased demand. Cultural showcases are also giving international visitors a taste of St. Lucia identity, from music to food to visual arts. Officials are calling this a key moment for experience tourism, where entertainment and culture drive visitor spending beyond the beaches. Yes, I. St. Lucia isn't just hosting a festival right now. It's hosting the Caribbean Spotlight.

pop soca energy in Trinidad and Jamaica's dancehall takeover, lighting up the world. The Caribbean and beyond are fully in motion. And right here at home in St. Lucia, St. Lucia continues to shine as culture, music, and tourism come together in one powerful rhythm that the world can't ignore. Stay locked in, stay entertained, and keep it right here. Because when it comes to entertainment news, we don't slow down, we rev up. See you next time, see you tomorrow, same time, for Rev Up Entertainment News. Right here, inside of Rev Up Center.

back. We're on the home stretch. Almost time for me to say goodbye. Yes, almost time for me to say goodbye. I have about 12 minutes left. We're going to make the best out of our 12 minutes.

0: What a beautiful song. 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
0: All right, this is where I say goodbye from Rev Up Center for today, Monday, May 4th. Been a pleasure. And of course, I enjoyed your company and hope you enjoyed mine as well. I'll be back here tomorrow, same time, by the grace of God. Yes, from 10 until 3, starting off with a hard drive and then onto Rev Up Center. Remember, don't drink and drive, don't drive and drink, don't text and drive, and don't you walk and text. The life you save may be your very, very own. Love, protect, respect. Be good to you and be good to everyone else around you. And let me welcome all St. Lucians that no longer live in St. Lucia, but are here for jazz. Let me welcome you to St. Lucia, and also all of you from whatever part of the world you decided, of all the countries you could visit, you are coming to St. Lucia for the St. Lucia Jazz and Arts Festival. So welcome to St. Lucia. I hope you get the time to visit the Sulphur Springs and everywhere else that you can visit and take some time to enjoy simply beautiful St. Lucia. Let her inspire you. Bye now, St. Lucia. Love ya. My final song. Yeah.

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4: 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I'm feeling-

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1: Or what do you look
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1: People for your friends?
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1: That's real to you?
2: Yeah.
3: Actually, what they started saying, yeah?
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0: 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He lied like he was saving. He ain't got it, so he can't get it. They tricking, I ain't with it. You can't hit it. This ain't that. 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

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And it's only going to get better. 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It's my time. Zen the DJ, this is where I sign out. 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
2: 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All for $130 per person. 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